0: Instead, we should be pointing to the one who made us.
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I might act a fool tonight. Feel me. Come on. Yes, sir. Come on, Kirk. Shout out to everybody listening right now. Yes, sir. 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Point to the Sky Radio. Come on, family. How many of y'all woke up this morning and saw all that water outside? What's good? What's good? Let me turn it down a little bit. You know they about, hold on. You know they about to go off. For those of y'all who don't know me, I act a fool after six. Hey, I have no business getting this hype to a gospel song.

0: Oh man, I gotta focus. All right. 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I'm gonna turn it down. What's good, Lexington, Kentucky, man? Guess what? It's football season. Yes, sir. It is football season. And can I tell you how happy I am to turn on the TV and just watch football? I mean, it started last night. You feel me? Actually, it started a week ago. But you know what? It's NFL time now. So we got football last night. We got football tonight. We got football tomorrow. We got football Saturday. We got football Sunday. Let's talk about Saturday real quick. Crimson Tide is coming to Lexington, Kentucky. Can we talk about that? We ain't got to. Just know that I'm putting my parlay in, because I know if them Wildcats upset Bama, I'm finna get paid. Dinner's on me. You hear me? Dinner is on me. Come on, Cheryl. All right, so look. If you listen to the first two songs, it was SWV, Rain. And then I just played Melodies from Heaven with Kurt and family. For some reason, y'all asked for fall, and here she is. I said this morning in my work email. Y'all wanted fall, and here she is. Y'all was crying about how hot it was all summer long, and look what she just did. Look what she did. Describe, it don't make no sense, because she definitely, Jesus showed out this morning, didn't he? The sky can be gray, and your life can still be good. Remember that, though. We got a good show tonight. Tonight's episode is called Rain. Ooh, I'm finna cook all night long. All night long. Now listen, hold on, let me pause this. I need to say something real quick. And I want y'all's complete and undivided attention, okay? This is serious, right? This morning, it rained, all right? And somebody... No, I'm just going to say, everybody, all y'all looked outside and saw those gray clouds. You heard all that daggone rain. You heard it hitting the windows outside. And you just thought to yourself, man, today is just going to suck. I just got my hair done. I got to walk to the car. I got to walk inside. Hold on. But hold on now. Before you even thought all of that, who told you that? Who told you that rain means bad? Who told you that one gray cloud gets to decide the color of your whole damn day? Because while it was raining this morning, somebody got hired. Come on. Somebody got accepted into school. Somebody found out that they were going to be a daddy or a mama. Somebody got a clean bill of health. Somebody got a phone call that they've been waiting on. Somebody got that text message that they've been waiting on. Somebody laughed so hard that their gut started to hurt. Somebody woke up next to somebody that they love. You feel me? Somebody simply just opened their eyes this morning and just got another chance. So think about that. All of that happened in the rain. You feel me? So maybe the lesson isn't wait for the storm to pass. Maybe the lesson is to stop believing that everything has to be perfect before you give yourself permission to enjoy your life. Because sometimes the sun, it's always going to be there. You just can't see it. And if there's one thing I want you to remember throughout this whole episode tonight, a gray sky does not mean you have a gray life. You feel me? Bring the music back, man. Come on. Come on, Cheryl Lynn. So we got some people listening in live, and I appreciate you. You know, I'm always drop my show in a bucket. I want you to tune in live, because you don't get the same vibe sometimes. But if you do happen to miss the show live, you can always catch us on Apple Podcasts, YouTube, or Spotify. We post all our episodes up there. We got about 130 something. So there ain't no excuse. I got an episode for everybody, for every feeling, every emotion, everything that you probably done gone through in your life. You can listen. You hear me? Look, so tonight, I'm going to talk about, we're just going to talk about rain. I want to talk about rain. Last week, we talked about F it. You know what I'm saying? Do it anyway. Tonight, I'm going to talk about rain, if I can focus. You hear what I'm saying? I'm going to try to focus tonight. Rain. Let's focus on rain right now. Rain will have you really showing how dramatic that we really are. Won't it? Rain is weird too. That it do stuff like that. Rain is funny because it brings out drama in grown adults. You wake up, you look outside, you're like, oh my God, it's raining. Yes. Water is falling from the sky. The weatherman has been telling you this for 3 days. It didn't just sneak up. And yet we still act betrayed somehow. You walk outside and one drop hits your glasses, because I know it got on my Metas this morning. And now your whole morning is ruined. And you just got those windshield wipers going at full speed like you've been driving through Hurricane Katrina. Meanwhile, it's only sprinkling. That's how dramatic we are, especially on that first good rain of the fall. You feel me? Then you get to work and somebody says, man, this weather, and everybody got something to say. Everybody else won't listen. I know it's so dark outside. It ruined my whole day. Did it, baby? Cause did that rain really mess up your day, or did you just decide that your day was going to be ruined because you didn't even give the day a chance? That's something bigger than that. It's bigger than weather. Your problem is bigger than the weather. We do that with life all the time, don't we? Something happened at 8:00 in the morning, and by 8:15, we be like, man, it's just going to be one of those days. I already know. No, it ain't even like that. You got to start thinking more positive. It was only 15 minutes. Calm down. If somebody sends you a slightly irritating email, the one that you just look at and you already know. Now everybody at work want to be stupid. You hit traffic. You know, can't nobody in Lexington drive for real. Your coffee order is wrong at Starbucks. Now you feel like God has just abandoned you. Or how about this one? Somebody don't text you back. You take out one inconvenient moment and you allow it to become the headline of your entire day for everything. Man, that's dangerous work right there. That's dangerous, because if you keep doing that, you're just going to overlook a whole lot of good that's trying to prove you that just one bad thing ain't going to mess up what's right. Maybe you did have a rough morning. Don't get me wrong. It happens, right? You still have an afternoon, though. You still got your evenings, though. You still got tomorrow. Tomorrow's a what? What I say? Tomorrow's a new 24. We always say that. I love it. I love that saying. Hold on. Let me change my music up. It better play, too. Let's see. I want a little mix in the background. I'll keep it low. Here we go. All right. No, it's supposed to be instrumental. I'm sorry, guys. Hold on. Because I don't want YouTube getting mad at me. Yeah, I can't be having... I don't want Ray J in the background. He messing up the whole vibe for real. I just want... I like it. Okay. All right. Something smooth in the back. All right. Here we go. What'd I say? I was talking about you have your mornings, your afternoons, your evenings. Yeah. Tomorrow is a new 24. That's what we're going to start with. Tomorrow, you got a new 24. Life, you know, life gives us so many opportunities, so many chances to reset. And some of us, We turn our heads. We refuse to use those moments because we are too committed, too caught up to the mood that we started with. Right? You know, people like that. Everybody knows somebody that act like that. They started at 7:30. That's when they got mad. And then by God, they are going to get their full 8 hours of anger because it started at 7:30. You don't get no refund. No, it's finna happen. And you try to even make them laugh a little bit. Nope, ain't happening. You try to buy them lunch. Nope, not gonna happen. Heck, might just find out you got paid a whole day early. Nope, I'm still mad. Why? Why are you so angry? Do you get paid for that anger? You need to send it back. Look, you are allowed to change the way you feel. You are allowed to change your mood. You are allowed to say, you know what? This morning did suck, right? But this afternoon gonna be beautiful. See what I did there? That's free of mind, free choice. That's emotional intelligence right there. That's emotional freedom. And maybe that's what Rain teaches. Right? Rain should teach you that weather can change. So if weather can change, so can you. Listen, don't let a 5-minute storm convince you that the whole day has no sunshine left in it. Because like I said earlier, that's not just about the weather, boo. That's relationships. That right there is your kids are bad. You or parenting is struggling. That's your job. That's your money issue. Right? That's life. One argument. One disagreement don't mean that the relationship is terrible and you just throw in the towel. Right? No. One bad test grade don't mean that your kid is stupid. One mistake at work don't mean that you incompetent. One unexpected expense doesn't mean that you're going to be broke forever. Because we all know that one bill to slide out that direct deposit. One rejection doesn't mean that nobody's ever going to say yeah to you. Some of us got to stop making those long, forever, lifetime conclusions with temporary weather. What'd they say? Good things are happening right now, right in front of you. That's why I wanted to talk about tonight. That's why I wanted to have this episode tonight. I wanted this episode to be about the good things that are happening in your life, because we spend so much time talking about what's wrong in our life, right? We look at, the news, you turn on the TV, something going on. You open Facebook, IG, looking at people's stories. Somebody's mad. You go to work, somebody complaining. You get in the group chat, somebody's relationship is falling apart. You get on Facebook, somebody done posted a whole paragraph, and it start off with, I normally don't do this. You already know that mess is coming. I saw my homie post something about how we can do, you know, make the roots and heritage better. Like what type of artists we can bring. And he made a suggestion, right? Dude got connections. He has resources. And so he made a suggestion and people got in his comment section and bashed him. Like, he wasn't trying to bring everybody together in the first place. That's the mess that I'm talking about. So tonight, we just spent some time looking at, like, what's right now. Because there's a whole lot of good happening, right? You got people's black-owned businesses starting up. Gotta love that. Small businesses, black businesses, whatever it is, people are starting businesses. They going out on a leap of faith and doing what they always wanted to do and being successful at it, right? People are going back to school at 40. They start classes in a week. People are getting married. It's about to be wedding season. People are rebuilding relationships, old hurt relationships that they had with people they used to work with. They trying to rebuild that. Make good of what wasn't good before. And sometimes beautiful things can come out of those things if you give them a chance. Right? People are making peace with themselves. People are starting to go to therapy now. People are finding their way back to church. People are finding themselves again. People are getting promoted at work. People are becoming parents. People are becoming grandparents. I saw somebody post a financial aid. What is it? The school debt. It's paid off in full. Somebody done paid off their credit card today. Man, that deserves a celebration in this economy. Somebody started to go, got that gym membership today for the first time in years. I like seeing people working out on Facebook, man. That's motivational. That's what I'm talking about. I see you running that 5K. Couldn't be me. No, sir. Or somebody making the meals again. Somebody's cooking instead of going out. Or somebody's apologizing. Somebody forgave. That's a big one. Somebody finally said, nah, man. Or somebody finally said, yeah. Somebody had a conversation that they just been afraid to have with somebody. Don't be afraid. Send that text message. Go on. You're going to regret it. You're going to see him with somebody else. You're going to see her with somebody else. Don't regret it. You better send that message. Or somebody woke up today and realized, I actually like my life. They might have been saying that because it's Thursday, but good things are happening. You see what I'm saying? Good news doesn't always scream out loud. That's the problem. Bad news is going to just straight up, bust the door down. It's going to let you know that it's here. But good news, man, sometimes it's going to give you one of them quiet knocks. You know what I'm saying? You got to pay attention to the good news. A bad day will announce itself. It's going to be like, hey, hey, hey, listen up. I'm here. But a good moment, it's going to pass right by you if you're not looking. When your child just walks up to you and just hugs you unexpectedly. Come on now. That's good. Or you find that $20 bill that was in your pants or your purse. Everybody like that feeling. That's a good feeling. Or you get that text message or a message or email randomly and just somebody just be like, hey, bro, I'm proud of you. Come on, man. You got me cheesing, bro. That's good stuff to listen. That's good stuff to hear, man. Or you get the message that asking, did you get home safely? Come on, man. That's good. There's good people out there. Your refrigerator, open it. It got food in it. All right, then. Your mama called you. You didn't want to talk to her, but she called you, right? Or better yet, your daddy called you. Huh? What I wouldn't do for my daddy to call me again. You see what I'm saying? That's appreciate what you got, man. If your kids are just getting on your nerves, irritating the hell out of you, that's good too. Because one day that house going to get quiet. And you're going to miss somebody in the background yelling your name. You're going to miss that for the 48th time. I don't know. We overlook blessings because they just become normal, right? We get used to this stuff. But normal can be beautiful too. That good morning text message, it might be normal, but he ain't got to send that to you. That can go to anybody, but it's coming to you. So we overlook those type of blessings, right? Man, I'm going to quit while I got time because I got to take a break. We're going to take a break. Don't go nowhere. Let me make sure I got the right one turned in. Don't go nowhere. We'll be right back.
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All right. I switched this music up to some Disney. Some nostalgic lo-fi. It's pretty dope. All right, we're going to get back into it. If you are listening live, I apologize. I just found out that it's kind of choppy and it's going in and out. So my apologies. But just know when I post the episode, it's going to sound smooth as butter. All right. I need to tell the man what's going on. All right, let's get back to it. Yeah. Celebrate the good while it's good. I think people are scared to celebrate. You ever notice that? Like, something good happens, and instead of enjoying it immediately when it happens, people be like, I don't want to get too excited. You know what I'm saying? Social media has gotten us acting stupid humble. That's stupid. Why? Why? What? You never know what could happen. Enjoy the moment for what it is. Enjoy that moment. You got the job. Go on, celebrate, bro. Take a drink. Stop worrying about whether you got to have it 3 years from now before your first day. You got accepted to you got accepted into law school, nursing school, undergrad. Man, celebrate. I don't care if you got your certificate. Celebrate. You passed that test. Celebrate. You bought that house. Celebrate. Stop staring at that water heater like it's plotting against you. You'll deal with it. You'll deal with it when it happens. Your relationship going good? Man, celebrate. Enjoy that moment. Stop looking for an argument. We've been getting along. We doing good. Why can't y'all just be doing good? We doing good. We doing too good. This is too something wrong. Ain't something in the water. Man, do you hear yourself? Some people are so used to chaos that peace just makes them suspicious. If something good happens and they just automatically start preparing for the bad thing that's probably going to follow. That ain't no way to live, bro. Because if every good moment gets interrupted by fear of the next bad moment, then fear gets to steal both of those moments. It steals your bad days because the bad days hurt, right? And then it's going to steal all your good days because you worried about how they're going to end. But when you think about it, when exactly do you even get to enjoy anything if that's how you live it? Celebrate. When in doubt, take a picture. We have the technology to just take a picture of anything. You're going to need these memories. You will appreciate these memories. Buy those shoes. Buy the cake that you want. Go to dinner. Who cares? Go have a drink. Even if you don't drink, go have some water. That's free. Tell everybody come meet you and come have some water. Dance around the kitchen if you want to. Text that friend that you ain't talked to in 15 years just because. Thank God while you can. Enjoy your 24. You're not tempting your deadline, your expiration date by being happy. You just acknowledging that something beautiful just happened and you want to show it off. There's nothing wrong with telling the world, right? So we got to stop being so afraid.

better, but it's still good. Your relationship may need some work, but I guarantee you there's still some love there. Your job may get on your nerves, but you better be grateful for that opportunity that you got. Your children can drive you up a wall and still be the greatest, amazing blessing in your life. Right? You can be healing and happy at the same time. You can be grieving and laughing at the same time. You can miss somebody and still enjoy your 24. Human beings can hold more than just one emotion. Right? That means life doesn't have to become completely sunny before you smile. Right? Rain doesn't cancel the day. Right? Have you ever had plans? You done planned it out for four days, and then it just started raining. And some people immediately cancel everything. Man, I forget this. It's raining. And is the restaurant outside? No, but it's raining. Does the movie theater have a roof? Yeah, but it's raining. Man, if you on gone, go. We treat rain like it's Mitch McConnell. We treat rain like government shutdown. Life is just cancel life. You better put on that jacket. You better invest in an umbrella. Go live, man. Just live your life in the rain. Live your life. That's a metaphor for a lot of people, right? Something changed, but plans just didn't go exactly how you wanted it, right? It happens all the time. So you cancel everything, but you're not just canceling everything. You canceled yourself, right? Relationship ended, so you stopped living. Job didn't work out, you stopped believing. Somebody hurt you, you stopped trusting everybody. You failed at something, you stopped trying at everything. That's not protecting yourself, man. That's allowing one little storm take ownership of every future forecast in your mind. Sometimes you just got to adjust the plan and keep moving forward. Onward and upward, right? Maybe the picnic becomes dinner outside or inside. That's different. That's a memory, right? You'll remember that. Maybe the outdoor event becomes something else. Maybe life didn't go like it was supposed to. Maybe make another plan. There's always another plan. You can start over. That's okay too. There are so many people spending years and years mourning this version of life that they thought they were supposed to have while completely ignoring the life that's standing right in front of them. I thought I'd be married by now. And what you gonna do with today? I thought I'd be further in my career. And what you gonna do with it today? I thought I'd have more money at this age of my time. And what can you build today? I just thought things would look different. And do. Now what? Life don't always ask permission before it changes up the plan, changes your itinerary. Sometimes your responsibility is to stop arguing with your Google Maps and just find a different route. You feel me? I'm not trying to replace your favorite meteorologist tonight. Don't get me wrong. I know what percentage of rain we got and what's coming in. Trust me, I understand that. But I'm still trying to understand why 30% chance of rain somehow means it always rains exactly when I wash my car. No, listen. Tonight, I wanted the rain to be about perspective. And it just so happened to pour down the rain this morning. That's why we're talking about this. It's about learning that the sky can be gray without deciding your whole life is gray. It's about celebrating what's good while it's good. It's about understanding that an imperfect day can still give you something beautiful, right? If you're listening tonight, and this is speaking to you,

I want you to send this episode to somebody. After all, now let me look. Let me post it up first. But maybe somebody did have a bad week. Maybe somebody has been focused so heavily on what's wrong that they forget about everything that's going right, right? I want you to send this to them. This is the type of episode that I want you to share, right? I want you to tell them, hold that chin up, right? That's what point to the sky is all about, man. Some of y'all living inside an answered prayer and still complaining. There are things getting on your nerves today, okay, that you once asked God for, right? That job, you prayed for somebody to give you a chance in the interviews, for somebody to take a chance on you, right? And you prayed for that employment. Now, Karen done sent you 3 emails before 9 a.m. and suddenly you hate the place. Come on now, chill out. You asked for that house. And now that water bill looking a little iffy. Chill. That's what you do. You use water, I hope. Look, we knew this going in. You wanted children. And now one of them had done asked you for a snack 10 times in 15 minutes. That's parenting, right? You wanted that relationship, and now you got to communicate. Imagine that. You wanted responsibility, and now people depending on you. You wanted growth, and now you're uncomfortable. Because you standing by yourself. Do you see what I'm talking about? Sometimes blessings and inconveniences live at the same address, fo. That doesn't mean that you can't get frustrated. I'm not saying that. I'm not telling nobody that you shouldn't complain. Don't get me wrong. We all human. Please. I complain every day. Because people just be peopling sometimes. They get on my nerves. But sometimes complaining is recreational. You know what I'm saying? Don't complain so much that you forget that the thing itself that you complain about still holds value, right? You can say work kicked my butt today and still be grateful that you got a job. Both is true. I mean, you can say these kids is getting on my nerves and still kiss them every night and thank God that you got them. Thank God that they're here. Thank God that you got them right in front of you. You can say, man, this house is going to break me. And you can still appreciate putting that key in your door every day. Right? You can say your marriage takes work and still be grateful that somebody chose to build a life with you. You see what I'm saying? Gratitude doesn't mean pretending inconvenience isn't inconvenient. It means inconvenience just doesn't erase the value. That's maturity. That's growth. That's gratitude. All right. Be careful complaining about the weight of something that you once prayed for to be strong enough to carry. I want you to hear what I said now. Some burdens, they genuinely need just to be put down. Some jobs, definitely you need to leave. Right. Some responsibilities are just going to be too much on you. I'm not trying to tell you to stay miserable because you once wanted something. It's all about perspective, right? Before you call everything a burden, remember why you picked it up in the first place. You see what I'm saying? Sometimes we just keep moving the finish line, right? The finish line gets further and further away. That's another reason people don't celebrate, because the moment that something good happens, they move the goalposts. I'll be happy when I make $30,000 a year. I'll be happy when I make $50,000 a year. I'll be happy when I make 6 figures. Man, you made it. 70K, would that be really comfortable though? You make 70K, well, with inflation, it's really about 40K. Now it's 100K. I'll be happy when I get promoted for real.
Or now I want that director's position. I got the director's position. Or now I want to be VP. You know what I'm saying? Now at some point, can we just eat the cake? Can you just be happy? Can we acknowledge that you did something right? Ambition is beautiful, right? Keep growing. Keep pushing forward. Keep reaching for your goals, right? But if the next goal just immediately disappears and it cancels out the last accomplishment that you just made, your life is going to become one long list of things that you just aren't enough for you. That's going to be exhausting. You're going to be 80 years old trying to get that promotion. You can be hungry for more by being grateful for the now. You know what I'm saying? Those things ain't going to fight each other. You can look around and be like, man, I am proud of myself. And then tomorrow say, man, I'm going to keep pushing. You know what I'm saying? Celebrate what you got. Celebrate how far you made it without turning it into the destination. People just got to listen to themselves, though. You got to be like, hype yourself up. Like, I did that. I did that. You know what I'm saying? Not arrogantly, though. You know what I'm saying? Gratefully. You finished school, man. You did that. You raised those kids. I did that. You survived that season. I did. You got yourself out of debt and did. You finally found a new job and did. You went to therapy and started facing yourself and did. You started over and did. Don't minimize everything because somebody else did something bigger than you did. That ain't living. Your win doesn't become smaller because somebody else won too. That's a problem. And I blame that on social media, my guy. Social media has got us comparing blessings. You go buy a car, you hype. Then somebody gets a Bentley. And now your car feels like a Pinto. Sir, you was just dancing at the dealership 48 hours ago. You better enjoy that Honda. The Bentley has nothing to do with you. Somebody go on and get married. And you're single. Their joy is not evidence that God forgot your address. He see you. You feel me? Somebody gets promoted over here, but that don't take your opportunity away. Somebody buys a house, your apartment didn't suddenly feel like a 10 by 10 jail cell. You better celebrate people and then celebrate yourself. There's always going to be enough joy to go around for everybody, man. Stop waiting for big things to happen to be happy in your life. All right? We got to think joy. We always, like, I don't know. Sometimes we associate joy with major events like weddings and graduation and promotions and vacations and birthdays and new babies and new houses. Yeah, those things are great, right? But how often do those things like actually happen? If those are the only moments when you allow yourself to be happy, then life's going to feel long as hell between celebrations, right? You need everyday joy. You need good music when you wake up, good music, a nice playlist on your way to work. That first sip of coffee when it hit exactly right, or your favorite feel good meal, or that funny text message that always gonna make you smile, your kid saying something ridiculous, or you find that good parking spot right by the door when you get to work, putting on your pants that you ain't worn in so long, and you realize what I say, you find $20 in your pocket. Boy, that's a divine intervention if I've ever heard of it. You weren't expecting that $20, but God said, lunch on me, brother. Enjoy everything. Enjoy it. Because a quiet house, a loud house, a good conversation, a quiet conversation, a nap. You got to understand. Wait a minute. I think the older that I've gotten, I think I appreciated naps even more. Do you understand how underrated naps really can be? Like when you a kid, they force you to take a nap, right? You fight it.
I can't do it. Can't sit still. And then when you, as soon as you hit that one age, I don't even know what it is, like 35. As soon as you get like 35 and you realize that they was giving out free sleep every afternoon, man, you just threw that opportunity out the window. That's tragic. But seriously, joy can just be ordinary. Like, you feel me? We got to stop demanding fireworks from life every single day, bro. Sometimes life is just going to whisper to you, I'm still good. And you got to be quiet enough to notice. Right? So I'm going to end this. And I'm going to say, you don't have to pretend that rain feels good, that the rain feels good. Okay? The real meaning of it all, why I do what I do. Point to the sky, right? It's more than a name. This is more than a show. It's more than a logo. To me, point to the sky is an acknowledgement. It's gratitude. It's knowing that whatever I accomplish, I didn't get here by myself, right? It's remembering where my strength comes from. And here's what beautiful about tonight's episode is, because when it's sunny, you can point to the sky. When it's raining, you can point to the sky. Think about that. The sky doesn't disappear just because the clouds came into the play. You know what I'm saying? You can't see all of it. That's faith, right? That's life. Sometimes you can see the blessing clearly. Everything is going right. You got the job. Money's good. Family, health. You see the sunshine. Easy to point up then, but point to the sky means something different when it's raining. When you don't understand what's going on, when the plans change, when something's hurting, when you're waiting, when you're still trying to figure things out, can you point to the sky then? Can you still say, I don't understand this moment, but I refuse to believe that the moment is all there? Or this is all there is. That's hope, man. Sometimes faith isn't just shouting out loud on Sundays. Sometimes it's refusing to give up. Sometimes point to the sky just means thank you for what I can see. You know what I'm saying? I trust you with what I can't see. That's the meaning. Not pretending that storms don't happen. It's looking above those storms, because clouds are temporary visitors. The sky was there before they arrived, and the sky is going to be there when they leave. And maybe sometimes we just need to remind ourselves that the problem is visiting. The disappointment is visiting. Confusion is visiting. That bad day is a visitor. Don't give temporary weather permanent ownership. So before I end tonight's episode, got 5 minutes. I want y'all to remember. I want you to take this with you. Point to the sky means I can thank God for the sunshine, but I can also trust him where all I can do is see the clouds. I still trust him. That's my show right there. That's everything. That's the meaning, right? When life is beautiful, point to the sky. When life hurts, point to the sky. When you are losing, point to the sky. When you are winning, point to the sky. When you are waiting, point to the sky. When the sun is shining, point up. And even when it's raining, point to the sky. Because the clouds may change what you can see, but they've never changed what's above them. And if you've been listening, you know, I'm Black Reason. And this is Point to the Sky Radio. Whatever your weather looks like tonight, I want you to find something good in it and celebrate it. Smile, keep going, and keep pointing up. We always pointing out things that we think make us, but instead we should be pointing to the one who made us.

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I'm your host, Fred. That was the Mountain Goats with Get Famous off their album Getting Into Knives. Got a bunch of more, four more great songs coming up for you here. Quick note, just from the news, apparently Meta hijacked the handles for the band Muse to use on Instagram for their new AI tool that will do your shopping for you. So great stuff right there. Gotta love it. Coming up in this block, we got Buddy Guy with First Time I Met the Blues, and then Betty Swan with her cover of the Merle Haggard / Bonnie Owens pin tune, Today I Started Loving You Again. Teenage Fan Club with Star Sign off their album Bandwagon-esque, and then finally Dick Dale with the old-time surf rock classic Miserloo. So four great songs coming up for you here. Hope you enjoy them all. Hope you're all having a great Thursday night. Stick around for even more music after the break, but until then, enjoy.

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I'm your host, Fred. That was Jimmy World featuring Davey Von Bolin of The Promise Ring with A Praise Chorus. Great song. I love that album, Lead American, that is about 25 years old now, actually. So great album by Jimmy World. Coming up, we got three more songs for you on this block. We got Anderson .Paak featuring Kendrick Lamar with Tense. We've got The Black Crowes with Twice as Hard. And then we got Pink Panthers, if I could talk, with Tonight. So three great songs coming up for you. I hope you all enjoy them. I hope you're all having a great Thursday night. Stick around for even more music after this break. But until then.

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I'm your host, Fred. That was Al Green with Here I Am, Come and Take Me. Three more songs coming up for you on this blog. We got Kylie Minogue with Can't Get You Out of My Head. We got Van Halen with Why Can't This Be Love? And then Roy Orbison with You Got It. So three classics right there. We got a lawsuit from Jason Isbell against Suno. For them basically accusing them of stealing artist musical likeness without permission or compensation. And Suno is, of course, denying the allegation. Suno is an AI music platform that supposedly allows you to create any song you want with any musician about any subject. So you can see why the actual musician would probably be heated about that. Anyways, here's the music. Hope you all enjoy. Thanks for listening this week. Hope you all have a great Thursday night, and I'll talk to you again next week. Until then, take care.

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1: The warrant must have the correct name of the person or property, the right address, and the search must be done during the time written on the warrant.
2: 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You can refuse to let in an officer who only has an arrest warrant.
0: If you entered the country more than 2 years ago, carry paperwork that proves it or have photos of them. If you have an I-94 form, which shows a departure date in the future, make sure you carry a copy of it in your wallet.
1: If you have an unexpired employment authorization card, make sure you have a copy of it in your wallet.
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Seen a few people trying to look on this beat. Thought I'd go in on it, dude. What time is it? What time we got? What is it? 3 something in Kentucky. Yeah, that's the one.

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1: Per the ACLU, if the police or ICE are at your home, stay calm and keep the door closed. 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
3: 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If you wish to remain silent, say so out loud or show the red card.
1: 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Never carry fake documents or documents from another country.
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3: By the ACLU, if police agents ask you about your immigration status, keep calm, don't run, argue, resist, or obstruct the officer, even if you believe your rights are being violated.
2: Keep your hands where the police can see them. Don't lie about your status or provide false documents. You have the right to remain silent and do not have to discuss your immigration or citizenship status with police, immigration agents, or other officials.
3: 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If you are not a U.S. citizen and an immigration agent requests your immigration papers, you must show them if you have them with you.
2: If an immigration agent asks if they can search you, you have the right to say no. Agents do not have the right to search you or your belongings without your consent or probable cause.
3: If you're over 18 years of age, carry your papers with you at all times. If you do not have them, tell the officer that you want to remain silent or that you want to consult a lawyer before answering any questions.
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3: Per the ACLU, if the police or ICE are at your home, stay calm and keep the door closed.
1: 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Ask the agent or officer to show you a badge or identification through the window or peephole.
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0: Educate yourself. 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
1: The warrant must have the correct name of the person or property, the right address, and the search must be done during the time written on the warrant.
2: Be aware that an arrest warrant does not give ICE the right to enter or search your property. You can refuse to let in an officer who only has an arrest warrant.
0: If you entered the country more than 2 years ago, carry paperwork that proves it or have photos of them. If you have an I-94 form, which shows a departure date in the future, make sure you carry a copy of it in your wallet.
1: If you have an unexpired employment authorization card, make sure you have a copy of it in your wallet.
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3: Per the ACLU, if the police or ICE are at your home, stay calm and keep the door closed.
4: 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Ask the agent or officer to show you a badge or identification through the window or peephole.
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2: By the ACLU, if police agents ask you about your immigration status, keep calm, don't run, argue, resist, or obstruct the officer, even if you believe your rights are being violated.
1: Keep your hands where the police can see them. Don't lie about your status or provide false documents. You have the right to remain silent and do not have to discuss your immigration or citizenship status with police, immigration agents, or other officials.
2: 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If you are not a U.S. citizen and an immigration agent requests your immigration papers, you must show them if you have them with you.
1: If an immigration agent asks if they can search you, you have the right to say no. Agents do not have the right to search you or your belongings without your consent or probable cause.
2: 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If you do not have them, tell the officer that you want to remain silent or that you want to consult a lawyer before answering any questions.
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3: Per the ACLU, if the police or ICE are at your home, stay calm and keep the door closed.
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0: Hello, hello, hello, hello! Welcome to Meteorites! Yes, my friends, that is Corona, our listening rock star, here on 93.9 LPFM WLXU in Lexington, Kentucky. I am Yolanda, your reading rock star. Howdy, Corona.
1: Howdy! I can't wait for our book today!
0: Oh, you can't wait for our book today? Oh, I can't either, Corona, because it's one of my, it's a book by one of my friends.
1: Yes, but you won't tell me who.
0: Nope, I'm not going to tell you who.
1: What's the book about?
0: No, I'm not going to tell you what the book is about. It's going to be a surprise, Corona. My friends, I love books, and here on Reading Rockstar, we celebrate books, and that's why I'm so excited that one of my friends wrote a book that I want to share with you right here on Reading Rockstar. So, Corona, come on, let's get down to our reading business so we can then get down to my friend's book.
1: Okay.
0: Now, you all know that here on Reading Rockstar, we celebrate books, we celebrate reading, we celebrate vocabulary, and most of all, thinking!
1: A thinking we shall go, a thinking we shall go, hi-ho the Cheerios, a thinking we shall go.
0: Cheerios? No, Corona, the song says, hi-ho the Dario. That's a Dario. That's a really good question, Corona. Well, some say it's just a made-up nonsense word for this song. We don't really have an English translation for the word Dario. Now, other people say that perhaps it's named after a place called Londonderry. But really, it's a no-nonsense song, and in different places, they will change the word. Come on, let's do our reading surprise for today.
1: Okay, it is.
0: I think this is going to be a little bit of a difficult one today, Corona.
1: Friends are going to have to think.
0: Yes, they're going to have to think on this thinking reading surprise.
1: What does it say on the package?
0: What does it say on the package? Okay, Corona and my friends in Medialex land, it says, made in the USA in Berwick, Pennsylvania.
1: Pennsylvania?
0: Yes, Corona. Pennsylvania.
1: You went to Pennsylvania?
0: Yes, I actually went to school, Corona, in Pennsylvania. I was working on my master's degree in theater and the performing arts.
1: Wow.
0: Yes, Pennsylvania is also where I first saw.
1: The what?
0: I first saw a mountain in real life.
1: Mountain?
0: Yes. I grew up in Texas, in Illinois, so I had never ever seen a mountain up close until I came to Pennsylvania, the Nittany Mountains.
1: What else does our reading surprise say?
0: What else does our reading surprise say? Oh, it doesn't say a lot, Corona. It says here, 100% waterproof. It says that it is made of satin. It's 5/8 inches wide.
1: That's just barely over half an inch wide.
0: Yes, that's just barely over half an inch wide. And it's 100 yards long.
1: 100 yards?
0: Yep. It says here, it's emerald green.
1: Perhaps.
0: That's all it says, Corona. Told you it's going to be a little difficult.
1: I have a clue. Can I get it?
0: You have a clue? You want to get it?
1: Sure. You can cut it. You'll wear it in your hair.
0: True. You could cut it into little pieces and wear it in your hair. Or I could even cut it up and use it to decorate a shirt or to decorate a dress.
1: What do you think it is, my friends?
0: What do you think this is, my friends?
1: It's a pretty color. Emerald green.
0: Yes, emerald green is a very pretty color, Corona. I like that color. My friends, if you guessed after thinking real hard that our surprise today is a green ribbon, you are absolutely correct. Now, come on, Corona's vocabulary time.
1: It's a dictionary.
0: Thank you, Corona, for a dictionary. Now, today our word is going to be a C word again. C! Like in Corona? Corona? Yeah, it's a C word, but it's not the K sound. This C is blended with the letter H for a CH sound. CH.
1: Like
0: choo choo. Chicka chicka chicka chicka chicka chicka chicka chicka. Choo choo. Yeah, kind of like the CH. It choo choo. Church. Yes. Church is another CH word. Chair. Yes. Chair. Chimney. Good thinking, Corona. Chimney. Now, our definition for our CH word says the act, the right, or the possibility of picking or deciding between two or more options. Our word today is choice, and it is spelled C-H-O-I-C-E. Choice. 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Now, our book today is by someone I actually know and have spent time in person with, as well as on a podcast with, my wonderful friend. And we've known each other probably for about 15 or 20 years. His book is called Charlie's Choices. And the author of this book is my friend, Dr. Brian Gross. And the illustrator's another friend that I just met recently. His name is Mark Cordero.
1: Let's read, let's read, let's read.
0: Okay, Corona, yes. Let's read. Charlie's Choices, a story about making better choices. And on the front of the book, there's a sign that says, be kind, tell the truth, try again, say sorry. A note to the readers. This note is from my friend, Dr. Brian. It says, this story is for you. It's about learning, growing, and trying again. Charlie had a tough day, but he discovered something important. Every moment is a chance to make a better choice. Let's read.
1: Charlie, it's time to get out of bed. You're going to miss the school bus, said his mother.
0: Oh, but Charlie pulled the covers over his head and quickly went back to sleep. And when Charlie woke up, he knew he was going to miss the bus. He hurried to get dressed and brush his teeth, but he was moving so fast that he forgot to comb his hair. And Charlie rushed out the front door just in time to see the bus pulling away. Now, he would have to run to school. And when Charlie got to school, he was very tired from running. And just as he sat down at his desk, Charlie's teacher said, "Okay, class, it's time for a math test." Oh, Charlie was worried about the test because he had not studied the night before. And he hoped his teacher would not see him as he tried to cheat by looking at his friend's paper. "Charlie," exclaimed his teacher, "cheating is against the rules. Give me your test. Now go to the principal's office." The principal called Charlie into her office. "Charlie, I'm surprised that you would choose to cheat. I will have to call your mother and father to tell them about the bad choice you made." Oh, Charlie felt disappointed with himself. He knew his parents would be upset that he had made a bad choice. Charlie returned to class in time to join his classmates on the playground. Charlie was the last to arrive, and all the swings were taken. So he got angry and pushed his friend Timmy off the swing and yelled, "This swing is mine!" He wasn't thinking about how Timmy might feel. The other students shouted, "Charlie, stop being a bully! We have to take turns on the swings." They knew bullying made others feel sad or left out, and kindness is always a better choice. Charlie felt embarrassed and wanted to run and hide. But the teacher called him over and said, "Charlie, I'm disappointed in the choices you made today. Bullying hurts others and is never okay. I need to call your parents." When Charlie got home, his mother sent him to his room to do his homework. He wasn't allowed to play outside that afternoon. Charlie went to his room and began studying for the spelling test the next day. At dinner, Charlie's mother and father talked to him about the poor choices he had made that day. "Charlie, only you can choose your actions," they said. "When we make bad choices, we hurt people who care about us, and we hurt ourselves, too." As he lay in bed that night with his dog, Max, by his side, Charlie thought about the choices he had made that day. He decided to make better choices tomorrow. Charlie went to sleep early so he would be ready when his mother called for him. The next morning, Charlie heard his mother call for him, he leaped from his bed and began getting dressed. Today was a new day for Charlie, and he wanted to start it right. After finishing his breakfast, Charlie grabbed his backpack, gave his mother a kiss, and said with a smile, "Have a great day, Mom. See you after school." Charlie saw the bus coming down the street, and today he would ride the bus to school instead of running. When the bell rang, Charlie was sitting in his seat ready for the spelling test. "Good morning, Charlie," said the teacher. "I hope today will be a better day." Charlie smiled and said, "Oh, yes, ma'am. Today I am going to make better choices." During recess, Charlie saw Timmy on the swings, and Charlie ran up to Timmy and said, "Timmy, I'm sorry for being a bully and pushing you off the swing yesterday. I hope you will forgive me." Timmy smiled and said, "I forgive you, Charlie. I want us to be friends who don't bully." And when Charlie got home that day, his mother was waiting for him. "Charlie, did you have a good day at school?" she asked. Charlie was excited to tell her he had passed his spelling test and that he and Timmy were friends again. And when his father came home from work and heard about Charlie's great day, he said, "Oh, well, this calls for a special treat." Charlie's mother and father took him to the park for an ice cream cone. And as they ate their ice cream cones, Charlie apologized to his parents. "I'm sorry I made bad choices yesterday. I learned that when I make better choices, I have a better day." The end. I love this book. You love this book, Corona? Why? Well, because the person who wrote this book is somebody you know. Yeah, the person who wrote this book is somebody I know. And I learned something new. You learned something new, Corona? What? That maybe a bully doesn't really want to be a bully. Oh, that maybe a bully doesn't really want to be a bully. I never thought about it like that, Corona. Me neither until this book. I always thought, once a bully, always a bully. Oh, you thought, once a bully, always a bully. But I learned from Charlie that you can change. Yes, we learned from Charlie that a bully can change, and there is hope. My friends, you've been listening to the voice of the people on Reading Rockstar Media Lex 93.9 LPFM, Lexington, Kentucky, WLXU. God be with you until we read again. Yes, my friends. God be with you until we read again. And as much as you can, my friends, make good choices so you can have a good day. Yes, so you can have a good day. I still think you should be hi-ho the Cheerios. Hi-ho the Cheerios.

Okay, Corona. I hold the Cheerios. A reading we shall go.

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0: Hello, hello, hello, hello! Welcome to Mediolics! Yes, my friends, that is Corona, our listening rock star, here on 93.9 LPFM WLXU in Lexington, Kentucky. I am Yolanda, your reading rock star. Howdy, Corona.
1: Howdy! I can't wait for our book today!
0: Oh, you can't wait for our book today? Oh, I can't either, Corona, because it's one of my, it's a book by one of my friends.
1: Yes, but you won't tell me who.
0: Nope, I'm not going to tell you who.
1: What's the book about?
0: No, I'm not going to tell you what the book is about. It's going to be a surprise, Corona. My friends, I love books. And here on Reading Rockstar, we celebrate books, and that's why I'm so excited that one of my friends wrote a book that I want to share with you right here on Reading Rockstar. So, Corona, come on, let's get down to our reading business so we can then get down to my friend's book.
1: Okay.
0: Now, you all know that here on Reading Rockstar, we celebrate books, we celebrate reading, we celebrate vocabulary, and most of all, thinking!
1: A thinking we shall go! Hi-ho, the Cheerios!
0: Cheerios? No, Corona, the song says, hi-ho, the Dario. That's a Dario. That's a really good question, Corona. Well, some say it's just a made-up nonsense word for this song. We don't really have an English translation for the word Dario. Now, other people say that perhaps it's named after a place called Londonderry. But really, it's a no-nonsense song, and in different places, they will change the word. Come on, let's do our reading surprise for today.
1: Okay, here it is.
0: I think this is going to be a little bit of a difficult one today, Corona.
1: My friend's going to have to think.
0: Yes, they're going to have to think on this thinking reading surprise.
1: What does it say on the package?
0: What does it say on the package? Okay, Corona, and my friends in Medialex land, it says, made in the USA, in Berwick, Pennsylvania.
1: Pennsylvania?
0: Yes. Corona, Pennsylvania.
1: You went to Pennsylvania?
0: Yes, I actually went to school, Corona, in Pennsylvania. I was working on my master's degree in theater and the performing arts. Wow, yes, Pennsylvania is also where I first saw.
1: The what?
0: I first saw a mountain in real life. I grew up in Texas and Illinois, so I had never ever seen a mountain up close until I came to Pennsylvania, the Nittany Mountains.
1: And what else does our reading surprise say?
0: What else does our reading surprise say? Oh, it doesn't say a lot, Corona. It says here, 100% waterproof. It says that it is made of satin. It's 5/8 inches wide.
1: That's just barely over 1/2 inch wide.
0: Yes, that's just barely over 1/2 inch wide. And it's 100 yards long.
1: 100 yards?
0: Yep. It says here it's emerald green.
1: Perhaps.
0: That's all it says, Corona. Told you it's going to be a little difficult.
1: I have a clue. Can I give it?
0: You have a clue you want to give it?
1: Sure. You can cut it. You'll wear it in your hair.
0: True. You could cut it into little pieces and wear it in your hair. Or I could even cut it up and use it to decorate a shirt or to decorate a dress.
1: What do you think it is, my friends?
0: What do you think this is, my friends?
1: It's a pretty color. Emerald green.
0: Yes. Emerald green is a very pretty color, Corona. I like that color. My friends, if you guessed after thinking real hard that our surprise today is a green ribbon, you are absolutely correct. Now, come on, Corona's vocabulary time.
1: It's a dictionary.
0: Thank you, Corona, for a dictionary. Now, today our word is going to be a C word again. C! Like in Corona? Corona? Yeah, it's a C word, but it's not the K sound. This C is blended with the letter H for a Ch sound. Ch.
1: Like
0: choo-choo.
1: Yeah,
0: kind of like the choo-choo. Church. Yes. Church is another ch word. Chair. Yes. Chair. Chimney. Good thinking, Corona. Chimney. Now, our definition for our ch word says the act, the right, or the possibility of picking or deciding between two or more options. Our word today is choice, and it is spelled C-H-O-I-C-E. Choice. 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Now, our book today is by someone I actually know and have spent time in person with, as well as on a podcast with my wonderful friend. And we've known each other probably for about 15 or 20 years. His book is called Charlie's Choices. And the author of this book is my friend, Dr. Brian Gross. And the illustrator's another friend that I just met recently. His name is Mark Cordero.
1: Let's read!
0: Okay, Corona, yes. Let's read. Charlie's Choices, a story about making better choices. And on the front of the book, there's a sign that says, be kind, tell the truth, try again, say sorry. A note to the readers. This note is from my friend, Dr. Brian. It says, this story is for you. It's about learning, growing, and trying again. Charlie had a tough day, but he discovered something important. Every moment is a chance to make a better choice. Let's read.
1: Charlie, it's time to get out of bed. You're going to miss the school bus, said his mother.
0: Oh, but Charlie pulled the covers over his head and quickly went back to sleep. And when Charlie woke up, he knew he was going to miss the bus. He hurried to get dressed and brush his teeth, but he was moving so fast that he forgot to comb his hair. And Charlie rushed out the front door just in time to see the bus pulling away. Now, he would have to run to school. And when Charlie got to school, he was very tired from running. And just as he sat down at his desk, Charlie's teacher said, "Okay, class, it's time for a math test." Oh, Charlie was worried about the test because he had not studied the night before. And he hoped his teacher would not see him as he tried to cheat by looking at his friend's paper. "Charlie," exclaimed his teacher, "cheating is against the rules. Give me your test. Now go to the principal's office." The principal called Charlie into her office. "Charlie, I'm surprised that you would choose to cheat. I will have to call your mother and father to tell them about the bad choice you made." Oh, Charlie felt disappointed with himself. He knew his parents would be upset that he had made a bad choice. Charlie returned to class in time to join his classmates on the playground. Charlie was the last to arrive, and all the swings were taken. So he got angry and pushed his friend Timmy off the swing and yelled, "This swing is mine!" He wasn't thinking about how Timmy might feel. The other students shouted, "Charlie, stop being a bully! We have to take turns on the swings." They knew bullying made others feel sad or left out, and kindness is always a better choice. Charlie felt embarrassed and wanted to run and hide. But the teacher called him over and said, "Charlie, I'm disappointed in the choices you made today. Bullying hurts others and is never okay. I need to call your parents." When Charlie got home, his mother sent him to his room to do his homework. He wasn't allowed to play outside that afternoon. Charlie went to his room and began studying for the spelling test the next day. At dinner, Charlie's mother and father talked to him about the poor choices he had made that day. "Charlie, only you can choose your actions," they said. "When we make bad choices, we hurt people who care about us, and we hurt ourselves, too." As he lay in bed that night with his dog, Max, by his side, Charlie thought about the choices he had made that day. He decided to make better choices tomorrow. Charlie went to sleep early so he would be ready when his mother called for him. The next morning, Charlie heard his mother call for him, he leaped from his bed and began getting dressed. Today was a new day for Charlie, and he wanted to start it right. After finishing his breakfast, Charlie grabbed his backpack, gave his mother a kiss, and said with a smile, "Have a great day, Mom. See you after school." Charlie saw the bus coming down the street, and today he would ride the bus to school instead of running. When the bell rang, Charlie was sitting in his seat ready for the spelling test. "Good morning, Charlie," said the teacher. "I hope today will be a better day." Charlie smiled and said, "Oh, yes, ma'am. Today I am going to make better choices." During recess, Charlie saw Timmy on the swings, and Charlie ran up to Timmy and said, "Timmy, I'm sorry for being a bully and pushing you off the swing yesterday. I hope you will forgive me."

cone. And as they ate their ice cream cones, Charlie apologized to his parents. "I'm sorry I made bad choices yesterday. I learned that when I make better choices, I have a better day." The end. I love this book. You love this book, Corona? Why? Well, because the person who wrote this book is somebody you know. Yeah, the person who wrote this book is somebody I know. And I learned something new. You learned something new, Corona? What? That maybe a bully doesn't really want to be a bully. Oh, that maybe a bully doesn't really want to be a bully. I never thought about it like that, Corona. Me neither into this book. I always thought, once a bully, always a bully. Oh, you thought, once a bully, always a bully. But I learned from Charlie that you can change. Yes, we learned from Charlie that a bully can change, and there is hope. My friends, you've been listening to the voice of the people on Reading Rockstar Media Lex 93.9 LPFM, Lexington, Kentucky, WLXU. God be with you until we read again. Yes, my friends. God be with you until we read again. And as much as you can, my friends, make good choices so you can have a good day. Yes, so you can have a good day. I still think you should be hi-ho the Cheerios. Hi-ho the Cheerios. Yes, hi-ho the Cheerios. A reading we shall go. Okay, Corona. Hi-ho the Cheerios. A reading we shall go.

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2: The Public News Service Doha newscast, September the 11th, 2026. I'm Mike Clifford. It was the second time in a row in just 1 week the U.S. Supreme Court Thursday temporarily blocked Missouri from using a newly drawn congressional map for November's midterm elections that favors Republicans. The Washington Post notes the pause will remain in place while a legal fight over the map works its way through the courts. The justices did not give their reasoning for blocking the new map. There was also no noted dissents. The decision means that for the time being, Missouri will revert to using a map that will give Democrats a good shot at holding two of the state's eight congressional seats in November's elections. And this Friday marks the 25th anniversary of one of the darkest days in U.S. history, the September 11th, 2011 terrorist airplane attacks on the Twin Towers in New York City and the attempt to destroy the Pentagon in Washington, D.C.
3: In downtown Indianapolis, a memorial containing two 11,000-pound beams from the Twin Towers is dedicated to those killed on that day. As America mourns the more than 3,000 lives lost, veterans' rights attorney and disabled Air Force veteran Benjamin Krause says Americans should not forget that day. He calls it a reminder that the country needs to be on guard against foreign and domestic enemies at all times.
4: When we fail to remember the sacrifices that our forefathers paid to get us to where we're at, we start to slip and our society goes to sleep and doesn't have the systems in place that are necessary to make sure we maintain our greatness on a world stage.
3: He notes that another domestic terrorist attempt has not occurred since 9/11, arguing for the effectiveness of policies that have been implemented since that day. I'm Terry D. reporting.
2: And this month, North Carolina's state Supreme Court will hold oral arguments on a variety of cases. Advocacy groups and organizations are calling on the public to take note of how court decisions impact their daily lives.
5: More oral arguments will take place September 15th, 16th, and 17th, as the court has transformed into a front line for partisan fights in the state. Civil advocacy groups are calling attention to past and present decisions as a reason to learn more and get involved in state Supreme Court elections. Melissa Price Crum, with North Carolina for the People, says cases are not abstract legal ideas, but decisions that impact the lives of everyday people.
6: They become, you know, a parent like me wondering whether my child is going to get the education the Constitution says it has the right to receive. It's about whether do my kids have clean drinking water. And there's cases going in front of the courts right now that have to do with everyday issues that people worry about.
5: Republicans currently hold a 5-2 advantage on the North Carolina Supreme Court. In recent decisions, they've ruled against matters of equal funding for education and voting rights. I'm Zimon Perez.
2: Incumbent Democratic Justice Anita Earls is running for re-election against Republican Sarah Stevens. Supreme Court elections are held along with the federal and state elections on November 3rd. This is Public News Service. The federal government has now officially returned 1,600 acres of land to the Winnebago tribe in Nebraska that was condemned by the U.S. Army Corps of Engineers more than 50 years ago. The area was supposed to be turned into a recreational water park, but will now be left in its natural state and governed by the tribe.
7: The Winnebago Treaty of 1865 created a reservation for the tribe, but 54 years ago, the U.S. Army Corps of Engineers used eminent domain to condemn the land. It stayed that way until the Biden administration signed the Winnebago Land Transfer Act in 2024. The tribe recently celebrated the land's official return. Winnebago Tribe of Nebraska Vice Chair Ben DeCora says the land is important to the sovereignty of Native people.
8: It's upholding the treaty right, that treaty of 1865, which we stand on, which gave us the land to thrive, raise our children, live with our grandparents, live amongst ourselves.
7: DeCora says the land in the northeast corner of the state is used for hunting and fishing and will stay in its natural state. I'm Mark Moran.
2: And some Hawaii seniors may be missing out on a health plan that could cut medical costs and add extra benefits.
9: Dual special needs plans, or DSNPs, combine Medicare and Medicaid coverage and can include hearing, dental, vision, and transportation help. With Grandparents Day weekend approaching, UnitedHealthcare Medicaid expert Marion Cabanillas says families should check whether their loved ones qualify.
10: Many times grandparents end up being the support system for their families. We want to make sure that grandparents and caregivers are aware they may qualify for a DSNP plan.
9: According to the U.S. Census Bureau, 7% of grandparents in Hawaii live in the same home as their grandchildren across all races combined, compared with 12% for Native Hawaiian grandparents. A little over 8,600 Hawaiian grandparents are primary caregivers. I'm Mark Richardson.
2: Finally, Texas college football fans will need to make a plan to stay cool if they're planning to see the Longhorns take on the Buckeyes this weekend. Heat index values expected to be in the triple digits in the Austin area on Saturday.
11: That kind of heat is now lingering into October and early November, according to Shell Winkley, chief meteorologist for Climate Central. There are signs that a cool and crisp tailgating season may soon be a thing of the past.
12: We can use science to understand that there is a fingerprint of climate change, meaning that our early season football matches are getting hotter. And that is something that is becoming more likely as our planet continues to warm.
11: A new analysis from the federal agency NOAA finds that this year the U.S. recorded its hottest August and hottest meteorological summer since record keeping began in 1895. This is Nadia Romlagan for Texas News Service.
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13: Welcome to 2026 Talks, where we're following our democracy in historic times.
14: We will make our nation stronger, safer, richer, freer, and greater than it has ever been before. You know that's what's happening.
13: President Donald Trump promises every adult citizen $5,000 if Republicans hold the House and Senate. It's extremely unlikely Congress would back the legally questionable trillion-dollar pledge, not the first time the president's promised a payout of this kind, and the GOP faces long odds to hold its razor-thin House majority. A new UMass Amherst poll confirms more voters favor Democrats in both chambers. Much of Republican unpopularity is rooted in the affordability crisis, making it harder to afford food, fuel, and health care. Trump says the administration also wants to send a $500 rebate check to around 1 million people he claims were overcharged for their Affordable Care Act coverage. Congress's failure to renew ACA premium subsidies is forcing many to go without health insurance. Brad Woodhouse is with Protect Our Care.
15: $500 is a drop in the bucket compared to what Americans are paying because Trump and Republicans gutted health care to bankroll massive tax breaks for billionaires and big corporations.
13: Data from the United Way says more than 4 in 10 Connecticut residents can't consistently make ends meet. The 2024 figures show more than 500,000 households statewide don't have the nearly $120,000 income a family of four needs, not counting emergencies. Daniel Fitzmaurice with the United Way of Connecticut says people are skipping medical care to pay for rent, utilities, and groceries.
16: We certainly hear about people delaying or denying medical care. You know, I don't fill the prescription. I don't even go to the dentist anymore because I don't want to know what it's going to cost to get the cavity filled.
13: Meanwhile, the U.S. Supreme Court is blocking Missouri from using newly gerrymandered congressional maps in the midterms, but Missouri Secretary of State Denny Hoskins has previously said he would refuse to accept the outcome since state voters cast their primary ballots under the new maps. Critics charge the Republican delayed a challenge to the GOP-led redistricting in order to force its use in the primary. Six other Republican secretaries of state want the high court to block an administration move to severely limit mail-in voting. Their brief argues there's not enough time to implement the plan. 170,000 Salvadorans nationwide had their temporary protected status automatically extended for 6 months. The Department of Homeland Security failed to formally publish the expected TPS termination, leaving those Salvadorans in limbo. Murata Wauda is with the New York Immigration Coalition.
17: Instead of providing families with the certainty they deserve, the federal government has remained silent on the status of their legal protections, leaving Salvadorian TPS holders scrambling, wondering if and when they will be separated from their families, their jobs, and the communities they call home.
13: It's been 25 years since the 9/11 terrorist attacks. Speaking at his presidential center in Dallas, former President George W. Bush described what he felt when he first heard America was attacked on what was a sunny Tuesday morning.
18: I became a wartime president. There's no doubt in my mind this was not a law enforcement event. This was a war. And the job of the president and the country and his team is to rally the nation to do what's necessary to protect our people.
13: I'm Edwin J. Vieira for Pacifica Network and Public News Service. Find our trust indicators at publicnewsservice.org.
19: For the Daily Yonder and Public News Service, this is the news from rural America. money from the Federal Rural Health Transformation Program is rolling out to states and local providers. In Arkansas, 50 rural hospitals, community health centers, nonprofits, and universities are getting almost $150 million. State Secretary of Finance Jim Hudson says it'll be used to expand rural telehealth and trauma services and update remote patient monitoring.
20: They're funding innovative uses of technology to be able to address the problem of chronic disease management in our state, which is significant.
19: The half of Arkansas residents who live outside of cities typically have less access to care and worse health outcomes. The fund was added to H.R. 1, last year's tax and budget mega bill, to ease concerns about the impact of Medicaid cuts. But even with the federal initiative, rural health care is in trouble. In 2023, the hospital in Sturgis, Michigan, population 11,000, became the state's first designated rural emergency hospital. Still, the new status and payment model couldn't offset ongoing financial strain, and it closed in June. Lauren Lapine-Ray with the state's Health and Hospital Association warns rural providers are worried because the biggest Medicaid cuts take effect next year.
21: We are working closely with our state health department and are advocating for funding to go directly to rural hospitals.
19: She says patients will probably have to travel farther or lose care, while communities could lose in other ways.
21: At the end of the day, losing a rural hospital is a significant hit to the local economy.
19: Congressional gridlock over a new farm bill isn't helping farm country, where Nebraska Farmers Union President John Hansen says years of mounting losses are squeezing producers, especially in corn and soybeans.
22: A lot of operations are in deep financial trouble, and their bankers have made it clear to them that unless things change substantially, this may well be their last year.
19: The last farm bill passed in 2018, and it's been extended three times. Hansen argues it's been years since the federal safety net has covered for record production costs and low commodity prices, a serious issue for everyone.
22: When farmers go to town and they don't buy, folks in Main Street don't sell. And so there's this belt tightening that goes through the whole economy.
19: With fall in the air, America's Grange Halls will be hosting harvest potlucks and festivals. Founded almost 160 years ago, the National Grange helped rebuild rural communities post-Civil War. President Christine Hamp notes it was the first major national organization to admit women as equal members.
23: From the very beginning, it didn't matter your gender, your color, or anything else. You had a place in the Grange in 1867.
19: For the Daily Yonder and Public News Service, I'm Roz Brown. For more rural stories, visit dailyyonder.com.
24: 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I'm Jackie Fortier, and this is your KFF Health News Minute. A growing number of older Americans pay up to $3,000 extra per eye for a doctor to use a laser to restore and correct their vision. Some doctors also say the laser helps make more precise cuts than the traditional scalpel. But the American Academy of Ophthalmology says studies haven't found lasers to be safer or more effective. Test strips can tell a drug user if their supply contains fentanyl before it causes an overdose, but the federal government is pulling support to hand them out. Candy Kerr is a harm reduction advocate.
25: We need tester strips so that we can continue to make sure people are safe.
24: The Trump administration wants to focus on other techniques instead, such as giving out naloxone nasal spray to reverse overdoses. There's more at kffhealthnews.org.

0: 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I am your host, Mark Royce, and I am delighted today to be joined by two performers who are going to be doing a play coming up for Lexington Children's Theater. And these are two visiting artists, Olivia Wentz and Talia Ford. Hi.
1: Hey, y'all.
0: Welcome.
2: Hello.
0: Glad to have you here.
1: Thanks for having us.
0: So yes. Lexington Children's Theater is putting on a production that you all are a part of coming up September 19th through 26th. Tell us a little bit about what's going on.
1: Yes. So the title of the show is Super Cowgirl and Mighty Miracle by Jose Cruz Gonzalez. It's pretty amazing to have this show as part of the season. Talia?
2: It's an amazing addition to this season of shows. It's a story about family, and it's a story about everyday circumstances. It's got a really big juxtaposition with the other show that we're doing this season, and it is positioned in a way to where it's palatable for almost all audiences. Mm-hmm. We've had adults come in and watch our dress rehearsals with their students, and they've loved the show just as much as the children have. So I love that it's a multi-generational story that also is appealing to multiple generations.
0: Well, let's dig into that a little bit, because Super Cowgirl and Mighty Miracle doesn't tell us a whole lot about what we might be sitting down to see. So what is, Olivia, you are playing Corey,
1: yes.
0: Correct? A six-year-old, which you are not six, but you're going to play a six-year-old.
1: Sure can.
0: Tell us a little bit about the story, and then Talia, what your role is in the play. What happens in this play?
1: Yes. So Corey is a six-year-old. She is Afro-Latina. And in this play, her mother has passed and her father is looking for work. So she's forced to stay with her African-American grandmother. And the story is pretty much them trying to figure out how to get along and live in these new circumstances that neither had ever expected, really. Her grandmother wasn't too accepting of the love that her black daughter and her Hispanic son-in-law had. Mm-hmm. And she is really learning that as well as she has Corey now, a six-year-old, and she didn't have any other children for a while. So her learning how to take care of a six-year-old, especially in a new age, too, quote-unquote.
0: Sure. And Talia, what role are you playing?
2: I play Grandmother Autumn.
0: Uh-huh.
2: She is a middle-aged woman who is living just above the poverty line, and she lives in a little home in what we've placed as Texas. We've placed it in Texas. She's seen all of these people that she cares about move away. She has seen her daughter pass. Her son-in-law has been struck with monetary issues as well. And she's been alone for so long that she's having a hard time accepting that she has, one, this extra responsibility to take on when she already doesn't have much herself. And then, two, she's seeing the face of her daughter, like, almost reincarnated in her granddaughter. Mm-hmm. And they're trying to ebb and flow. She's trying to learn and understand the way that a child operates today when her daughter was a child, like, 20 years ago. Mm-hmm. Like, so it is, it's absolutely beautiful. And by the end, there is so much resolution and it's just absolutely fantastic. And the story has made me cry like multiple times.
0: Well, and I wanted to ask you about that because these are some pretty heavy themes.
2: Yes.
0: So how do you deal with that when you're performing for children? And I mean, by extension, families. But, mm-hmm. you know, this is, and I'm sure part of it's in the script, but as actresses, what are you conscious of in terms of sort of managing that?
2: I think that the main action I've taken is treating these circumstances like they're normal life circumstances. Some of the things that Corey and Autumn have gone through in their story are things that I've gone through myself. And it is so much more helpful to see a story represented as if it is a normal way of life, as if it's a thing that people just, we deal with it and we keep moving on in life and we see the beauty in each day rather than seeing the turmoil in it. And taking that as an actress and trying to place it as the given circumstance of the character instead of something that's doom and gloom or the end of the mm-hmm. world, because there's people who live these circumstances every day mm-hmm. and it's not mm-hmm. the end of their world. It's just a part of it.
0: Sure.
1: Like Talia said earlier, making it palatable as well. Mm-hmm. So for younger audiences to see a six-year-old on mm-hmm. stage, they can see themselves or an age that they were recently as well, understanding the different life circumstances as well. So Corey is already familiar with living in a truck, living off of low means pretty mm-hmm. much. Now she lives in a house. And now there are new things that she's learning. So to see a young character process that as well, they can sort of remember or imagine what it's like, or maybe their classmates or something as well. And for me, I myself am Black and Hispanic, mm-hmm. so I have a Black dad and a Hispanic mom, and just imagining the circumstances that they went through too with an interracial marriage and now having, you know, mixed children as well, my two older brothers and I. So I am sort of able to bring that perspective in as well to my character of knowing the different worlds that exist for us too. And I think that's really beautiful. I'm so happy to be portraying that and have that diverse character on stage and these circumstances as well. Like Talia said, they're not unusual. Mm-hmm. And to have it written into a play and performed as well is something that I didn't quite have growing up. So I love that we're able to put it on for them too.
0: And I believe, as you said, things, is it more of a comedy than a drama? Is it? I mean, what is, how does it, you said it
1: well,
0: wraps
1: then we
0: up
1: get
0: nicely.
1: To a dog. Yes.
2: Okay. Now we get to Miracle.
1: Yes.
2: It is definitely a comedy. Mm-hmm. It is mostly a comedy. If you walk into the theater, you shouldn't expect a story of like, I'm so sad and I have to mentally prepare for this. We promise you it is a fun story.
1: Yes.
2: It is just a fun story that most of the world will be able to relate to and characters that most people will be able to see themselves in.
0: Great.
2: So,
0: so this is happening at Lexington Children's Theater September 19th through 26th. Mm-hmm. There is a Pay What You Will performance on September 19th. Tell folks where they can get tickets if they're interested.
2: If you are interested in getting tickets to any of our performances, you can check online at lctonstage.org. And we have all the information there for you. You can also check our social medias as well.
0: But what's interesting about this is the 19th through the 26th is when you're doing the performances at Lexington Children's Theater, but that's not the only place this play is happening. Tell us about what you do around the state.
1: Yes. So beginning the end of this week, we'll be taking both of the shows that we have this season. So we have Super Cowgirl and Mighty Miracle, as well as Mystery of Imagination, a story about Edgar Allan Poe and his stories. We're taking both of those on the road this fall. So September through December, we'll be traveling all over the state of Kentucky. LCT is the State Children's Theater of Kentucky. So being able to bring that to all counties, all schools, whoever books us, mm-hmm. and even beyond as well. I know in the past, LCT has gone as far as Staten Island. We're going to Hilton Head, South Carolina at some point.
0: Oh, wow.
1: So truly bringing it all over. And like I said, just being able to allow children to see themselves in the world, too.
0: And the schools you're traveling to, I think you mentioned earlier, they're mostly elementary schools. Are you doing middle schools at all? Or
1: yes. So Super Cowgirl and Mighty Miracle is geared toward younger audiences, so typically second grade and below, but enjoyable for all audiences. And Poe, maybe just a little bit older,
0: to
1: understand the concepts, the heightened language. Mm-hmm. So that one's more like third grade and up as well. So I think we have some middle schools up there as well.
0: And so if people are interested in recruiting you all to come to their school, they can also go to the website. Is that correct?
2: Yes.
1: Yes, sir.
2: They can go right to our website.
0: And that is lctonstage.org. So in addition to touring around to the different schools, you're also in the performances that happen at the Lexington Children's Theater September 19th to 26th. You're also doing some field trip day performances?
2: Yes. We will have in-show performances during that week, so the 20th through the 25th. So those days, schools will be able to come in and see the shows.
0: And again, if someone's interested in bringing their classes to the theater, they can find out more information.
2: Yes, you can absolutely find more information on our website. That's pretty much the skeleton key to everything Lexington Children's Theater.
0: And again, that is lctonstage.org.
2: Yes.
1: Yes, sir.
0: And so, again, just to recap, I've been talking to Olivia Wentz and Talia Ford, who are actresses in the upcoming play Super Cowgirl and Mighty Miracle by Jose Cruz Gonzalez. It's happening at the Lexington Children's Theater September 19th through 26th. And you can get tickets at lctonstage.org. Anything you want to say as we wrap up?
1: I'm looking forward to putting this on. It truly is a heartwarming show with realistic themes and some fun animal characters as well. So looking forward to seeing everybody pop out and enjoy the performances too.
2: Yes, you absolutely will love it. You should come see us. Thank
0: awesome.
2: You.
1: Thanks so much.
0: Thank you all so much for being here. And we'll be back after these messages.
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4: By the ACLU, if police agents ask you about your immigration status, keep calm, don't run, argue, resist, or obstruct the officer, even if you believe your rights are being violated.
3: Keep your hands where the police can see them. 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
7: The International Brotherhood of Electrical Workers, a national labor union, strongly supports data centers. It's also been a big donor to In This Together, Kentucky Governor Andy Beshear's Political Action Committee, or PAC. The total of $206,000 makes the union the fourth largest donor to the PAC since Beshear created it shortly after his reelection as governor in 2023. The donations come amid growing public concern communities will suffer from the massive amounts of natural resources required by hyperscale data centers. The governor recently issued an executive order saying it'll protect the public from data center harms. But Kentucky Center for Economic Policy Executive Director Jason Bailey says how these facilities should be taxed is not defined in that order.
8: The governor has a role in a lot of this stuff, but some of it depends as well on the Cabinet for Economic Development awarding the subsidies, but also the legislature and what they decide to do moving forward.
7: IBEW says it strongly supports data centers because they require the employment of large numbers of electricians. It also calls for centers to be built and operated responsibly with strong protections for workers and their communities. The organization has long been a big donor to pro-labor political committees in Kentucky and across the country. It also gave big to a super PAC that supported Beshear's re-election campaign in 2023. Pam Thomas, senior policy director with the center, explains state law currently includes an exemption for manufacturing facilities that use a lot of energy, which data centers do and will. She calls the exemption a huge draw for companies seeking to build data centers in the Commonwealth.
9: To the extent that their energy expenses are more than 3% of their gross production costs, they don't have to pay the sales tax on the amount over that.
7: A report released last year by the American Edge Project, an advocacy group with close ties to social media and tech industries, says data centers are expected to create around nearly 5 million temporary construction jobs and nearly 700,000 permanent jobs. This story was produced with original reporting from Tom Loftus for Kentucky Lantern. This is Nadia Romlagan for Kentucky News Connection. 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

0: 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I am your host, Mark Royce, and I am joined today by Aaron Arnold Davis from Visit Lex, and Visit Lex needs our help, and she's here to tell us about it. So, hi, Aaron, what's going on?
1: Hi, Mark. Thanks for having me. Visit Lex is has a resident sentiment survey that we are asking the residents of Lexington to take for us. It is open for the next 2 weeks, and it asks for your feedback on how tourism is in Lexington, the marketing of it, the development of it, how you feel overall, and we really want to know how our residents are feeling.
0: And if they take the survey, there's a chance they might win something. What's that about?
1: That's right. We are incentivizing people to take the survey. If you decide to give up your email address to the survey, you are entered to win one of 15 prizes. 10 people will win a $50 gift card to the Lexington Visitor Center, where we have lots of cool Lexington and Blue Horse themed gifts for you to buy. And 5 lucky people will win $100 to a local Lexington business of their choice.
0: And so that is for taking this resident sentiment survey, and it's open to who?
1: Anyone who resides in Lexington over the age of 18 can take the survey, and we want them to take the survey. And we're super excited that this year it's also being offered in Spanish. It's in English and in Spanish, so a good portion of our population should be able to take it.
0: Great. And now the big question, I want to take the survey. How do I do it?
1: Yes, please visit www.visitlex.com/community, and you'll find a button that says Take the Resident Sentiment Survey.
0: And can people also find it on your social media?
1: Yes, it is all over our social media, so make sure you're following Visit Lex on Instagram, Facebook, and LinkedIn. 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
0: All right, great. Well, Aaron, thank you for being here, and hopefully we'll get a great response to the survey to help shape the future of tourism here in Lexington.
1: Thank you, Mark.
0: All right. We'll be back after these messages.
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3: The Public News Service Doha Newscast, September the 11th, 2026. I'm Mike Clifford. It was the second time in a row in just 1 week the U.S. Supreme Court Thursday temporarily blocked Missouri from using a newly drawn congressional map for November's midterm elections that favors Republicans. The Washington Post notes the pause will remain in place while a legal fight over the map works its way through the courts. The justices did not give their reasoning for blocking the new map. There was also no noted dissents. The decision means that for the time being, Missouri will revert to using a map that will give Democrats a good shot at holding two of the state's eight congressional seats in November's elections. And this Friday marks the 25th anniversary of one of the darkest days in U.S. history, the September 11th, 2011 terrorist airplane attacks on the Twin Towers in New York City and the attempt to destroy the Pentagon in Washington, D.C.
4: In downtown Indianapolis, a memorial containing two 11,000-pound beams from the Twin Towers is dedicated to those killed on that day. As America mourns the more than 3,000 lives lost, veterans' rights attorney and disabled Air Force veteran Benjamin Krause says Americans should not forget that day. He calls it a reminder that the country needs to be on guard against foreign and domestic enemies at all times.
5: When we fail to remember the sacrifices that our forefathers paid to get us to where we're at, we start to slip and our society goes to sleep and doesn't have the systems in place that are necessary to make sure we maintain our greatness on a world stage.
4: He notes that another domestic terrorist attempt has not occurred since 9/11, arguing for the effectiveness of policies that have been implemented since that day. I'm Terry D. reporting.
3: In this month, North Carolina's state Supreme Court will hold oral arguments on a variety of cases. Advocacy groups and organizations are calling on the public to take note of how court decisions impact their daily lives.
6: More oral arguments will take place September 15th, 16th, and 17th, as the court has transformed into a front line for partisan fights in the state. Civil advocacy groups are calling attention to past and present decisions as a reason to learn more and get involved in state Supreme Court elections. Melissa Price Crum, with North Carolina for the People, says cases are not abstract legal ideas, but decisions that impact the lives of everyday people.
7: They become, you know, a parent like me wondering whether my child is going to get the education the Constitution says it has the right to receive. It's about whether do my kids have clean drinking water? And there's cases going in front of the courts right now that have to do with everyday issues that people worry about.
6: Republicans currently hold a 5-2 advantage on the North Carolina Supreme Court. In recent decisions, they've ruled against matters of equal funding for education and voting rights. I'm Zimun Perez.
3: Incumbent Democratic Justice Anita Earls is running for re-election against Republican Sarah Stevens. Supreme Court elections are held along with the federal and state elections on November 3rd. This is Public News Service. The federal government has now officially returned 1,600 acres of land to the Winnebago tribe in Nebraska that was condemned by the U.S. Army Corps of Engineers more than 50 years ago. The area was supposed to be turned into a recreational water park, but will now be left in its natural state and governed by the tribe.
8: The Winnebago Treaty of 1865 created a reservation for the tribe, but 54 years ago, the U.S. Army Corps of Engineers used eminent domain to condemn the land. It stayed that way until the Biden administration signed the Winnebago Land Transfer Act in 2024. The tribe recently celebrated the land's official return. Winnebago Tribe of Nebraska Vice Chair Ben DeCora says the land is important to the sovereignty of Native people.
9: It's upholding the treaty right, the Treaty of 1865, which we stand on, which gave us the land to thrive, raise our children, live with our grandparents, live amongst ourselves.
8: DeCora says the land in the northeast corner of the state is used for hunting and fishing and will stay in its natural state. I'm Mark Moran.
3: And some Hawaii seniors may be missing out on a health plan that could cut medical costs and add extra benefits.
10: Dual special needs plans, or DSNPs, combine Medicare and Medicaid coverage and can include hearing, dental, vision, and transportation help. With Grandparents Day weekend approaching, United Healthcare Medicaid expert Marion Cabanillas says families should check whether their loved ones qualify.
11: Many times grandparents end up being the support system for their families. We want to make sure that grandparents and caregivers are aware they may qualify for a DSNP plan.
10: According to the U.S. Census Bureau, 7% of grandparents in Hawaii live in the same home as their grandchildren across all races combined, compared with 12% for Native Hawaiian grandparents. A little over 8,600 Hawaiian grandparents are primary caregivers. I'm Mark Richardson.
3: Finally, Texas college football fans will need to make a plan to stay cool if they're planning to see the Longhorns take on the Buckeyes this weekend. Heat index values expected to be in the triple digits in the Austin area on Saturday.
12: That kind of heat is now lingering into October and early November, according to Shell Winkley, chief meteorologist for Climate Central. There are signs that a cool and crisp tailgating season may soon be a thing of the past.
13: We can use science to understand that there is a fingerprint of climate change, meaning that our early season football matches are getting hotter. And that is something that is becoming more likely as our planet continues to warm.
12: A new analysis from the federal agency NOAA finds that this year the U.S. recorded its hottest August and hottest meteorological summer since record keeping began in 1895. This is Nadia Romlagan for Texas News Service.
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14: Welcome to 2026 Talks, where we're following our democracy in historic times.
15: We will make our nation stronger, safer, richer, freer, and greater than it has ever been before. You know that's what's happening.
14: President Donald Trump promises every adult citizen $5,000 if Republicans hold the House and Senate. It's extremely unlikely Congress would back the legally questionable $1 trillion pledge, not the first time the president's promised a payout of this kind, and the GOP faces long odds to hold its razor-thin House majority. A new UMass Amherst poll confirms more voters favor Democrats in both chambers. Much of Republican unpopularity is rooted in the affordability crisis, making it harder to afford food, fuel, and health care. Trump says the administration also wants to send a $500 rebate check to around 1 million people he claims were overcharged for their Affordable Care Act coverage. Congress's failure to renew ACA premium subsidies is forcing many to go without health insurance. Brad Woodhouse is with Protect Our Care.
16: $500 is a drop in the bucket compared to what Americans are paying because Trump and Republicans gutted health care to bankroll massive tax breaks for billionaires and big corporations.
14: Data from the United Way says more than 4 in 10 Connecticut residents can't consistently make ends meet. The 2024 figures show more than 500,000 households statewide don't have the nearly $120,000 income a family of four needs, not counting emergencies. Daniel Fitzmaurice with the United Way of Connecticut says people are skipping medical care to pay for rent, utilities, and groceries.
17: We certainly hear about people delaying or denying medical care. You know, I don't fill the prescription. I don't even go to the dentist anymore because I don't want to know what it's going to cost to get the cavity filled.
14: Meanwhile, the U.S. Supreme Court is blocking Missouri from using newly gerrymandered congressional maps in the midterms, but Missouri Secretary of State Denny Hoskins has previously said he would refuse to accept the outcome since state voters cast their primary ballots under the new maps. Critics charge the Republican delayed a challenge to the GOP-led redistricting in order to force its use in the primary. Six other Republican secretaries of state want the high court to block an administration move to severely limit mail-in voting. Their brief argues there's not enough time to implement the plan. 170,000 Salvadorans nationwide had their temporary protected status automatically extended for 6 months. The Department of Homeland Security failed to formally publish the expected TPS termination, leaving those Salvadorans in limbo. Murata Wauda is with the New York Immigration Coalition.
18: Instead of providing families with the certainty they deserve, the federal government has remained silent on the status of their legal protections, leaving Salvadorian TPS holders scrambling, wondering if and when they will be separated from their families, their jobs, and the communities they call home.
14: It's been 25 years since the 9/11 terrorist attacks. Speaking at his presidential center in Dallas, former President George W. Bush described what he felt when he first heard America was attacked on what was a sunny Tuesday morning.
19: I became a wartime president. There was no doubt in my mind this was not a law enforcement event. This was a war. And the job of the president and the country and his team is to rally the nation to do what's necessary to protect our people.
14: I'm Edwin J. Vieira for Pacifica Network and Public News Service. Find our trust indicators at publicnewsservice.org.
20: For the Daily Yonder and Public News Service, this is the news from rural America. Money from the federal Rural Health Transformation Program is rolling out to states and local providers. In Arkansas, 50 rural hospitals, community health centers, nonprofits, and universities are getting almost $150 million. State Secretary of Finance Jim Hudson says it'll be used to expand rural telehealth and trauma services and update remote patient monitoring.
21: They're funding innovative uses of technology to be able to address the problem of chronic disease management in our state, which is significant.
20: The half of Arkansas residents who live outside of cities typically have less access to care and worse health outcomes. The fund was added to H.R. 1, last year's tax and budget megabill, to ease concerns about the impact of Medicaid cuts. But even with the federal initiative, rural health care is in trouble. In 2023, the hospital in Sturgis, Michigan, population 11,000, became the state's first designated rural emergency hospital. Still, the new status and payment model couldn't offset ongoing financial strain, and it closed in June. Lauren Lapine-Ray with the state's Health and Hospital Association warns rural providers are worried because the biggest Medicaid cuts take effect next year.
22: We are working closely with our state health department and are advocating for funding to go directly to rural hospitals.
20: She says patients will probably have to travel farther or lose care, while communities could lose in other ways.
22: At the end of the day, losing a rural hospital is a significant hit to the local economy.
20: Congressional gridlock over a new farm bill isn't helping farm country, where Nebraska Farmers Union President John Hansen says years of mounting losses are squeezing producers, especially in corn and soybeans.
23: A lot of operations are in deep financial trouble, and their bankers have made it clear to them that unless things change substantially, this may well be their last year.
20: The last farm bill passed in 2018, and it's been extended three times. Hansen argues it's been years since the federal safety net has covered for record production costs and low commodity prices, a serious issue for everyone.
23: When farmers go to town and they don't buy, folks in Main Street don't sell. And so there's this belt tightening that goes through the whole economy.
20: With fall in the air, America's Grange Halls will be hosting harvest potlucks and festivals. Founded almost 160 years ago, the National Grange helped rebuild rural communities post-Civil War. President Christine Hamp notes it was the first major national organization to admit women as equal members.
24: From the very beginning, it didn't matter your gender, your color, or anything else. You had a place in the Grange in 1867.
20: For the Daily Yonder and Public News Service, I'm Roz Brown. For more rural stories, visit dailyyonder.com.
25: Scalpel or laser, either can fix your cloudy vision, but one approach could cost you thousands of dollars more. I'm Jackie Fortier, and this is your KFF Health News Minute. A growing number of older Americans pay up to $3,000 extra per eye for a doctor to use a laser to restore and correct their vision. Some doctors also say the laser helps make more precise cuts than the traditional scalpel. But the American Academy of Ophthalmology says studies haven't found lasers to be safer or more effective. Test strips can tell a drug user if their supply contains fentanyl before it causes an overdose, but the federal government is pulling support to hand them out. Candy Kerr is a harm reduction advocate.
26: We need tester strips so that we can continue to make sure people are safe.
25: The Trump administration wants to focus on other techniques instead, such as giving out naloxone nasal spray to reverse overdoses. There's more at kffhealthnews.org.

0: 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I am your host, Mark Royce, and I am delighted today to be joined by two performers who are going to be doing a play coming up for Lexington Children's Theater. And these are two visiting artists, Olivia Wentz and Talia Ford. Hi.
1: Hey, y'all.
0: Welcome.
2: Hello.
0: Glad to have you here.
1: Thanks for having us.
0: So yes. Lexington Children's Theater is putting on a production that you all are a part of coming up September 19th through 26th. Tell us a little bit about what's going on.
1: Yes, so the title of the show is Super Cowgirl and Mighty Miracle by Jose Cruz Gonzalez. It's pretty amazing to have this show as part of the season. Talia?
2: It's an amazing addition to this season of shows. It's a story about family, and it's a story about everyday circumstances. It's got a really big juxtaposition with the other show that we're doing this season, and it is positioned in a way to where it's palatable for almost all audiences. Mm-hmm. We've had adults come in and watch our dress rehearsals with their students, and they've loved the show just as much as the children have. So I love that it's a multi-generational story that also is appealing to multiple generations.
0: Well, let's dig into that a little bit, because Super Cowgirl and Mighty Miracle doesn't tell us a whole lot about what we might be sitting down to see. So what is, Olivia, you are playing Corey,
1: yes.
0: Correct? A six-year-old, which you are not six, but you're going to play a six-year-old.
1: Sure can.
0: Tell us a little bit about the story, and then Talia, what your role is in the play. What happens in this play?
1: Yes. So Corey is a six-year-old. She is Afro-Latina. And in this play, her mother has passed and her father is looking for work. So she's forced to stay with her African-American grandmother. And the story is pretty much them trying to figure out how to get along and live in these new circumstances that neither had ever expected, really. Her grandmother wasn't too accepting of the love that her black daughter and her Hispanic son-in-law had. Mm-hmm. And she's really learning that as well as she has Corey now, a six-year-old, and she didn't have any other children for a while. So her learning how to take care of a six-year-old, especially in a new age, too, quote-unquote.
0: Sure. And Talia, what role are you playing?
2: I play Grandmother Autumn.
0: Uh-huh.
2: She is a middle-aged woman who is living just above the poverty line, and she lives in a little home in what we've placed as Texas. We've placed it in Texas. She's seen all of these people that she cares about move away. She has seen her daughter pass. Her son-in-law has been struck with monetary issues as well. And she's been alone for so long that she's having a hard time accepting that she has, one, this extra responsibility to take on when she already doesn't have much herself. And then, two, she's seeing the face of her daughter, like, almost reincarnated in her granddaughter. Mm-hmm. And they're trying to ebb and flow. She's trying to learn and understand the way that a child operates today when her daughter was a child, like, 20 years ago. Mm-hmm. Like, so it is... It's absolutely beautiful. And by the end, there is so much resolution, and it's just absolutely fantastic. And the story has made me cry, like, multiple times.
0: Well, and I wanted to ask you about that, because these are some pretty heavy themes.
2: Yes.
0: So how do you deal with that when you're performing for children? And I mean, by extension, families. But, mm-hmm. you know, this is, and I'm sure part of it's in the script, but as actresses, what are you conscious of in terms of sort of managing that?
2: I think that the main action I've taken is treating these circumstances like they're normal life circumstances. Some of the things that Corey and Autumn have gone through in their story are things that I've gone through myself. And it is so much more helpful to see a story represented as if it is a normal way of life, as if it's a thing that people just, we deal with it and we keep moving on in life and we see the beauty in each day rather than seeing the turmoil in it. And taking that as an actress and trying to place it as the given circumstance of the character instead of something that's doom and gloom or the end of the mm-hmm. world, because there's people who live these circumstances every day mm-hmm. and it's not mm-hmm. the end of their world. It's just a part of it.
0: Sure. Yeah.
1: Like Talia said earlier, making it palatable as well. Mm-hmm. So for younger audiences to see a six-year-old on mm-hmm. stage, they can see themselves or an age that they were recently as well, understanding the different life circumstances as well. So Corey is already familiar with living in a truck, living off of low means pretty much. And now she lives in a house. And now there are new things that she's learning. So to see a young character process that as well, they can sort of remember or imagine what it's like, or maybe their classmates or something as well. And for me, I myself am Black and Hispanic, so I have a Black dad and a Hispanic mom, and just imagining the circumstances that they went through too, with an interracial marriage and now having, you know, mixed children as well, my two older brothers and I. So I am sort of able to bring that perspective in as well to my character of knowing the different worlds that exist for us too. And I think that's really beautiful. I'm so happy to be portraying that and have that diverse character on stage and these circumstances as well. Like Talia said, they're not unusual. And to have it written into a play and performed as well is something that I didn't quite have growing up. So I love that we're able to put it on for them too.
0: And I believe, as you said, things, is it more of a comedy than a drama? Is it? I mean, what is, how does it, you said it wraps up nicely.
1: Well, then we get to a dog. Yes.
2: Okay. Now we get to Miracle.
1: Yes.
2: It is definitely a comedy. Mm-hmm. It is mostly a comedy. If you walk into the theater, you shouldn't expect a story of like, I'm so sad and I have to mentally prepare for this. We promise you it is a fun story.
1: Yes.
2: It is just a fun story that most of the world will be able to relate to, and characters that most people will be able to see themselves in.
0: Great.
2: So, it's
0: and so this is happening at Lexington Children's Theater September 19th through 26th. Mm-hmm. There is a Pay What You Will performance on September 19th. Tell folks where they can get tickets if they're interested.
2: If you are interested in getting tickets to any of our performances, you can check online at lctonstage.org. And we have all the information there for you. You can also check our social medias as well.
0: But what's interesting about this is the 19th through the 26th is when you're doing the performances at Lexington Children's Theater, but that's not the only place this play is happening. Tell us about what you do around the state.
1: Yes. So beginning the end of this week, we'll be taking both of the shows that we have this season. So we have Super Cowgirl and Mighty Miracle, as well as Mystery of Imagination, a story about Edgar Allan Poe and his stories. We're taking both of those on the road this fall. So September through December, we'll be traveling all over the state of Kentucky. LCT is the State Children's Theater of Kentucky. So being able to bring that to all counties, all schools, whoever books us, and even beyond as well. I know in the past, LCT has gone as far as Staten Island. We're going to Hilton Head, South Carolina at some point.
0: Come on.
1: So truly bringing it all over. And like I said, just being able to allow children to see themselves in the world, too.
0: And the schools you're traveling to, I think you mentioned earlier, they're mostly elementary schools. Are you doing middle schools at all? Or
1: yes. So Super Cowgirl and Mighty Miracle is geared toward younger audiences, so typically second grade and below, but enjoyable for all audiences. And Poe, maybe just a little bit older,
0: to
1: understand the concepts, the heightened language. Mm-hmm. So that one's more like third grade and up as well. So I think we have some middle schools up there as well.
0: And so if people are interested in recruiting you all to come to their school, they can also go to the website. Is that correct?
2: Yes, sir. They can go right to our website.
0: And that is lctonstage.org. So in addition to touring around to the different schools, you're also in the performances that happen at the Lexington Children's Theater September 19th to 26th. You're also doing some field trip day performances?
2: Yes, we will have in-show performances during that week, so the 20th through the 25th. So those days, schools will be able to come in and see the shows.
0: And again, if someone's interested in bringing their classes to the theater, they can find out more information.
2: Yes, you can absolutely find more information on our website. That's pretty much the skeleton key to everything Lexington Children's Theater.
0: And again, that is lctonstage.org.
2: Yes.
1: Yes, sir.
0: And so, again, just to recap, I've been talking to Olivia Wentz and Talia Ford, who are actresses in the upcoming play Super Cowgirl and Mighty Miracle by Jose Cruz Gonzalez. It's happening at the Lexington Children's Theater September 19th through 26th, and you can get tickets at lctonstage.org. Anything you want to say as we wrap up?
1: I'm looking forward to putting this on. It truly is a heartwarming show with realistic themes and some fun animal characters as well. So looking forward to seeing everybody pop out and enjoy the performances too.
2: Yes, you absolutely will love it. You should come see us. Thank you.
1: Thanks so much.
0: Thank you all so much for being here. And we'll be back after these messages.
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2: The International Brotherhood of Electrical Workers, a national labor union, strongly supports data centers. It's also been a big donor to In This Together, Kentucky Governor Andy Beshear's Political Action Committee, or PAC. The total of $206,000 makes the union the fourth largest donor to the PAC since Beshear created it shortly after his re-election as governor in 2023. The donations come amid growing public concern communities will suffer from the massive amounts of natural resources required by hyperscale data centers. The governor recently issued an executive order saying it'll protect the public from data center harms. But Kentucky Center for Economic Policy Executive Director Jason Bailey says how these facilities should be taxed is not defined in that order.
3: The governor has a role in a lot of this stuff, but some of it depends as well on the Cabinet for Economic Development awarding the subsidies, but also the legislature and what they decide to do moving forward.
2: IBEW says it strongly supports data centers because they require the employment of large numbers of electricians. It also calls for centers to be built and operated responsibly with strong protections for workers and their communities. The organization has long been a big donor to pro-labor political committees in Kentucky and across the country. It also gave big to a super PAC that supported Beshear's re-election campaign in 2023. Pam Thomas, senior policy director with the center, explains state law currently includes an exemption for manufacturing facilities that use a lot of energy, which data centers do and will. She calls the exemption a huge draw for companies seeking to build data centers in the Commonwealth.
4: To the extent that their energy expenses are more than 3% of their gross production costs, they don't have to pay the sales tax on the amount over that.
2: A report released last year by the American Edge Project, an advocacy group with close ties to social media and tech industries, says data centers are expected to create around nearly 5 million temporary construction jobs and nearly 700,000 permanent jobs. This story was produced with original reporting from Tom Loftus for Kentucky Lantern. This is Nadia Romlagan for Kentucky News Connection. 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

0: 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I am your host, Mark Royce, and I am joined today by Aaron Arnold Davis from Visit Lex. And Visit Lex needs our help, and she's here to tell us about it. So hi, Aaron. What's going on?
1: Hi, Mark. Thanks for having me. Visit Lex is has a resident sentiment survey that we are asking the residents of Lexington to take for us. It is open for the next 2 weeks, and it asks for your feedback on how tourism is in Lexington, the marketing of it, the development of it, how you feel overall, and we really want to know how our residents are feeling.
0: And if they take the survey, there's a chance they might win something. What's that about?
1: That's right. We are incentivizing people to take the survey. If you decide to give up your email address to the survey, you are entered to win one of 15 prizes. 10 people will win a $50 gift card to the Lexington Visitor Center, where we have lots of cool Lexington and Blue Horse themed gifts for you to buy. And 5 lucky people will win $100 to a local Lexington business of their choice.
0: And so that is for taking this resident sentiment survey, and it's open to who?
1: Anyone who resides in Lexington over the age of 18 can take the survey, and we want them to take the survey. And we're super excited that this year it's also being offered in Spanish. It's in English and in Spanish, so a good portion of our population should be able to take it.
0: Great. And now the big question, I want to take the survey. How do I do it?
1: Yes, please visit www.visitlex.com/community, and you'll find a button that says Take the Resident Sentiment Survey.
0: And can people also find it on your social media?
1: Yes, it is all over our social media, so make sure you're following Visit Lex on Instagram, Facebook, and LinkedIn. You can find it all there.
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0: All right, great. 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
1: Thank you, Mark.
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1: 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And I am your host, Latrell, and this is Talks Latrell, your hub for all things pop culture and entertainment. So today, y'all, we have hot topics, new music Friday, new movie Friday, a trail, and of course, fan favorite rap versus pop. So we are going to jump straight into things. So first things first, I know I spoke a little bit about this last week, but Zeus and the Zeus Network, they have a situation going on where a few of their cast members, such as Taseki and Mariah, can't even think of her last name, but Mariah, they have decided that they want to do another show. They're wanting to do another show on Now That's TV, which is kind of like a competitor show towards the Zeus Network. And since then, these last few weeks has kind of went up because the CEO of Zeus, he has most definitely expressed that he is not happy with this. He has went on Instagram on several different accounts, has made so many different comments about the situation. And it's to the point now to where some of the Zeus girls that were going to do the show, they have actually dropped out and reneged from doing it just because of like conflict of interest. And, you know, a lot of times the girls that are on Now That's TV usually go over to the Zeus Network because that's more money, more exposure, et cetera, et cetera. And by them, you know, kind of jumping the gun from Zeus back to Now That's TV, that's kind of like fumbling a bag. And just the way Lemmy, that's the CEO of Zeus, after the way he was reacting and everything, they decide to not do it. But Mariah and Taseki supposedly are both still doing the shows. Taseki has even came on her Twitter, her ex account, and has said that Lemmy has taken her Instagram account away. So if you guys were following her before and you're not now, then that's probably why, because her Instagram has been taken from her. And I think that is Mariah Lynn, that's her name. But I think that is honestly just so crazy. Like, we have seen where actors who have, even though they are doing shows on one network, we have seen them go to competing networks. Like, for example, Kiki Palmer, just to name a few. Kiki Palmer, she had a huge show on Nickelodeon, True Jackson VP. But if you look at, like, her trajectory, she also did stuff on Disney Channel as well. Granted, she did stuff on Disney Channel before True Jackson, but, you know, she guest starred on a show on Nickelodeon on Just Jordan back in like 2007. And then literally a year later, she was on Nickelodeon doing Jump In. She did music for it, the soundtrack and stuff. And then I know she did like some voice acting and everything. But then she also went back to Nickelodeon, like I said, did True Jackson VP. And she's also doing The Proud Family. So Kiki has most definitely jumped in between the two networks effortlessly, and no one ever said a word about it. So I'm not really understanding why, you know, the CEO of Zeus is so upset. Granted, I do understand, you know, that's taking people from his show and putting them on others, and that's giving that other network more exposure. I do understand that part in terms of business, but in terms of, you know, if you have like the number one streaming platform in the country, you shouldn't have to worry too much about it, especially after the way he talked down to them. I don't know if I'll even want to be a part of something like that either, because that was honestly just crazy. And just looking at the comments was hilarious. People were saying that, you know, he is the ultimate baddie because of the way he was reacting. It was comedy. But the show that Mariah Lynn and Taseki are going to be a part of is called Girls Will Be Girls Act 1, and this will be on Now That's TV. There is a 3-part documentary series coming out about the Wendy Williams show, and it's called Clap If You Care, The Wendy Williams Show, and this will air in 2027. Over 20 former staff members will be sharing their experience and memories and just celebrating the cultural impact of the show. And I feel like that's going to be a really big deal. when you think about just talk shows, and when you think about Black women who have single-handedly hosted their own talk shows, there really isn't a lot that have been made cultural impacts, have had longevity. You know, the ones that like really come to mind is the Oprah Winfrey Show, of course. That show lasted from, I believe, 1984 all the way up until 2011. We had the Wendy Williams Show, which premiered in 2007, and it ended in 2019, I believe, at least from her initial run, because we all know she got sick and all this other stuff. She's under conservatorship. Wendy seems to be doing a whole lot better. So I'm still saying Free Wendy is to us backwards, y'all, because we need Wendy out. We need her doing something. We miss Wendy. And, you know, we also have Tamron Hall, who's hosting her show, which is more of like a general, more of like a, not necessarily a basic generalization of like a journalist hosting a show, but it's kind of like that. Her show's a little bit more serious. And then, of course, we have the Jennifer Hudson Show, which actually was one of the only talk shows that has actually been renewed for another season. But I'm not sure if you guys have even paid attention or even clocked tea, but since Wendy Williams' show has ended, we have most definitely seen a huge transition in terms of people just hosting talk shows. You know, granted, COVID brought out the Sherry Show, the Sherry Shepherd Show, which was replacing the Wendy Williams Show. That show didn't last long. We had the Drew Barrymore Show, the Kelly Clarkson Show. Those two shows have both ended. The Kelly Clarkson Show actually just ended Monday. So that right there just shows you, like, there really hasn't been a person to host a talk show that has been that culturally impactful. Like, Wendy even got a star on the Hollywood Walk of Fame because of this show. So that right there says a lot in terms of just the power that she had and the cultural impact that she had. So I feel like this show is most definitely going to be really good. I hope within this documentary, I hope they don't, like, bash Wendy or anything like that, because we don't need to see that. We know the stuff that has kind of went on. You know, she kind of spilled her own tea with that. But we most definitely want to just kind of just reminisce and just kind of just dibble and dabble in that nostalgia of it. Wendy's people has most definitely came out and kind of just talked about, like, their dislikement of it, because Wendy was not approached at all to be a part of this document. Even those three parts, she was not asked to be a part of it any type of way, which is crazy because she was the host of the show. Like, the show is literally named after her. So how are you going to have a documentary about the Wendy Williams Show and not have Wendy Williams on it? Granted, yes, I do understand she's on her conservatorship and all that stuff, but she could still pop up and say a few words here and there. And I know she has most definitely lashed out on her executive producer on the show, Suzanne, because Suzanne's going to be a part of it. And for those who watched the Wendy Williams Show, she most definitely mentioned Suzanne several times throughout the series of the show. And we saw what she looks like. She was supposed to have been like Wendy's like best friend or whatever. So I think Wendy is honestly just a little bit hurt off the fact that she wasn't a part of it. And someone who she actually considered a close friend didn't even let her know. But hopefully, you know, with Wendy coming out and saying this, hopefully they do include her in some form or fashion. Especially, you know, we're still early on, and they're talking about this show is coming out in 2027. We most definitely still have time to do a little segment where we have Wendy Williams come through and say a few words, or even her family come through and say a few words. I feel like people would most definitely want to see that, especially, you know, again, this was her show and all the stuff that Wendy has really went through over the past 10 years since her fainting spell on her show. So it most definitely would be good to see, but only time would tell. And I most definitely will keep you guys posted as more information about that comes out. And I know I talked about this last week too, but, you know, we all know Dolly Parton has sadly passed away at the age of 80. Tim Allen passed away the same exact day. Like, I don't know what was going on, but we had, like, some major ills happen last week. But Since Dolly has passed away, there has most definitely been a massive surge in her catalog. First of all, I didn't even know that Dolly Parton had 39 albums, which is crazy. Like back in the 70s and 80s, like my girl was dropping 3-4 albums a year. And looking at her discography, just for her music as a solo artist, she had 39 albums, but she also did some stuff with her group called Trio, and then she did soundtrack albums. So all in all, my girl Dolly had over a good 45 albums under her belt and over 3,000 songs that she actually written, produced, and put out. Like, that is insane. And what even makes this whole situation even more insane is the fact that, you know, we would think that her song, I Will Always Love You, would have went number one, her version, which, I mean, granted, the Whitney Houston version of the song, when she did it for the Bodyguard soundtrack, that went number one and won Record of the Year, broke so many records. But Dolly Parton's original release back in, I believe, 78, didn't even chart. And then she went back and re-recorded it back in like 84, 82, and it only peaked at like 36. And then, of course, Whitney Houston did her version number one. But now we actually, since she has passed away, has most definitely charted the highest charting for her version, which is crazy. Her albums are starting to chart. They're making new peaks, which is so crazy. I would assume that her music would have been peaking, but it wasn't. And that right there just goes to show that, like, y'all, sometimes people honestly really don't miss you not until you're gone, because we literally see, like, even if you look on, like, Tubi, Amazon Prime, we have her movies on there, like 9 to 5, Best Little Whore Town in Texas. It's, like, honestly, my mind has been blown. Just off the fact that she honestly was pop culture, y'all. Like, there's no better way to put it. There's no better way to even associate it. Yes, she has passed away, but she has most definitely left the mark. And she has most definitely influenced. And she has most definitely influenced so many people, so many different avenues, so many, the whole entire world, honestly. Like, last week was most definitely super sad and kind of hard just to grasp. Because again, like, she was one of those people that was just so filled with love and just positivity. And she is just one of those people who you never would assume would pass away, along with like Cher, knock on wood, and all stuff like that. So the fact when she passed away, I think it took a lot of people, most definitely threw them for a loop. Of course, I'm assuming her family knew what was going on with her and everything like that, because she had mentioned that she wasn't feeling good last year. So I think it was just one of those things. And, you know, she passed right after her husband did. So it's just very sad. Most definitely very sad. The Emmys is going to be airing this month, and I Love Lucy will be receiving the Television Academy's first ever Legacy Award at this year's Emmys in September. If y'all don't even know what I Love Lucy is, I'm giving you guys some homework. Most definitely YouTube it, look it up on Amazon Prime, Tubi, but most definitely watch the show. The show is comedy. I remember watching the show when I was younger with my grandma. I might be, like, you know, telling my age with this, but I don't even know if this is even a channel anymore. But when I was growing up, my grandma used to always watch the TV Land channel. And on that channel, it would play literally like all the goodies like that. The TV Land was most definitely for, you know, grandmas, grandpas, aunts, uncles, stuff like that. And they used to air like a plethora of stuff, such as I Love Lucy. They would air The Twilight Zone. They would air The Country Hillbillies, The Andy Griffith Show, Good Times, The Jeffersons, like, you name it, they aired it on there. And that's kind of how I really got familiar with a lot of those shows, was through my grandma. And I do remember watching I Love Lucy and just thinking, like, even though the show is in black and white, like, this show is literally hilarious. You know, the physical comedy, the facial expressions, all that. And you could still see to this day of how just much of a cultural impact that show made, because Raven Simone has most definitely cited that show as one of the reasons why she was able to do her character Raven Baxter so well, was because of, you know, the physical comedy, the facial expressions. She most definitely took from that book. And, you know, I always say, if something isn't broken, then don't try to fix it. And most definitely, with the Emmys coming out next month, there's also another award show coming out next month, the VMAs. And we're going to get into that a little bit later, but the VMAs, y'all, is supposedly going to have a lot of new things happening. But I'm going to keep you guys updated with that throughout the show. But for right now, that actually concludes the first segment of Hot Topics. So y'all, grab a snack and we'll be right back. 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
1: 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So for those who are just now tuning in, I kind of just covered Hot Topics. Hot Topics was a little hot, a little lengthy this week, but we talked about Zeus and this whole war going on, which also I forgot to add a few weeks ago to Seki, as I mentioned, and Big Lex, who both have been on Baddies. They did like an exhibition fight and Big Lex won. To Seki's sister, Krishan, who, you know, she's like one of the most famous baddies because sister girl can fight. But she most definitely was streaming and she was very upset that her sister lost the fight. So now she said she has to she has to get that for her sister. So now there's a fight set up between Big Lex and Krishan. And we don't know how this is going to happen. People are saying the first fight was rigged. And that's why Taseki lost. So we're going to see what happens with this. But there's a 3-part documentary series coming out about the Wendy Williams show called Clap If You Care, the Wendy Williams show. And this is going to air in 2027. And as of right now, at least from the airing of this show and from the information that I've read and received, Wendy Williams and her team is not associated with this project. And this has most definitely Wendy and her team upset. So hopefully they do include her in some type of way. We already know I talked about this last week, and I'm sure the whole world knows. Dolly Parton has passed away at the age of 80. And since she has passed away, there has been a huge surgence within her catalog. And like I was saying before, I did not know that Dolly Parton had around 45 albums. Like, she was dropping 3-4 albums a year. Like, she was booked. She was busy. She was not playing no games. And then, of course, I Love Lucy is going to be receiving the first ever Legacy Award at this year's Emmy. But now we're going to transition over into a new movie Friday. So Insidious Out of the Further has came out. Last week, I've not had the chance to go see it, y'all. I'm planning on going on one of these Tuesdays to see it for y'all and give y'all a review. But just from what I've read and just what I've seen about it, this movie is a little bit different than the other Insidious movies. So in the other movies, it was about a person, you know, subconsciously going into the further, but which is kind of like a purgatory type thing where spirits go. But this movie has those spirits coming into the real world because this girl is able to bring them into the real world. And, you know, we have Lynn Shay coming back to play her role as Elise. She is the only character from all 5-6 of these films to actually be in every single one of them, which is so crazy because her character got killed off in the very first one. So that right there just shows, sis, she did an amazing job, which she really did. And she's getting a check for that. So I'm here for it. The Hunger Games Sunrise on the Reaping is coming out later this year. I'm sure that has a lot of people excited. I have never seen any of the Hunger Games. But, you know, I did hear that they are really good movies. It's on my list. I may watch it one day when I'm bored or when I'm cleaning. But I do most definitely want to check it out. But this title literally eats down. The Hunger Games Rise on the Reaping. That right there just sounds like a good movie. So y'all go see it and then y'all let me know what you think about the movie. And then Only Murders in the Building is coming back for season 6, which is airing on December 6th of this year. And this right here makes history because now this is Selena Gomez's longest running show, surpassing Wizards of Waverly Place. Not necessarily for the character, because of course she came back to reprise the role in the sequel series, whatever it's called. I've not even seen the new series, but it's on Disney Plus. Y'all go check it out. But Only Murders in the Building is back. You know, they stay having the good storylines. They stay having the really good guests. So most definitely check it out. I'm going to check it out. I actually need to binge watch the first 5 seasons. I haven't seen this show, but people say it's really good. But, you know, Miley Cyrus, you know, last week she was teasing her new era. And now today she actually announced that she is releasing her 10th studio album, which is actually coming out in 2 weeks. And it's called Bass Persuades. It has 10 tracks on the album. And, you know, I really can't get a vibe on what this album is going to go. She hasn't dropped like a lead single or a sample or anything like that. Don't know if it's going to be pop, mainstream pop, country pop, rock and roll. We don't know yet. Just from the teaser, it looks like it could be a little bit more rock, maybe pop rock, but I don't know. I already went ahead and pre-bought the vinyl, y'all. So y'all know how I get down. So we're going to see from there. But it's most definitely going to be really interesting because I'm sure there's going to be, you know, some type of homage that she's going to pay to Dolly Parton. I'm sure of it. So I most definitely can't wait. Supposedly, she's performing at the VMAs this year, which would make sense were her dropping a new album. And also, supposedly, she is in talks of receiving the Video Vanguard Award. So we most definitely would see how that goes. People are saying it's either going to be her or Christina Aguilera. You know, I could see either one getting this award, the Michael Jackson Vanguard Award. Most definitely, both are deserving of it just for their impact in music, pop culture, videos, the whole shebang. But we'll see. And then also, supposedly, Coachella has reached out to Miley Cyrus for her to perform at Coachella in 2027. And from there, she supposedly turned it down. Which makes sense because y'all know Miley Cyrus does not be really performing like that. She doesn't tour. She really doesn't do concerts or anything like that. She may do a festival here or there for like 2 nights, but that's really it. I don't think we ever will see another Miley Cyrus tour. And that just is what it is. She said that she doesn't want to tour, and that's fine. You know, sis has been working for 20 years. If she doesn't want to tour, then that's fine. And I'm sure that's even in her contract too. Like, I'll constantly keep putting out these albums, but I don't want to tour. That's fine. And speaking of the VMAs, Cardi B is allegedly the one who was hosting the ceremony this year. There hasn't been anything officially came out to say that, but, you know, people are speculating, and usually when more than one person are speculating something, usually it's true. So we're most definitely going to see. And, you know, we can't talk about the VMAs without talking about some of the nominations and this person right here. But Madonna is the most nominated person at the VMAs this year, which is so crazy to say in hindsight, because, again, you know, she came out in 1983. So for the fact that she is the most nominated artist at the 2026 VMAs, right there just shows this woman has longevity and she is not going anywhere anytime soon. And also, fun fact, she is the first woman ever to win the Video Vanguard Award. She won this award 3 years into her career in 1986. And, you know, usually this award is kind of like an icon award, you know. Usually artists, at least now, have been getting this award 15, 20 years into their career. So the fact that Madonna actually won this award 3 years into her career says a lot. Like, her first few albums most definitely made a cultural impact that still gets talked about and examined today. So I'm here for it. I can't wait for the VMAs. Usually around the VMAs is when people start announcing new albums, putting out new singles. So we'll see. I am a little salty that my girls Flo didn't get nominated for anything, which they most definitely should have. I at least hope that they're able to go to the VMAs and actually perform. I feel like really with them, you know, over in the UK, which is where they're from, they have been doing amazing work, okay? But over here in America, they've been struggling. Like, their second album came out in July or August, and it, like, peaked at, like, 168 on the Billboard 200 charts. And in the UK, it peaked at number 5. I just feel like they just need a whole lot more exposure to, like, a mainstream American crowd. And I most definitely do see their work doing a lot better. I feel like they just need to come over here to America, maybe do a reality show, do a movie. I don't know. They most definitely need to do something to where they get more exposure, because clearly I feel like exposure is the thing with them. But I'm excited to see who wins. I'm excited to see these looks. Hopefully Lady Gaga is there, and hopefully that she's able to give everybody, you know, some nice looks and everything. I most definitely would be here for it. Because again, like, the VMAs, I feel like I'm pausing because I'm over here trying to figure out the best way to explain it. But, you know, the VMAs is literally like younger version equivalent to the Grammys, you know. It's almost like music's biggest night, specifically in like the streaming era. I'm sure Gen Z is most definitely going to be eating it up. So I'll most definitely be keeping you guys put. It comes out, I believe, as they said, September 30th or 29th. Either way, I most definitely will be keeping you guys updated when more information comes out on who's hosting the show, et cetera, et cetera. I will keep you guys posted with that. And speaking of September, y'all, we are officially in September. We're officially in the burn months, y'all. And y'all already know. That makes me so excited. Y'all know fall is my favorite season. I am super excited just for all the stuff that's coming out this fall in terms of like scary movies, which I will be keeping you guys posted with. I am super excited for just the seasons of change, you know, like it's going to start getting cooler. Leaves are going to start changing colors, falling off trees. I most definitely can't wait. And then, of course, like, we have those legendary Halloween movies, too. Specifically from, like, Disney Plus. We have the Halloween Town movies. We have Hocus Pocus. Like, Twitches. We're most definitely going to be eating down. And I cannot wait. At least I know I am. And, y'all, I may even do a new segment during this time, too, where each week I'm going to come through and I'm going to kind of just break down legendary Halloween movies and just talk about some of the things that I have caught that I didn't catch when I was younger. I think it's always fun to kind of just go through movies that you watched when you were a kid and then come back and then kind of just like break them down and dissect them as an adult. Because obviously you're going to, you know, catch things that you didn't catch when you were younger because you didn't think about it. So I think that's what I'm going to do, and I most definitely will be keeping you guys up to date on things that you haven't watched. And also, I'll be doing this on my Instagram, too. I kind of already did one when I did Twitches. So I talked about Twitches, too. And Twitches, too, is spelled T-O-O, as in also. And, you know, growing up, I always thought that was weird because, obviously, grammatically, that's incorrect for to use in that sense. So, found out that the reason why Twitches 2 is called Twitches 2 is because in an alternative scene that was, it's on the DVD version, but the mom is also a Twitch as well. See, her mom is a Twitch, their mom is a Twitch too. And that's why it's called that. And, you know, put that on Instagram, it blew up, it went viral because people didn't know that. But yes, y'all, most definitely go and watch the cut ending of Twitches 2 and you'll see. But now we are actually going to transition over into my next segment, A-Trail. So the question that I got for this week is, A-Trail, what is the best way to stay organized while in college? So with me, I have been telling people this even since I was an undergrad. I'm a type A person, so what helped me was I had a planner. Each one of my classes had a different color. All my extracurriculars had a different color. And then from there, I would kind of just navigate it from there to keep it balanced. You know, obviously, you know, I am a member of Phi Beta Sigma Fraternity Incorporated. I was president of NPHC. I was a charter member for BSU. I did stuff within my department of communications. So I was booked and busy every single day while I was an undergrad. So for me, staying as organized as I possibly could was most definitely super important. Especially staying up on homework assignments, being able to study for tests. That right there was like super important. Obviously, we are in college for a reason. So that right there was something that I did personally. And then how many classes I was taking. So if I was taking 15 credit hours, I would have 5 sheets of paper and each paper would be its own class. And I would actually, even though I had the syllabus, I would go through and I would write down all the assignments for that class. And from there, once I would complete an assignment, I would check it off and go from there. And that, like I said, that helped me. That helped me a lot. So most definitely, I would start off small, you know, try getting a planner. Get you a big planner to where you can actually write in it, you know, especially if you are doing multiple things, you know, if you go to the gym, put that in your planner. If you eat at a certain time, put that in your planner as well. And then from there, you could kind of go from there. Most definitely make it a habit to use your planner, though. Because, you know, I've had this conversation with several other people. And a lot of times they say that, you know, they will get a planner, but then they never use it. But if you get a planner and specifically tell yourself to use it, you will use it. So that right there is the advice that I would have for you on staying organized in college. But you guys, we are actually going to jump into our second break. So I'll go ahead and finish those snacks up and we'll be right back. 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
1: 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So now, y'all, we are going to keep this show moving straight along. So now we are actually transitioning over into fan favorite segment, which is rap versus pop. And for those who may be new to that segment or even to the show, the way this is work, the way this works is usually. I will have somebody give me a year, then I will go through and I will pick out 6 songs that came out that year. I will play them, and then people will let me know what songs that they feel like should have won. Of course, I'm gonna let you guys know the song that I pick, and then, you know, that right there just opens it up just for communication. And then, of course, I always tell people to give me years, most definitely give me years, because that right there just makes my job a little bit easier. But I wanted to switch it up for this week. So for this week, I actually chose the year. I chose the year 2013. I chose this year because this was my freshman year of college, my first semester of freshman year of college. And with school just starting back up everywhere, I kind of just want to have like that nostalgic feel. And there's nothing better than having a nostalgic feel than actually playing music that came out in like a certain era in your life that was like super important. So like I said, I chose the year 2013. And the first song that I chose for 2013 is I Knew You Were Trouble by Taylor Swift.

0: Yeah, I needed to hear that. I hate when you're submissive. Passive aggressive when we're texting, I feel the distance. I look around at peers that surround me.
1: All right, and the last song that I chose for the year 2013 is Whip It by Nicki Minaj.

0: All right. So that was all the songs that I chose for 2013. And, you know, most definitely was an interesting mix of songs. But, of course, I'm going to let you guys know the song that I feel like should have won, or song that I think that I'm going to pick as the winner. And then, of course, you guys let me know what songs that you think should have won or what songs I should have included on the list. But I think for this week, I am going to go with Mirrors by Justin Timberlake, because you hear the material. Like, that song is fire. That was a very good song. The metaphors, the analogies, everything. And the video, most definitely, I think that is one of his best videos and one of his best songs out of his whole catalog. But, of course, you guys, let me know in my DMs what songs you feel like should have won. Did you agree with my decision? You know, let's keep this conversation going after the show ends. And you can always do this on my Instagram at Talks with Trell. But now that concludes our show for this week, guys. So most definitely, thank you to everyone for tuning in this morning for the new episode of Talks with Trell. Tune in next Friday for the latest in pop culture and entertainment. 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

0: Thank you for tuning in 93.9 WLXU. This is your host, Tito Talks, Erica. And of course, we have Cody over there. Just getting off of work.
1: Oh, yeah.
0: And it's hot as the devil toenails. And of course, we got my guy, T. But T ain't gonna say nothing. But it's all right. It's all right. So I'm gonna first ask you guys, how was work?
1: Tiresome. Feet hurt, you know, that construction work. Go hard.
0: Right.
1: All day, nonstop.
0: Because today was like blazing hot.
1: Yeah.
0: I know I'm not going to hell. No.
1: Right.
0: I got to do it like this again because I can't get the thing to hold. So, you know, let me tell you what happened to me today. This just has to be talked about. Let me show my record.
1: Right.
0: So, a client, two clients came. Well, one called me, another one came in, right? And, you know, our job is to help somebody in the community. We don't turn nobody away, right? So I go to a certain place up in Georgetown. We ain't gonna mention no names, but there's only one shelter up there, right? I say, I'm from Tito. You know who I am. I donate to you. You know who I am. I tell you that I got some people that's coming through my program that need some help. And I was told that they couldn't help me because they got to get the Georgetown men first. So, do that make sense? So you just turn people away? I mean, I understand. You got extra beds. But you, and it was the way that she said it. Like, I don't get that. Half of everybody in that building is from out of state or Lexington or Louisville. Right? Mm-hmm. So you tell me it's funny. It's just funny how these organizations be turning people around, and then when it comes to the light, they acting like they the best out here. They doing this for the community. But no, you're sneaky. You're sneaky. We supposed to be able to come together as different organizations and Georgetown, really Kentucky. And if there's a need, you're supposed to help someone. Like, you know, I'm not turning nobody away. If I can't help them, I'm going to find somebody to help them. I didn't even get a resource. Like, well, we can't do it, but you can try this. No. Like, what are we doing? I'm not understanding. This is so sad.
1: Yeah.
0: This is really sad. And I just wanted to speak on it. Because all these places that's saying they're God and all this. See, you got to be careful how you use God's name. See, God, I'm trying to tell people, he's been the block for me. And people do be wrong, especially when I'm coming with good heart, good intentions, and then you do something like that. And people wonder why they go through what they go through, why they going through sickness.
1: Mm-hmm.
0: You know what I mean? Because you're a dirty person.
1: Right.
0: You're dirty. Your heart is not pure.
1: Yes,
0: you're not. And you're using God's name in vain. That's not cool.
1: Yeah, that's wrong right there, for sure.
0: It's not cool. Not at all. It was just something I had just...
1: Right.
0: 'Cause I thought we was all in this together. I thought we was all here as a community to help somebody, not turn them away and say, we only saving these rooms for the people up here.
1: Right.
0: Half the people I see come from Lexington, they get a bed.
1: Mm-hmm.
0: Like, I'm not understanding. It's weird.
1: Some people they be having their own just personal, for no reason, issues with other people just as, and they be in predict they be in position like that where they could tell a person no, they love to do it.
0: You
1: know what I'm saying? Just to be spiteful, just to be, yeah, I ain't tired, you know. You got people with that type of heart, like, you know what I'm saying? And that's what it sounds like to me, because you're supposed to be able to help anybody coming. I don't care if they came from Canada. I don't care if they came from California.
0: Right.
1: Shouldn't make a difference.
0: It shouldn't make a difference.
1: A person won't help right now, because evidently, you know what I'm saying, if a person want to help, those two people, the two beds they saving, okay, she said it's for people in Georgetown. Well, why haven't those two people got those beds yet?
0: Exactly.
1: They would be
0: they
1: already,
0: don't exist.
1: You know what I'm saying? And you got a person, two people right now who trying to get their life together right now.
0: Right.
1: You know what I'm saying?
0: Like, this is how people, they don't have hope when they see stuff like this.
1: Mm-hmm.
0: You see what I'm saying? They give up. Because they like, dang, they won't even help me, and they got a bed.
1: Yeah, yeah.
0: Like, make it make sense.
1: Yeah.
0: Make it make sense. Man, you know, but again, God will spin the block for me.
1: Yeah, he definitely gonna spin it.
0: And when you a banana peel out the, when you a banana peel away from going to see your maker, wherever which one that is, you should be, you should have more love in the community.
1: Right.
0: You know what I'm saying? I that's just sad, man. That's just sad. And I'm just thinking, like, it just need to be heard. People thinking these organizations out here really doing something, they really not.
1: Yeah, they're really not. They getting that money. That's about it. They getting whatever.
0: They getting them grants. Yeah, they getting them grants, and they doing nothing with them but putting it in their pocket, probably. That's what they doing.
1: Exactly.
0: And it's sad. Even one of my employees, like they giving her the run, they giving her a hard time. And it's crazy because it's five women that live in this house, don't work, don't have a job, don't do nothing. They sit in front of the house all day. But you got a nerve to be asking my employee questions? Like, what is we doing here? Like, I told my girl, I said, no, have them call me. That's what I'm here for. Let them call me and ask me some crap like that. You know what I'm saying? Like, what are you talking about? You got women, they don't even do nothing all day. Don't you think you need to use that energy on them and see why they're not being productive, why they just sitting there not doing nothing all day? I'm just over this place. I'm over it. I am over it. But I will continue to shine light on this situation because somebody, something needs to be said and something needs to be done because these people are not doing what they say they're doing. And they're cutting corners a lot of the time. They're making up rules as they go. You know, it's just, this is just not, it's unacceptable. Yeah. It's unacceptable. But, yeah, I just wanted to get that off my chest. But are you excited for, like, tomorrow? We're going to leave that aglow because I'm just going to do what I got to do first, what I need to do.
1: Yeah,
0: but are you excited?
1: Yeah, I'm excited. I'm excited more about your event. And, you know what I'm saying, even though we're going to be in the city, but I just, you know, pray your event be, the outcome be as the best ever. So that's
0: it definitely will.
1: I'm going to be excited about right there.
0: Look, we're going to be there.
1: Yeah. Yeah. You know what I'm saying?
0: Of course it's going to be great. That is the opening of Blessed Beyond Measures. Mm-hmm. Yes, my other organization.
1: Right.
0: So, yeah, we're doing something down in Cleveland tomorrow, and it's a corporate event. Like I said, it's our opening of Blessed Beyond Measures, and it's amazing. And then we got Saturday, the sneakers ball. Oh, yeah, let me speak on that. Let me speak on that. So, you know I got to say something, because I'm really aggravated the fact that I gave this lady my material for my outfit, both of them, for the all-white party tomorrow and for the sneakers ball for our reunion. This woman had my material a month ago. She assured me it'd be done September 1st. All she was doing was making a top and hemming my pants. Because, you know, I'm short, right?
1: Yeah.
0: Okay. I've been calling her since the 30th. She just sent me a text today. I was getting my nails done. Saying that, oh, I'm at work. I can't talk right now. I'm not done yet.
1: Wow. That's it.
0: That's it. Really?
1: After it's supposed to been done.
0: After it's supposed to been done. And my top matching my shoes. So you know I'm upset. So I had to go real fast to the mall and find a top really fast, like, it's crazy.
1: She inconvenienced you.
0: Inconvenienced. I had to spend more money that I didn't want to spend on something I already had. Yeah. Like, I already had what I wanted to wear.
1: That's bad business. Man.
0: That's bad business. Wow. That's real bad business. Like,
1: yeah.
0: And it was like the devil was really trying to ruin my weekend. But I just said, no, I'm going to go. I went to the mall. I found... It's okay.
1: Mm-hmm.
0: It's sexy, but it's okay. Mm-hmm. You know what I'm saying? But I was looking forward to what I wanted to wear.
1: Right.
0: You know what I'm saying, T? Like, I had this planned out. Cody will tell you, I had this all planned out months ago.
1: Mm-hmm.
0: Like, when I made my reservations for a Blessed Beyond Measures event. I did that 6 months ago. I'm a type of person I like to plan things out. You know, because then if it, you know, it don't never always go as planned, but at least I got some type of roadmap where I'm going. And this lady that's, man.
1: A monkey wrench in the game. But, you know, you just, the only thing you do with that, you know, don't give her no more business and tell as many people as you know.
0: That's why I'm saying on the radio station.
1: You know.
0: Yeah. I'm serious.
1: You don't mess with that spot, like.
0: Man, don't do it. Man, I'm. I don't know what's wrong with people. See, people don't keep their word no more.
1: That's like playing with somebody's money.
0: That is. You playing with my money. Yeah. Which means you playing with my emotions at the same time. Because now I had to go out there, and you should have seen me at all these different stores going crazy. My mama talking about, just calm down. You go find a shirt. I don't want to hear that.
1: Right.
0: Mother, sit down. Hey, mother, you know how I'm very particular. When I want something, how I want it, there's no turning back. That's what I want. And I gave this woman ample amount of time to get this done, and she failed me. Like it says in the Bible, don't trust human beings. Yeah. In Psalms 118. You can't put your trust in prince, which it's another form of man. You know what I'm saying? Like, man, I'm trying to tell you. Cody.
1: Yo.
0: Oh, I figured I'd tell you. So, I know you're not cooking tonight. You know I've been trying to get Cody to cook, y'all. I took some fish out. I think today's a good day for fish. you okay with that?
1: I rock with that.
0: You rock with that?
1: Oh, yeah, I rock with that.
0: See what I'm saying? Now, the question is, who gonna cook it? Let's point it back to Cody. All right, y'all. Listen, we're going to take a quick commercial break because I got to convince Cody that he needs to cook. We got to figure this out some type of way. But I just want to let you guys know, yeah, man, if you got an organization out here and you saying you for the people, do it right by the people. Don't just please do right by them. If you got beds, it should be first come, first serve. Mm-hmm. Period. And it ain't matter. She might as well just say because he black.
1: Yeah.
0: You know what I'm saying? Like, that's what I got out of that. Mm-hmm. You know, nobody should be disqualified. I don't care what color you is, how old you are, none of that. If you got an open bed, it shouldn't be, I got one. That's it.
1: Right.
0: That's it. Real simple. Mm-hmm. But, you know, some people, but baby, I'm going to tell you now, God going to spend that block. Because he know in my heart what I'm doing. And people that's what. Saying they walking in their purpose, they ain't walking in their purpose. They walking for themselves, and it shows. I done had too many people at that park complain about how they treat them people in this place.
1: Oh, yeah?
0: Yeah. Too many people. And I'm talking about all different colors. So everybody ain't lying. Everybody ain't lying.
1: What they be on, like?
0: First of all, they be, where should I begin?
1: It's like that. Okay.
0: I'm telling y'all, it's sad. But we're going to a quick commercial break. Y'all stay tuned. You know, you heard it right here on 93.9 WLXU Tito Talks with your host Erica and my co-host Cody. You know how we do.
1: For sure.
0: We don't play no games, do we, Cody?
1: Ain't no mister.
0: And we got my boy T. Yeah. T quiet right now. I'm about to deal with him off the air. All right, y'all, we going to a quick commercial.

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0: Welcome back to Tito Talks with your host, Erica, and my co-host, Cody. And we right here at 93.9 WLXU. So, Cody, man, is you going to cook? Nah, slam. Cody, like, if you don't get out of my face, and I've been working all day.
1: Depending on how my feet feel.
0: Huh?
1: Depending on how my feet feel when standing on these feet.
0: I already know you ain't about to cook. I tell when he's walking to the car. See, that's how I go by Cody's day. The rest of his day, I watch his walk. And see, Cody has a very distinctive walk. But I can tell when that walk is off a little bit, it's like, okay.
1: It's over with.
0: It's over with. Like, cuz, I love you, but back up. Right. Don't ask me to do nothing. I just want to go home, take a shower, and lay down. That's it. See, that's that walk I got today. I'm telling you, I know. Yes. I know, T. I'm telling you. And it's hot.
1: Yeah.
0: You know what I'm saying? Like, that's why, you know, unfortunately, I don't know. You know, we had to do this today. I was trying to do it yesterday, but they didn't have this slot available.
1: Oh, okay.
0: The 3:30. But I'm just trying to think. So, okay. Friday, I just realized on that reservations, they emailed me today. Mm. On that reservations, we got that room for 4 hours.
1: Oh, okay.
0: Yeah. So I think the meet and greet started at 8. I think 8 to until. Okay. The one is in Willoughby.
1: Yeah.
0: It just depends on how we feel when we leave.
1: Mm-hmm.
0: You know what I'm saying? If you want to slide up there, we can. Or I got Daisy. Daisy will be there today.
1: Oh, back to the city?
0: Yeah, because she got a tenant in their property, the one we went to on Shawview.
1: Oh,
0: so she wanted to go meet them and do some things and before we get there. But yeah, I was thinking that too. I was like, I want to go somewhere like out the way. Oh, definitely let me speak on kicking you with my cousin Kareem Hunt. Let me just say that. Mad Cody didn't want to go, but he said he just tired. He didn't want to do all that. We had a great time.
1: That's right.
0: We did. I'm thinking about. I didn't print my picture out. I need to print it out because I don't know if he's still in Cleveland. I got to call his mom. I want him to sign my picture with me and him.
1: Right.
0: And put it. I'm gonna put it in the office right there on the side.
1: Yeah, that'd be nice.
0: Yeah, I think that'd be nice. I think that's if he ain't left yet. I don't know if he's still. If he's still there, I'ma see him.
1: Right.
0: Because I'm going to his mom's house anyway. I'ma see him then. But I just had to throw that out there. You know, I'm running back, Kareem Hunt.
1: Okay.
0: And then I'll be getting, I forgot he's number 29 now. It was 27.
1: Oh, I thought he was, okay. But it was, he was 27 when he played for the Browns. And I think when he played
0: and for the Kansas.
1: Kansas City, he was 27.
0: Yeah, they gave him 29 now. Because when he went back, his number's 29.
1: Oh, somebody on that team might have the number 27.
0: I'm guessing. I don't know.
1: That's probably all that guy.
0: But it was great seeing him.
1: That's what's up.
0: We really had a great time.
1: Good time. You showed me the picture, and it looked like everybody was happy.
0: Man, it was so crowded. I'm talking about. And that was his family. Yeah. Like, yeah, it was crazy. I mean, like, the food, you thought I had a lot. Y'all thought I had a lot of food. Man, they beat me. They beat me. Except I had the lamb chops and the steaks. I had the lamb chops.
1: Yeah.
0: But they had everything else.
1: They probably had like ribs.
0: They had so many ribs. Like, it was crazy. Chicken. They had macaroni and cheese. That macaroni and cheese was so good. And the potato salad. I mean, they had all different. See, we didn't have no sides. I wasn't doing all that. I ain't gonna lie. That was just too much. The food was great. It was great. And my baked beans. I forgot. I left my sister microwave.
1: Mm-hmm.
0: Yeah, man,
1: they got catered or somebody?
0: Nah, they all cooked
1: it.
0: Everybody in the family pitched in and cooked five dishes to be,
1: Teamwork.
0: Yeah. Mm-hmm. She said they had started 2 days before the event.
1: Oh, like Thanksgiving. Like,
0: they threw down like that. Mm-hmm. Yeah, I was like, wow. But, it was really nice seeing my cousin and... hanging out and just seeing him, relaxed. And he was just chilling. He was just having a good time.
1: Mm-hmm.
0: I was just like, that's what's up.
1: Huh? So he was enjoying the moment.
0: Yes, he was. Yes, he was. I was like, when I went to him, I was like, cuz, let me get a picture. He was like, come on.
1: Right.
0: We did. We had a ball. But enough. When I was thinking too, okay, so sneakers ball. That morning I was thinking, because sneakers ball into tomorrow, I mean, Saturday evening.
1: Right.
0: Right. So I'm trying to find, Daisy gonna find something. She always does. I want us to do something that morning.
1: Okay.
0: You know what I'm saying? Like, go out to brunch. I don't know. I just want to go somewhere.
1: Breakfast.
0: That's nice. Because my sister, they gonna all be at work. All the people gonna be is me, you, Daisy, and Bernard. Mm. And Tiffany, because Shame got to work too, so. Until they get off. Well, you know.
1: I got some recommendations for that.
0: Like, you do?
1: Yeah.
0: Okay.
1: Like, yeah.
0: Yeah. And then I heard, did you hear it was supposed to rain?
1: Yeah, which day was that? I was looking on my forecast. It might have been tomorrow or one of them days. Supposed to rain for sure.
0: I think she said.
1: But I don't know how severe. Like, I don't know.
0: Where is my weather?
1: 80% chance, 10%. Ain't no telling.
0: I don't know how this phone be doing that.
1: Check my ass. I was looking at that the other day.
0: Yeah, you checked it? Okay. That's in Jersey, yeah.
1: Forecast.
0: Oh, yeah.
1: What is
0: it? It's supposed to rain Friday and Saturday.
1: Oh, yeah.
0: Let me see. It was supposed to rain probably when we get there. It was supposed to rain at 12.
1: Mm.
0: And then on Saturday, it's weird because it don't show it's going to rain.
1: Oh, mine's to say in Ohio Thursday and Friday. So for Friday, it's supposed to rain at 11 a.m. And it's supposed to stop at about 2 or 1.
0: I'm glad it ain't going to be smoking hot, though. It's going to be 84 tomorrow, 78, and then 75 on Sunday. So, oh, I hope.
1: It's supposed to rain Saturday, too.
0: Yeah, but it don't say. Wow. Do it say on your phone, like,
1: 3 a.m.
0: time frame?
1: Yep, 3 a.m. all the way to, just to 10 on the morning side, 10 a.m.
0: Okay. So do my mama. My mama be trying to mess with me when she know I be aggravated. She's like, girl, it's going to rain Saturday, 6 o'clock. Yeah, so I was like, really, mother? Like, I'm just about to get on the phone with you. Like, she's like, yeah, it's going to rain. It's 6. Yeah. When you going to your thing? I said, Lord. I love her, but she's something else. I'm telling you, she was getting on me today. Don't worry about the shirt. I got to worry about the shirt, mother. like my boy Finesse, like that. I got to, mother. Like, I'm just tripping, but I'm super excited, Cody. I think when we come back, we're going to have a lot to talk about.
1: Mm-hmm.
0: And, you know, see some people. I must put it like this, because everybody I'm not going to be too happy to see. But at the same time, half the people I don't remember anyway. Mm-hmm. I've been going over 20 years. But some people I'm really going to be happy to see that's out of town, that I haven't seen in years, mm-hmm. That I consider a good mutual friend, you know?
1: Right.
0: But it's, we know how we gonna rock. This is my team.
1: Mm-hmm.
0: You know what I mean? Like,
1: we're gonna draw ourselves regardless.
0: I just feel like this is what it is, y'all. And I'm like,
1: Yeah.
0: Don't let nothing, even though my plans turned out not to be like it should. But I don't stop. I don't break. I don't fold easy. So I just do what I gotta do. I take another route. You know. So you still ain't gonna cook? Not saying. You see how I slipped that in there, T? I slipped that in there. Yeah. Now I'm gonna cook.
1: Okay,
0: I think. What you want with it? What you say? What I'm thinking, you don't care.
1: It don't make a difference.
0: You don't even care. I could put mud pie and put it in the oven. And he'll be like, that, what is that? Okay, let me try. Like, he don't care. He don't care. He ain't no help. Right, put a little seasoning on there.
1: Right.
0: He'll be like, hey, this is a good mud pie. Remember we used to make mud pies when we was little?
1: Mm-hmm.
0: And throw them at each other?
1: Mm-hmm.
0: Do you remember that time? I bet you don't think I remember this. I still owe you a butt whooping. Mm-hmm. Remember that time we was in Bones' backyard, me, you, T, Waddy Ball, and Lil E, because Lil E was back there because he was laughing so hard, and we were playing, and you hit me in the face with a mud pie. Hard, too.
1: I swear.
0: I forgot what I did. I was messing with you. I kept messing with you. You kept telling me to stop. And like, go on, here you go. And I kept messing with him because I'm the oldest of the group.
1: Yeah.
0: So, I feel, and I'm the only girl. So, man, I kept, because they roughed me up. Especially him. He roughed me up the most. You know what I mean? So, I'm like, I kept playing with him, And he's like, stop now. Stop. And he formed it because I think it was a rock in there. It hurt it so bad. He probably did. You was bad.
1: You know, we was doing so much back then.
0: Yeah. Like, and then my face was red.
1: You used to mess with me all the time, though.
0: I know.
1: So you know what I'm saying? I had to get you off. Like, hold on.
0: He did. I used to mess with him all the time. I'm talking about from elementary, middle school. I used to go, listen, he's the only person, let me tell you something. Teachers, but they love Cody, though.
1: Mm-hmm.
0: He talked so much game. But let me tell you, lunch will be over. We have fifth, sixth period now. Where Cody at? In the lunchroom, gambling. You know what I'm saying? With playing Tom. I come past. What you at? He had three lunches. You know what I'm saying? I be like, Cody, you got to go to class. Man, go ahead. I'm winning. I'm talking about taking all the kids' lunch money, all their little money. You know what I'm saying? And I just be looking at him like, I'm telling you, this boy been playing cards like since he was in elementary.
1: Yeah.
0: Like, I think it started in fourth grade.
1: Elementary, yeah.
0: Wasn't it fourth grade?
1: Yeah.
0: Yes. And he been on it ever since.
1: I ain't stopped. I need to sign myself up for Gambling.
0: Gambling Anonymous.
1: Yeah.
0: You know, I should add that to the program.
1: Yeah.
0: Yeah, I think
1: it probably won't even work, though, for no real gambling. Hey, that's just something we like to do, though, for real.
0: But, you know, it's you never know. It might help.
1: I don't think it is.
0: Dang, no. What'd you say, T?
1: Girl, you lie to you.
0: T like, mm-mm.
1: You go hear that stuff, they talking, I'm trying to leave and go to the casino now, soon as this class over.
0: Mm-hmm. Ooh, I know that's right. But they do have Gambling Anonymous classes. Yeah.
1: I think with that, what do they really be saying to people? Just
0: I don't even know what they could say.
1: I don't know.
0: Money. Yeah, right. Yeah. You keep this stuff, you're going to lose all your money. I mean, that's the only thing I can think of.
1: Unless they got good, great management skills with money and they just tell you how to budget your. But that still ain't going to mean no difference to a gambler.
0: Right.
1: Yeah, so the gambler get that, you know, trying to turn into more.
0: That's true.
1: That's just a gamble. Hey, there was a lady left Las Vegas casino waiting on her plane. She was waiting on her plane. She decided, she said, well, let me throw some money in the slot machine. Start playing the slot machine before her plane took off. And the lady hit $1 million jackpot.
0: What?
1: At Las Vegas Airport. Yeah.
0: Oh.
1: It was some years ago.
2: Wow.
0: See, I need that to happen to me. But I guess I got to play for in order for it to happen. Huh?
1: Yeah.
0: Remember when we went to the casino, I lost $20. I was sick.
1: Yeah, see.
0: Within 5 minutes, see, because I ain't know how to play. And right. I thought it was 1 cent bet.
1: She's betting the wrong bet. I think she pushed the max bet. Yeah.
0: Yeah.
1: The max bet.
0: Had two spins. That was
1: it. You left the room where I was at, and you came back in like 3 minutes.
0: Right.
1: I'm like, done? I'm like,
0: Look how I was looking. Right. Sad like a puppy. I was like, man, I just lost $20. Yep. I was done until Cody gave me a couple of dollars. I put in the machine. Then I started winning.
1: Yeah, she started playing that game I be playing all the time.
0: Yeah. I was winning, T. Yeah. And then I was ready to go after that. Because as soon as I started winning, it started to collect. And it's time to go. Like, But, y'all, we will be gone for the weekend. We're going to have a blast. We will have something to report on Tuesday. Well, maybe Wednesday. I don't know. Whenever we come back. We gonna report and let you guys know how everything went. But thank you for tuning in with us today. You know, it's hot out there. You don't need to be outside, please, though. It's hot as a devil's toenails. Mm-hmm. So, listen, stay hydrated. Because if you don't, oh, my God, you're going to wish you had or you're going to be in the ER stressed out somewhere. Right. But, you know, I'm going to let Cody lead us out. But, yeah, y'all, stay cool. Yeah. Go ahead, Cody. Lead us out.
1: For sure. Stay safe out there. Hydrated, like she said. Stay blessed. You know what I'm saying? But enjoy your life, too, at the same time. And everything you do for God will last. You know that.
0: That's right. You heard it first right here on WLXU 93.9 Tito Talks with your host, Erica, and my co-host, Cody. And you heard him. What'd he say? What you do for Christ will last. And you remember that. Because that is facts. Y'all have a blessed weekend.

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1: The views expressed on this program are not necessarily the views of MediaLex or its board of directors. 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

0: From New York, this is Democracy Now! It was 25 years ago today.
1: I'm going to interrupt this taped conversation. Just a little while ago, we heard a loud sonic boom-like crash, and we heard sirens. Well, it appears that planes crashed into the upper floors of both World Trade Center towers minutes apart. We're in Chinatown. We're not far from the World Trade Center buildings. This is all unfolding as this broadcast takes place. Clouds of smoke engulfing the World Trade Center.
0: Memorials are being held today to mark 25 years since the 9/11 attacks on the World Trade Center and Pentagon. We'll re-air a portion of Democracy Now!'s initial coverage and hear co-host Juan Gonzalez read his New York Daily News column just after the attack, headlined "A Horror to Last a Lifetime." Then we look at how post-9/11 policies and the so-called war on terror have reshaped the country and the world. We'll speak to Asmat Khan of the Center for Global Journalism at Columbia. She won a Pulitzer Prize for exposing the massive civilian death toll from U.S.-led airstrikes in Iraq, Syria, and Afghanistan.
2: It was an era marked by rapidly proliferating official and unofficial wars, extreme government secrecy, a subversion of democratic debate, expanding presidential power, dozens of secret prisons overseas, widespread torture, the advent of drone strikes, the rise of the counterterrorism industrial complex and private contracting, overhauls of immigration policy, and restrictions on the freedoms of speech and press, rights to privacy, and a blank check in the name of national security.
0: And we'll speak to Jamil Jaffer, director of the Knight First Amendment Institute at Columbia University.
3: Lawless detention of immigrants in the weeks after the attacks was one of the first signs that we were operating in a new paradigm, and it contained the seeds of many of the abuses that we saw later on, that we see around us today.
0: Jamil Jaffer and Asmat Khan just helped organize a symposium called The Forever War and the First Amendment. All that and more coming up. Welcome to Democracy Now!, democracynow.org, The War and Peace Report. I'm Amy Goodman. In Yemen, Saudi forces have carried out airstrikes on the port city of Mocha after Houthi fighters routed Yemeni government forces and seized control of Yemen's entire Red Sea coastline and strategic island of Perim. The group's rapid advance has consolidated its power over the Bab al-Mandeb Strait, a narrow maritime passageway through one of the world's most important trade routes. The Houthis have said they won't disrupt international shipping, but reiterated threats to attack vessels from Saudi Arabia. Meanwhile, Iran's Islamic Revolutionary Guard Corps says it struck a U.S. naval drone in the Strait of Hormuz. Separately, projectiles hit two vessels off the coast of Oman, setting one of the ships on fire. At least 15 vessels have been struck by Iran or the U.S. over the last week near the Strait of Hormuz. The latest attack sent the price of oil skyrocketing further to about $110 a barrel, with U.S. diesel fuel prices soaring to more than $6 a gallon for the first time ever. In Dallas, Texas, the Republican Party wrapped up its first ever midterm convention Thursday night, with Vice President J.D. Vance delivering a keynote address in what could be a preview of a presidential run at the 2028 Republican nomination. Vance delivered a combative speech attacking Democrats as the party of hatred. Earlier in the evening, violent threats rang out from the crowd as Texas Senator Ted Cruz delivered a speech attacking political opponents as Islamists and communists.
4: When Mamdani says he wants to seize the means of production, he means it. When Abdul al-Sayed says he has a, quote, obligation to comply with Sharia law, he means it. And when James Tallarico says he wants to dismantle capitalism. He means it.
0: He should be shot, someone shouted out at least three times as Senator Cruz spoke. This came just minutes after Cruz condemned the murder of conservative activist Charlie Kirk 1 year ago and assassination attempts on President Trump. Trump also spoke at the RNC for a second straight evening, asking supporters to pledge to, quote, cheat like hell, unquote, to help Republicans win the midterms. Trump repeated his promise to send all U.S. adults a $5,000 check, but only if Republicans retain control of both chambers of Congress. Trump faced an immediate backlash to his proposal. Wisconsin Congressmember Mark Pocan commented, quote, so now it's $5,000 bribes that Trump will never deliver to attempt to make voters forget what they're paying for gas and food. Whatever happened to those promised DOGE checks? Americans are not fools. We know he lies daily, Congressmember Pocan said. President Trump faced an immediate backlash to his proposal on Wednesday to send $5,000 checks to every U.S. adult if Republicans retain control of the House and Senate in November's elections. The Supreme Court on Thursday blocked the state of Missouri from using a new congressional map gerrymandered to give Republicans an advantage in November's midterm elections. It was the second time this week the Supreme Court issued a ruling on the case in its emergency docket after a Trump-appointed federal judge in Missouri issued conflicting orders about the new map. In Ukraine, at least two people were killed and eight others wounded this morning as a Russian drone struck a gas station in Kyiv. Elsewhere, the city of Pavlohrad is marking a day of mourning after a Russian drone hit a shopping mall Thursday, killing five people and wounding 67 others. Two other shopping malls were targeted by Russia earlier in the week. Ukrainian officials say Russian attacks on private businesses and civilian infrastructure are rapidly growing. The Russian strikes follow an attack by a Ukrainian seaborne drone on Sochi that killed 38 people, that left 38 people injured, and come after Ukraine launched its deepest ever attack inside Russia on two natural gas facilities in the Arctic, nearly 2,000 miles from Ukraine's border in western Siberia. Nepal's government's demanding $20 million in compensation from a United Nations fund set up to cover loss and damage from the climate crisis as rescue and recovery teams continue to search for more than 5,000 people who remain missing more than 2 weeks after a glacier's collapse triggered a devastating flood and landslide. Over 1,200 people are confirmed dead. On Wednesday, a UN coordinator said Nepal is bearing the brunt of a climate crisis it had little role in creating.
5: The devastation Nepal has experienced is an extraordinary stark illustration of the losses and damages that climate-vulnerable countries are increasingly facing. Nepal has contributed very little to global greenhouse gas emission, yet it is experiencing profound human and economical consequences from a changing climate.
0: Meanwhile, an alarming new study finds climate feedback loops, including melting permafrost, warmer wetlands and lakes, and raging wildfires, could amplify the effects of global heating by as much as 30% by the end of the century, adding an additional 0.4 degrees Celsius of warming to an already overheating climate.

0: anniversary of the 9/11 attacks. A quarter century later, more than 145,000 people are still being treated for illnesses related to the collapse of the Twin Towers, according to Center from the CDC's World Trade Center Health Program. That includes 57,000 cancer patients. Nearly 10,000 people have died from 9/11 related illnesses. This is retired fire department paramedic Lieutenant Conrad Matos, who rushed to the World Trade Center on 9/11 and worked on recovery efforts at Ground Zero for months. He was diagnosed with brain cancer in 2020.
1: I was devastated. Because to be honest with you, I don't know if I would have ran in the way I ran in back on 9/11. I would might have thought things a little differently. Because we went in, we didn't have enough equipment. We didn't have masks, respirators, nothing.
0: Ahead of today's 9/11 commemorations, the group September 11th Families for Peaceful Tomorrows led a rally at Union Square on Thursday in front of the Gandhi statue, followed by a peace walk and a candlelight vigil at Ground Zero. This is Colleen Kelly, one of the group's founding members.
2: Our mission began as this. September 11th Families for Peaceful Tomorrows is an organization founded by family members of those killed on September 11th who have united to turn our grief into action for peace.
0: After headlines, we'll revisit Democracy Now!'s coverage of the 9/11 attacks and look at how the so-called war on terror reshaped the U.S. and the world. ICE has sent a documented immigrant from Somalia to the notorious detention camp at the U.S. Naval Base in Guantanamo Bay, Cuba. Adam Abdullah came to the U.S. as an asylum seeker in 2023. He had a valid work permit, social security number, no criminal history, was working as an auto mechanic in St. Paul, Minnesota, when federal agents arrested him last December at the start of Operation Metro Surge. During a brief phone call from detention on Tuesday, Abdullah told Minnesota Public Radio he was shackled by his wrists and ankles and flown to Guantanamo about 2 weeks ago after what immigration officials said would be a deportation flight to Somalia.
3: From Miami, they say, okay, now we go to Somalia. Then first we go Cuba for refueling, and then we go some other countries to Somalia.
0: Instead, Abdullah was sent to Guantanamo's Camp 6, built 20 years ago to detain people accused of terrorism. Abdullah says he's among eight Somalis being held there. Last year, the ACLU sued the Trump administration, seeking to stop the transfer of immigrants to Guantanamo, citing punitive conditions of confinement, isolation, and retaliation. In Maryland, local officials are demanding accountability after ICE violently clashed with protesters when federal agents swarmed the streets of a residential neighborhood in the city of Frederick last week. Video released by the group Hagerstown Rapid Response shows ICE agents driving onto sidewalks and grass where protesters and witnesses had formed human chains. Agents surveilling a house in the Tasker Chance neighborhood also beat up peaceful protesters protecting the home with batons. ICE remained there for about 40 hours, with some residents too afraid to leave their homes to go to work or school. Frederick City Council President Cesar Diaz said ICE threatened residents with remarks like, quote, "We see you, we know where you live, and we have your license plate." More footage shows an ICE agent pointing a gun at the people on the ground. Meanwhile, when Frederick police asked ICE whether it had a warrant to enter the house under surveillance, federal agents reportedly refused to answer. In Denver, Colorado, officials and civil rights groups have filed a federal lawsuit attempting to block the Trump administration from deploying federal immigration agents to voting sites nationwide. The lawsuit accuses Homeland Security Secretary Mark Wayne Mullen and acting head of ICE David Venturella of allowing agents to patrol polling sites in violation of federal laws. In May, the plaintiffs say armed federal agents swarmed the parking lot of an active polling site in San Antonio, Texas, to detain a person in plain view of voters. Meanwhile, in Syracuse, New York, ICE agents entered a polling site in June to interrogate a volunteer over a social media post. The lawsuit follows these remarks by Homeland Security Secretary Mullen last week.
4: ICE isn't there to patrol the polling places. We're there to enforce specific threats. The only reason why we would be at polling places if there is a threat to that polling place or we're serving a warrant on someone that we have been actively tracking down.
0: Florida has banned undocumented students from enrolling in public universities. The move comes after a unanimous vote by the Republican-controlled Florida Board of Governors. There are as many as 8,000 undocumented students graduating from Florida high schools annually, and over 50,000 undocumented students enrolled in state universities, according to the Florida Education Association. Florida's already revoked in-state tuition for undocumented students. Robert Casanello, president of the United Faculty of Florida, said in a statement, quote, rather than increasing our university system's capacity to educate Florida's future workers and leaders, this rule stymies growth and closes doors that have helped our communities, he said. Anthropic has published a threat intelligence report showing how bad actors have attempted to use artificial intelligence models to design weapons, launch cyber attacks, and surveil adversaries. Among several potential plots uncovered by the report was an attempt by one user to write a grant proposal for gain-of-function research into a mosquito-borne virus that could make the pathogen more virulent and transmissible. This week, Anthropic admitted to a fourth incident in which a so-called misaligned AI tool gained access to the open internet and hacked into external systems. The rogue AI agent only stopped its cyber attacks when it exhausted its token limit. Anthropic admitted to the breach on Wednesday just after one of its researchers, Jacob Coxon, publicly resigned, warning the race to produce super intelligent machines poses an existential threat to humans. Meanwhile, an investigation by the American Prospect finds Anthropic is building out an extensive monitoring system to keep tabs on activists who oppose the rapid development of AI. And NASA, a film that portrays the Israeli military's use of secret AI-powered systems to deliberately and systematically target and kill civilians in Gaza, received a record-breaking 24.5-minute standing ovation during its premiere Thursday at the Venice Film Festival. This tops the previous record-setting ovation of 22 minutes for The Voice of Hind Rajab last year. NASA is the latest work by Israeli journalist Yuval Abraham and filmmaker Rachel Zohar, who both won an Oscar for the documentary No Other Land, along with Palestinian co-directors Bazil Audra and Hamdan Bilal. NASA was shot in secret on rooftops in Tel Aviv across 3 years and builds on testimony from Israeli military intelligence sources who spoke on the condition their identities be concealed. The film's title references an acronym used by the Israeli military as a shorthand for civilian killings in Gaza, including of children. This is Yuval Abraham speaking from Venice.
5: Part of why we wanted to make this film is because I think that hearing testimonies from officers who themselves, you know, were operated these systems of killing, designed them, can make the denial of the crimes harder. And there is a direct correlation between the silence or between the denial of the crimes and their ability to persist.
0: And those are some of the headlines. This is Democracy Now!, democracynow.org, the War and Peace Report. Coming up, it's been 25 years since the 9/11 attacks. Stay with us.

0: 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MediaLex is grateful to Founder Circle member Gloria Hansen for their generous investment in our mission, a level of exceptional giving that reflects the spirit of our founder and community champion, Deborah Hensley.
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3: 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If you wish to remain silent, say so out loud or show the red card.
1: 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Never carry fake documents or documents from another country.
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0: Zeeshan B seen crying in the streets. This is Democracy Now!, democracynow.org, the War and Peace Report. I'm Amy Goodman in New York with Democracy Now! Co-host Juan Gonzalez in Chicago. Hi, Juan.
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0: Memorials are being held today to mark 25 years since the 9/11 attacks on September 11, 2001. Moments of silence will be held to mark the time hijackers flew planes into each of the World Trade Center towers when the Twin Towers collapsed, and when hijacked planes separately crashed into the Pentagon and in Shanksville, Pennsylvania. The first plane hit the World Trade Center at 8:46 a.m. 2,977 people were killed in the attacks, as far as we know. Nearly 10,000 more people have died from 9/11-related illnesses connected to the collapse of the Twin Towers. 25 years ago, Democracy Now! Was broadcasting from the attic of DC TV, downtown community television in Chinatown, just blocks from Ground Zero. We were the closest national broadcast to the World Trade Center site. It was a beautiful blue sky day. It was primary day here in New York. We were on the air when the first plane hit. This is a clip from we were on the air when the second plane hit. The first plane hit a few minutes before the show. This is a clip from the documentary Steal the Story, Please, featuring our initial radio coverage overlaid with archival video from that day.
2: I'm going to interrupt this tape conversation. Just a little while ago, we heard a loud sonic boom-like crash, and we heard sirens. Well, it appears that planes crashed into the upper floors of both World Trade Center towers minutes apart. We're in Chinatown. We're not far from the World Trade Center buildings. This is all unfolding as this broadcast takes place. Clouds of smoke engulfing the World Trade Center.
0: That was 25 years ago today, as Democracy Now! Broadcasts from DC TV, just blocks from Ground Zero. We spent hours on the air. At the time of the attacks, Democracy Now! Co-host Juan Gonzalez was a columnist at the New York Daily News. Juan, you wrote a column that would appear the next day. It was headlined, "A Horror to Last a Lifetime."
1: Yes, Amy. And as you mentioned, this was mayoral primary day in New York City. And I had actually been up early in the morning. I was already in Brooklyn at the polling places interviewing voters in the mayoral primary when we got news, when the news began to spread about the first plane and then the second plane hitting the Trade Center. And so I sort of tried to leave the polling places and try to head to Lower Manhattan. But of course, all the subways were shut down. All traffic on all the bridges into and out of Manhattan was shut down. And there was total gridlock and panic, really, in the streets of Brooklyn. But I eventually was able to run over the Brooklyn Bridge on foot. And as thousands of people were fleeing Manhattan, I think I was the only one heading in the opposite direction until I got downtown. And as you know, covering a major catastrophe is a daunting task for those of us who are reporters. We don't have the full information at first or who or what caused it, the number of victims or the full extent of the damage. Yet we still have to inform the public of the little we know and what we've learned. So I'm going to read the column that I wrote that early that evening for the next day's daily news. A block from the mountain of rubble that had once been the World Trade Center, Fire Chief Tom McCarthy stumbled toward a traffic divider and sat down to catch his breath. The back of his uniform had been ripped away. His right arm was in a sling, and his head was so covered with ash that his eyes seemed like tiny slits. "Don't move, Chief," said a paramedic who rushed up to help. "We'll get you to an ambulance and a hospital right away." I'm okay, McCarthy said, waving him off. Take care of the guys in worse shape first. The medic started pouring water over McCarthy's head and eyes to wash away the ash. Feels great, the chief said, breaking into a smile. I can see again. McCarthy and the men of Battalion 32 left their firehouse in Red Hook, Brooklyn yesterday morning after the second plane crashed into the second tower at the World Trade Center. We were watching it on TV, he said. Then a few seconds later, we felt the explosion all the way in Red Hook. That's when I knew it was going to be a long day. They arrived at the scene on West Street sometime after 9:30. McCarthy had just gotten instructions to deploy his men and was heading toward the burning towers when he heard yet another explosion about 20 stories high in 2 World Trade. The building started coming down and everybody ran, he said. It was like being on the beach with this big wave coming at you. Only this wave was concrete and steel and glass. McCarthy was hit and went down almost immediately. A piece of the Trade Center got me, he said. But it's my guys I'm worried about. A few blocks away, another lucky and exhausted fireman from Ladder Company 113 in Crown Heights, Brooklyn, was taking off his boots and saying a few quiet thanks. I thought it was all over for a while, said the firefighter. A bunch of us went into the lobby of the Marriott Hotel to rescue another trapped fireman when the whole building collapsed on us. We all grabbed onto a pillar and in the middle of the lobby, and that's the only thing that saved us. By early afternoon, word was already spreading that the number of missing firefighters and cops might make this the darkest day our city's uniformed services had ever seen. For Don Domenico, a Port Authority engineer who worked on the 88th floor of One World Trade Center, the day had started like so many others. Domenico had reported to his job at his 7:30 starting time. He was busy at his desk when a humongous explosion shook the building from above. The blast came from the first plane striking the building. The ceiling started collapsing. File cabinets tumbled over, Domenico said. A bunch of us regrouped and headed for the stairs. They raced down smoke-filled staircases, passing injured and dazed people as they went. Just when I got outside and was crossing the plaza, Domenico said, I heard another explosion and saw glass and steel all over the place. He fell on a car hood. And suddenly there was so much smoke and debris that he couldn't see a few feet in front of him and could barely breathe. He felt his way along a row of parked cars until he found a door that was unlocked, and he sought refuge inside the car. He rifled through the glove compartment of the car, found some tissues, and started spitting out the thick black muck that had filled his lungs. Raheem Terrain, a customer service representative for Empire Blue Cross and Blue Shield, was on the 20th floor of One World Trade Center talking on the telephone to a client when the first plane hit. He looked out the window and saw flames shooting down and people falling. He and other employees scrambled for the exits and made it out safely. As the fire raged out of control, he headed toward the Brooklyn Bridge, along with thousands of others, a river of people fleeing the chaos and terror of downtown Manhattan. Terrain was a third of the way across the bridge when he heard another explosion and turned back to look. Stunned, he watched one of the towers, this marvelous jewel, symbol of the world's greatest city, collapse like a house of cards. As long as I live, I'll never forget what I saw today, he said. In a few short hours, our nation had aged in ways impossible to measure. And all over town last night, thousands of grown men and women who had once thought themselves such hardened New Yorkers that nothing could shake them, managed to find their way home. The lucky ones, those who survived without serious injury, held their children and loved ones tight in their arms. They took long, warm showers to wash the ashes from their bodies. And when they were alone in their beds, Many saw the wave coming at them again, and they cried like frightened children at the horror they had witnessed. And I think that is what so many people who went through that day will never forget. Just a total way that in a moment, life can change in ways that no one ever expected. Situations and a catastrophe like that changes people forever.
0: Juan, that was such a powerful column. And just for people to understand that column, A Horror to Last a Lifetime, that you wrote for the New York Daily News, that appeared in the paper on September 12, 2001. You're not only writing this unbelievable column, but you're living through it. And that's your incredible talent. That is your remarkable journalistic ability that we started with this week, with your critical exposés of the toxic nightmare that would unfold at Ground Zero as workers were sent back being told that the environment was safe. We're going to link to your columns at democracynow.org. And coming up, the Pulitzer Prize-winning journalist Asmat Khan of the Center for Global Journalism and Jamil Jaffer, director of the Knight First Amendment Institute, both from Columbia University. They have just finished a two-day symposium at Columbia called The Forever War and the First Amendment. Back in a minute.

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0: as the days go by. This is Democracy Now!, democracynow.org. I'm Amy Goodman with Juan Gonzalez. The legacy of September 11th shaped so much of the last 25 years, from the thousands who were killed on that day and the families who lost loved ones to the first responders and volunteers who rushed toward danger only to later to fall ill from exposure to toxic air, to the U.S. government's response to 9/11, which reshaped our politics, institutions and culture. The reverberations to 9/11 changed the world and continue to impact people globally today. Over the last several days, a symposium at Columbia University convened journalists, scholars, lawyers, and activists to explore the legacies of the war on terror, specifically focused on the impact on democratic rights, including the freedoms of speech and the press. The symposium was hosted by the Knight First Amendment Institute at Columbia University and Columbia's Simon and June Lee Center for Global Journalism. This is a video produced for the event called The Forever War and the First Amendment.
1: On September 20th, 2001, 9 days after the deadliest attack in United States history, President George W. Bush stood before a joint session of Congress and said,
2: "Our war on terror begins with Al-Qaeda, but it does not end there."
1: It was the start of the Forever War, a seemingly endless proliferation of open-ended conflicts waged against poorly defined enemies in North Africa, the Middle East, South and Central Asia, and even here, inside the United States.
3: Good evening. American and British forces have begun attacking the Taliban in Afghanistan tonight.
1: In October 2001, the U.S. went to war in Afghanistan. A year and a half later, the Bush administration led the country to war in Iraq on the basis of false claims about weapons of mass destruction.
4: It was to disarm Iraq of its weapons of mass destruction.
2: Weapons of mass destruction.
5: There is no doubt that Saddam Hussein now has weapons of mass destruction.
1: Vice President Cheney made clear the U.S. government was willing to disregard established legal rules in the prosecution of this new war.
6: We also have to work, though, sort of the dark side, if you will. We're going to spend time in the shadows in the intelligence world. A lot of what needs to be done here will have to be done quietly, without any discussion, using sources and methods that are available to our intelligence agencies.
1: The CIA established black sites in Poland, Thailand, and elsewhere, and subjected prisoners to interrogation methods the U.S. had previously prosecuted as war crimes. Prisoners were tortured in U.S. military facilities in Afghanistan, Iraq, and at Guantanamo Bay, Cuba. Later, the CIA and military deployed armed drones to carry out hundreds of targeted killings, including in places far removed from actual battlefields. These policies all but abandoned the post-war human rights framework that the U.S. was largely responsible for building. The Forever War reshaped American democracy and society as well. Surveillance programs proliferated, from the NYPD's targeting of New York's Muslim communities to digital surveillance operations of unprecedented scope and reach.
7: Today, the president signed a big new anti-terrorism bill that would expand the government's ability to track down terrorists, but at some cost.
1: Anti-terrorism legislation criminalized forms of peaceful speech and association. National security was used as a justification for keeping the public in the dark about the most consequential questions. And secret evidence, secret hearings, and even secret judicial opinions became normalized. The press struggled to fulfill its role, and when journalists did report on controversial and covert programs, they did so in the shadow of the Espionage Act, which the government deployed against journalist sources and threatened to deploy against journalists themselves. Repressive policies imposed in the name of national security did not go unchallenged. Victims and targets of the government's policies filed hundreds of cases in court, often with the help of human rights and civil liberties organizations. Communities that had been targeted unfairly built new organizations to advocate for fairness and defend themselves against discrimination. And a new generation of journalists founded new media institutions to report what legacy newsrooms had missed and ask questions they had failed to.
0: That video produced for the symposium at Columbia University called The Forever War and the First Amendment. It was narrated by Asmat Khan, who joins us now, an investigative reporter for the New York Times Magazine, director of the Simon and June Lee Center for Global Journalism at Columbia, where she's also an assistant professor of journalism at the J School there. Her multi-part series, The Civilian Casualty Files, was awarded the 2022 Pulitzer Prize in International Reporting. And we're joined by Jamil Jaffer, director of the Knight First Amendment Institute, previously deputy legal director at the ACLU, where he argued cases around issues like surveillance, censorship, and other human rights and national security issues for many years. The author of The Drone Memos, Targeted Killing, Secrecy, and the Law. Jamil. Talk about this two-day that the two of you put on symposium, The Forever War and the First Amendment, as we move today after this 25th anniversary of the 9/11 attacks.
8: Sure. Yeah. Well, first, Amy, thanks so much for having me on again. So the symposium is about how the war on terror tested and transformed the First Amendment and the freedoms of speech and the press. And as you know, those freedoms were tested right away, you know, in the days and weeks after 9/11, with the closure of immigration hearings, the Patriot Act, which expanded government surveillance powers, eventually the expansion of the material support laws, which, you know, reached for the first time certain kinds of speech. The use of the Espionage Act against journalist sources, and you know, you've covered all of those things, but those are all in different ways tests of the First Amendment. And so the symposium is or has been a kind of look back on all of those tests of the First Amendment to kind of evaluate, did the First Amendment play the role that we needed it to? And then also we were looking at the ways in which the decisions that collectively we made in the months and years after 9/11, how those decisions relate to the world we find ourselves living in now, because there's so many policies that the Trump administration has now put in place that are built on the legal arguments and the policies put in place, you know, over the course of successive administrations after 9/11.
9: And Jamil, I'm wondering if you can talk especially about the policy that developed of extraordinary rendition, where effectively the government in collusion with other governments around the world kidnapped and disappeared people into black hole sites, and where that stands in terms of the legality as far as the Supreme Court is concerned.
8: Yeah, I mean, I think that policy, the extraordinary rendition policy, is sort of emblematic about our collective decision to surrender the values that we thought we were supposed to defend. The rendition policy was one of the policies that the Bush administration put in place in the years immediately after 9/11. You know, obviously we also saw the adoption of torture policies by the CIA and the military. The CIA was torturing prisoners in CIA black sites around the world. Eventually, those torture policies found their way into places like Abu Ghraib and Guantanamo. So this was a real departure, not just from U.S. law, from the entire international human rights framework that the U.S. had a big hand in building after the Second World War. And, you know, one of the really, you know, when we talk about the departure from those important norms and principles after 9/11, we often focus on the Bush administration, the decision of the Bush administration to, you know, depart from those norms, the decision of the Obama administration to normalize some of those departures. But I actually think that the biggest failure was not in the executive branch. The biggest failure was in the courts, because, Juan, you were asking about, you know, what's the status of the what's the legal status of these policies? You know, almost without exception, the courts have refused to address the lawfulness of these policies. You know, all sorts of cases were brought against national security policies put in place after 9/11, almost all of those cases brought by human rights victims or by human rights organizations were thrown out on grounds other than the merits. They were thrown out because the plaintiffs were found to lack standing. They were thrown out because the questions were found to be political questions that are relegated to the political branches to decide, or they were thrown out on immunity grounds. They were thrown out on all sorts of bases, but not on the merits. The courts just almost without exception refused to address the merits, and it's a remarkable and I think really dispiriting thing that 25 years after 9/11 we have almost no law. Certainly from the Supreme Court, almost no law on the legality of these really controversial policies that, in some cases were introduced by the Bush administration and others, introduced by later administrations. It's a real failure on the part of the courts.
9: And what about the Department of Homeland Security? Most young people in the United States today don't realize that that was created after 9/11, and it's had such a big impact on law enforcement and other repression now across mm-hmm. the country.
8: Yeah, I mean, I think that we are seeing this in a lot of ways. We're seeing the institutions and the authorities that were put in place after 9/11 now being repurposed by the Trump administration. And, it's shocking, but not entirely a surprise, because from the beginning, it was easy to see that these institutions could very readily be repurposed to suppress domestic dissent, not just the Department of Homeland Security, but, all of the surveillance authorities that were put in place after 9/11, the material support laws, the Espionage Act, all of these things were initially justified, or their use was initially justified by reference to foreign threats. And now, increasingly, we're seeing the Trump administration use these things to suppress domestic dissent. Even in fact, the arrests and the detentions and the threatened deportations of student protesters, non-citizen student protesters, all of that is also built on authorities that the executive branch and the political branches put in place after 9/11.
0: I want to bring Asmat Khan into this conversation. You spent over 5 years researching the U.S. air wars. And as part of your reporting, you went to different bomb sites in Iraq and Syria and Afghanistan. It was a remarkable series for which you won the Pulitzer Prize, among the pieces, The Human Toll of America's Air Wars. That's from 2021. I'm looking at a piece you wrote last year, Hegseth Cuts Pentagon Work on Preventing Civilian Harm. Follow the trajectory for us. What came out of your reporting, for example, under Austin, then the Secretary of Defense? What was put into place to more protect civilians, and what's happened today?
10: I would say and thank you for having me. If we go back 5 years, as we were drawing down from Afghanistan, there was a bit of a reckoning that seemed or appeared to be happening among the lessons learned from the forever wars. My own reporting, that first 5 years of it had just finished, and there was a really devastating civilian loss and a very apparent understanding that the U.S. government knew very little about how many civilians it was actually killing. My own reporting years earlier had shown that the U.S. government thought that its air war in Iraq and Syria, for example, during the war against ISIS, had killed maybe less than 1% of all of the strikes that they had done had resulted in civilian casualties. But the ground reporting that we had done systematically showed that the number was, in fact, 31 times higher. So the publication of that reporting, coupled with this broader investigation where I sued for the government's records about what it claimed had happened and went on the ground myself to go compare by speaking to people on the ground, doing these things the military had not done.

0: Secretary Hegseth has cut that office. But I will say, regardless of administration.
1: And that office was called the Civilian Harm Mitigation and Response Office.
0: Yes. The Center for Excellence that they had created, as they dubbed it. And yeah, it has. Many parts of it have been wound down. It is not entirely non-existent today, but that policy, there was a very immediate effort by the Trump administration to hamper down, as soon as they came into office, as many parts of that as they could. But I will also say that we have seen over administrations, whether Democrat or Republican, not a great deal of focus on civilian harm. I mean, maybe this moment, that brief moment, was something different in the wake of the drawdown from Afghanistan, but over time we've seen incredible civilian loss take place under both Democrat and Republican administrations.
1: And when looking at the piece you did, Hegseth cuts Pentagon work on preventing civilian harm, was almost exactly a year before the first day of the U.S.-Israeli strike on Iran. Mm-hmm. That first day was the strike on Menab in southern Iran, the primary school where so many girls and some boys and their teachers, over 170 people, were killed. To this day, the Pentagon has not released a report on this, and President Trump now calls it fake news.
0: That is true. And on that same day, I've also done reporting that showed that there was another missile that hit a different school, along with the Sports Recreation Center, along with my colleagues and the visual investigations team at the New York Times, that showed one of these same this PrSM missile, they call it. They call it a precision strike missile, that these thousands of tungsten pellets killed 21 civilians, one of whom was just a toddler. So we've seen these patterns continue. And when I look at the causes, so for example, you bring up the girls' school in Menab, or you bring up some of these most latest strikes on a wedding convoy. When we start to examine what some of the early understandings of why they may have taken place, whether that's outdated intelligence, you know, there's a belief among some that the military had relied on outdated intelligence, thinking that this school was in fact a military installation. Or, for example, in this recent wedding convoy, there are early reports that suggest that they had mistaken it for something nearby. All of these causes are things that I regularly found in my reporting as leading causes for civilian casualties.
1: And by the way, J.D. Vance, who's now being talked about because he headlined the Trump-Republican midterm convention, has said in the last weeks, you know, if we make a mistake, we admit it. When it came, for example, to the bombing of the wedding convoy. But why would you believe that if they haven't even investigated Menab, or have investigated and decided they will not release the results?
0: Yeah. You know, I did file a FOIA request for that investigation, and I've been in back and forth with CENTCOM over the results of it. And it's been, an unpleasant experience, but my FOIA experience with CENTCOM and with the Defense Department has always been unpleasant. It's meant that I've often had to sue with Reporters Committee for Freedom of the Press, with attorneys at the Times. This is a regular occurrence. So, yes, they're being far less transparent. But what I will say is that a lot of these causes that I'm seeing echo the causes I saw under repeated administrations. There are underlying issues that apparently that Office of Civilian Protection had not solved, or that the Defense Department maybe has fought in implementing maybe some of the lessons learned of that office or of others. But these are regular occurrences. They go unaddressed. And that human toll, these individual stories, it's so much more than just the numbers that we hear of, you know, how many people, how many civilians have been killed. These are families and loved ones. And that's important on a moral issue, but it's also important when we understand our place in the world and the effect that we have and what's enabled by what we do and also by what we fund. And I'm speaking specifically about weapon sales.
2: And Asmat, I'm wondering if you could talk about, you know, the shifting legal landscape after 9/11, the secrecy, the expanded surveillance and persecution under the Espionage Act and beyond, how that affected the ability of journalists, especially in the mainstream or commercial media, to properly report on wars and federal policies, and what the impact has been of independent media and whistleblowers going to organizations like WikiLeaks to bring out stuff that was not previously being had not previously been revealed.
0: If you go back to that

0: climate after 9/11, Americans were shocked and devastated and heartbroken, and journalists were asking, how did this happen? What intelligence did we miss? How did the U.S. government fail? And their efforts were largely concentrated on answering these very important and fundamental questions. But we also saw newsrooms institute shifts. So they started making beats for covering national security. There was a real reworking of what kinds of things legacy media was covering. And, you know, in many ways, that's incredibly important. But it also meant that more and more journalists were dependent on the federal government for intelligence assessments, what they deemed incredibly important to understanding and answering those questions that felt so urgent at the time. And what you wound up having is, you know, a broad understanding that legacy news media in that time period was incredibly dependent on anonymous sources, sometimes unvetted intelligence, leaks to journalists that oftentimes came from an administration that was trying to lead the public to war. And later on, you would see these sort of mea culpas in major news organizations about what they had gotten wrong and why. I think the most famous is the lead up to the Iraq War. I think many people are familiar with the failures, the unvetted intelligence that made its way onto the very front pages of major newspapers. But I think it was also something deeper. I think we saw a fundamental shift take place in the presumption of guilt or innocence. I think that the label of terrorism or the designation that an individual was associated with a group, just the mere allegation itself would be so damning. And so we went from what would ordinarily be a presumption of innocence until somebody is proven guilty to what I found in my reporting was often a presumption of guilt unless you can prove yourself innocent. And the bar for proving yourself innocent was so much higher than the bar for intelligence used to lethally target and kill someone in the first place. And that gap was enormous. You know, you've had some of the guests from my own reporting on this show, a man named Bassem Razo, for example, whose homes were targeted in the middle of the night of his and his brother. And Bassem woke up one night to see the stars over Mosul, to find out that his wife, daughter, brother, and nephew were killed. You know, the roof of his house was gone. He's looking up. He learns his loved ones have been killed. He sets out on a quest for justice. And he has one of the most rigorous cases I've ever seen. And he's one of so many, like probably thousands at this point, civilians that I've spoken to and interviewed and whose stories that I've documented and told. But he had such a bulletproof case, and him proving his innocence to the U.S. government was so high and took so much labor. And yet, when I obtained the records about the intelligence used to target him, what I realized was that, you know, they provided lots of information about, well, we this may have happened, that may have happened, and a very what they said in this document was that actually we may have confused his home for something else next door or nearby. Which
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4: The Public News Service Daily Newscast, September the 11th, 2026. I'm Mike Clifford. It was the second time in a row in just 1 week the U.S. Supreme Court Thursday temporarily blocked Missouri from using a newly drawn congressional map for November's midterm elections that favors Republicans. The Washington Post notes the pause will remain in place while a legal fight over the map works its way through the courts. The justices did not give their reasoning for blocking the new map. There was also no noted dissents. The decision means that for the time being, Missouri will revert to using a map that will give Democrats a good shot at holding two of the state's 8 congressional seats in November's elections. And this Friday marks the 25th anniversary of one of the darkest days in U.S. history, the September 11th, 2011 terrorist airplane attacks on the Twin Towers in New York City and the attempt to destroy the Pentagon in Washington, D.C.
5: In downtown Indianapolis, a memorial containing two 11,000-pound beams from the Twin Towers is dedicated to those killed on that day. As America mourns the more than 3,000 lives lost, veterans' rights attorney and disabled Air Force veteran Benjamin Krause says Americans should not forget that day. He calls it a reminder that the country needs to be on guard against foreign and domestic enemies at all times.
6: When we fail to remember the sacrifices that our forefathers paid to get us to where we're at, we start to slip and our society goes to sleep and doesn't have the systems in place that are necessary to make sure we maintain our greatness on a world stage.
5: He notes that another domestic terrorist attempt has not occurred since 9/11, arguing for the effectiveness of policies that have been implemented since that day. I'm Terry D. reporting.
4: And this month, North Carolina's state Supreme Court will hold oral arguments on a variety of cases. Advocacy groups and organizations are calling on the public to take note of how court decisions impact their daily lives.
7: More oral arguments will take place September 15th, 16th, and 17th, as the court has transformed into a front line for partisan fights in the state. Civil advocacy groups are calling attention to past and present decisions as a reason to learn more and get involved in state Supreme Court elections. Melissa Price Crum with North Carolina for the People says cases are not abstract legal ideas, but decisions that impact the lives of everyday people.
8: They become, you know, a parent like me wondering whether my child is going to get the education the Constitution says it has the right to receive. It's about whether do my kids have clean drinking water? And there's cases going in front of the courts right now that have to do with everyday issues that people worry about.
7: Republicans currently hold a 5-2 advantage on the North Carolina Supreme Court. In recent decisions, they've ruled against matters of equal funding for education and voting rights. I'm Zimone Perez.
4: Incumbent Democratic Justice Anita Earls is running for re-election against Republican Sarah Stevens. Supreme Court elections are held along with the federal and state elections on November 3rd. This is Public News Service. The federal government has now officially returned 1,600 acres of land to the Winnebago tribe in Nebraska that was condemned by the U.S. Army Corps of Engineers more than 50 years ago. The area was supposed to be turned into a recreational water park, but will now be left in its natural state and governed by the tribe.
9: The Winnebago Treaty of 1865 created a reservation for the tribe, but 54 years ago, the U.S. Army Corps of Engineers used eminent domain to condemn the land. It stayed that way until the Biden administration signed the Winnebago Land Transfer Act in 2024. The tribe recently celebrated the land's official return. Winnebago Tribe of Nebraska Vice Chair Ben DeCora says the land is important to the sovereignty of Native people.
10: It's upholding the treaty right, that treaty of 1865, which we stand on, which gave us the land to thrive, raise our children, live with our grandparents, live amongst ourselves.
9: DeCora says the land in the northeast corner of the state is used for hunting and fishing and will stay in its natural state. I'm Mark Moran.
4: And some Hawaii seniors may be missing out on a health plan that could cut medical costs and add extra benefits.
11: Dual special needs plans, or DSNPs, combine Medicare and Medicaid coverage and can include hearing, dental, vision, and transportation help. With Grandparents Day weekend approaching, United Healthcare Medicaid expert Marian Cabanillas says families should check whether their loved ones qualify.
12: Many times grandparents end up being the support system for their families. We want to make sure that grandparents and caregivers are aware they may qualify for a DSNP plan.
11: According to the U.S. Census Bureau, 7% of grandparents in Hawaii live in the same home as their grandchildren across all races combined, compared with 12% for Native Hawaiian grandparents. A little over 8,600 Hawaiian grandparents are primary caregivers. I'm Mark Richardson.
4: Finally, Texas college football fans will need to make a plan to stay cool if they're planning to see the Longhorns take on the Buckeyes this weekend. Heat index values expected to be in the triple digits in the Austin area on Saturday.
13: That kind of heat is now lingering into October and early November, according to Shell Winkley, chief meteorologist for Climate Central. There are signs that a cool and crisp tailgating season may soon be a thing of the past.
14: We can use science to understand that there is a fingerprint of climate change, meaning that our early season football matches are getting hotter. And that is something that is becoming more likely as our planet continues to warm.
13: A new analysis from the federal agency NOAA finds that this year the U.S. recorded its hottest August and hottest meteorological summer since record keeping began in 1895. This is Nadia Ramlagan for Texas News Service.
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15: Welcome to 2026 Talks, where we're following our democracy in historic times.
16: We will make our nation stronger, safer, richer, freer, and greater than it has ever been before. You know that's what's happening.
15: President Donald Trump promises every adult citizen $5,000 if Republicans hold the House and Senate. It's extremely unlikely Congress would back the legally questionable trillion-dollar pledge, not the first time the president's promised a payout of this kind, and the GOP faces long odds to hold its razor-thin House majority. A new UMass Amherst poll confirms more voters favor Democrats in both chambers. Much of Republican unpopularity is rooted in the affordability crisis, making it harder to afford food, fuel, and health care. Trump says the administration also wants to send a $500 rebate check to around 1 million people he claims were overcharged for their Affordable Care Act coverage. Congress's failure to renew ACA premium subsidies is forcing many to go without health insurance. Brad Woodhouse is with Protect Our Care.
17: $500 is a drop in the bucket compared to what Americans are paying because Trump and Republicans gutted health care to bankroll massive tax breaks for billionaires and big corporations.
15: Data from the United Way says more than 4 in 10 Connecticut residents can't consistently make ends meet. The 2024 figures show more than 500,000 households statewide don't have the nearly $120,000 income a family of four needs, not counting emergencies. Daniel Fitzmorris with the United Way of Connecticut says people are skipping medical care to pay for rent, utilities, and groceries.
18: We certainly hear about people delaying or denying medical care. You know, I don't fill the prescription. I don't even go to the dentist anymore because I don't want to know what it's going to cost to get the cavity filled.
15: Meanwhile, the U.S. Supreme Court is blocking Missouri from using newly gerrymandered congressional maps in the midterms, but Missouri Secretary of State Denny Hoskins has previously said he would refuse to accept the outcome since state voters cast their primary ballots under the new maps. Critics charged the Republican delayed a challenge to the GOP-led redistricting in order to force its use in the primary. Six other Republican secretaries of state want the high court to block an administration move to severely limit mail-in voting. Their brief argues there's not enough time to implement the plan. 170,000 Salvadorans nationwide had their temporary protected status automatically extended for 6 months. The Department of Homeland Security failed to formally publish the expected TPS termination, leaving those Salvadorans in limbo. Murata Wauda is with the New York Immigration Coalition.
19: Instead of providing families with the certainty they deserve, the federal government has remained silent on the status of their legal protections, leaving Salvadorian TPS holders scrambling, wondering if and when they will be separated from their families, their jobs, and the communities they call home.
15: It's been 25 years since the 9/11 terrorist attacks. Speaking at his presidential center in Dallas, former President George W. Bush described what he felt when he first heard America was attacked on what was a sunny Tuesday morning.
20: I became a wartime president. There was no doubt in my mind this was not a law enforcement event. This was a war. And the job of the president and the country and his team is to rally the nation to do what's necessary to protect our people.
15: I'm Edwin J. Vieira for Pacifica Network and Public News Service. Find our trust indicators at publicnewsservice.org.
21: For the Daily Yonder and Public News Service, this is the news from rural America. Money from the federal Rural Health Transformation Program is rolling out to states and local providers. In Arkansas, 50 rural hospitals, community health centers, nonprofits, and universities are getting almost $150 million. State Secretary of Finance Jim Hudson says it'll be used to expand rural telehealth and trauma services and update remote patient monitoring.
22: They're funding innovative uses of technology to be able to address the problem of chronic disease management in our state, which is significant.
21: The half of Arkansas residents who live outside of cities typically have less access to care and worse health outcomes. The fund was added to H.R. 1, last year's tax and budget mega bill, to ease concerns about the impact of Medicaid cuts. But even with the federal initiative, rural health care is in trouble. In 2023, the hospital in Sturgis, Michigan, population 11,000, became the state's first designated rural emergency hospital. Still, the new status and payment model couldn't offset ongoing financial strain, and it closed in June. Lauren Lapine-Ray with the state's Health and Hospital Association warns rural providers are worried because the biggest Medicaid cuts take effect next year.
0: We are working closely with our state health department and are advocating for funding to go directly to rural hospitals.
21: She says patients will probably have to travel farther or lose care, while communities could lose in other ways.
0: At the end of the day, losing a rural hospital is a significant hit to the local economy.
21: Congressional gridlock over a new farm bill isn't helping farm country, where Nebraska Farmers Union President John Hansen says years of mounting losses are squeezing producers, especially in corn and soybeans.
1: A lot of operations are in deep financial trouble, and their bankers have made it clear to them that unless things change substantially, this may well be their last year.
21: The last farm bill passed in 2018, and it's been extended three times. Hansen argues it's been years since the federal safety net has covered for record production costs and low commodity prices, a serious issue for everyone.
1: When farmers go to town and they don't buy, folks in Main Street don't sell. And so there's this belt tightening that goes through the whole economy.
21: With fall in the air, America's Grange Halls will be hosting harvest potlucks and festivals. Founded almost 160 years ago, the National Grange helped rebuild rural communities post-Civil War. President Christine Hamp notes it was the first major national organization to admit women as equal members.
2: From the very beginning, it didn't matter your gender, your color, or anything else. You had a place in the Grange in 1867.
21: For the Daily Yonder and Public News Service, I'm Roz Brown. For more rural stories, visit dailyyonder.com.
23: Scalpel or laser, either can fix your cloudy vision, but one approach could cost you thousands of dollars more. I'm Jackie Fortier, and this is your KFF Health News Minute. A growing number of older Americans pay up to $3,000 extra per eye for a doctor to use a laser to restore and correct their vision. Some doctors also say the laser helps make more precise cuts than the traditional scalpel. But the American Academy of Ophthalmology says studies haven't found lasers to be safer or more effective. Test strips can tell a drug user if their supply contains fentanyl before it causes an overdose, but the federal government is pulling support to hand them out. Candy Kerr is a harm reduction advocate.
24: We need tester strips so that we can continue to make sure people are safe.
23: The Trump administration wants to focus on other techniques instead, such as giving out naloxone nasal spray to reverse overdoses. There's more at kffhealthnews.org.

0: 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I am your host, Mark Royce, and I am delighted today to be joined by two performers who are going to be doing a play coming up for Lexington Children's Theater. And these are two visiting artists, Olivia Wentz and Talia Ford. Hi.
1: Hey, y'all.
0: Welcome.
2: Hello.
0: Glad to have you here.
1: Thanks for having us.
0: So yes. Lexington Children's Theater is putting on a production that you all are a part of coming up September 19th through 26th. Tell us a little bit about what's going on.
1: Yes. So the title of the show is Super Cowgirl and Mighty Miracle by Jose Cruz Gonzalez. It's pretty amazing to have this show as part of the season. Talia?
2: It's an amazing addition to this season of shows. It's a story about family, and it's a story about everyday circumstances. It's got a really big juxtaposition with the other show that we're doing this season, and it is positioned in a way to where it's palatable for almost all audiences. Mm-hmm. We've had adults come in and watch our dress rehearsals with their students, and they've loved the show just as much as the children have. So I love that it's a multi-generational story that also is appealing to multiple generations.
0: Well, let's dig into that a little bit, because Super Cowgirl and Mighty Miracle doesn't tell us a whole lot about what we might be sitting down to see. So what is, Olivia, you are playing Corey,
1: yes.
0: Correct? A six-year-old, which you are not six, but you're going to play a six-year-old.
1: Sure can.
0: Tell us a little bit about the story, and then Talia, what your role is in the play. What happens in this play?
1: Yes. So Corey is a six-year-old. She is Afro-Latina. And in this play, her mother has passed and her father is looking for work. So she's forced to stay with her African-American grandmother. And the story is pretty much them trying to figure out how to get along and live in these new circumstances that neither had ever expected, really. Her grandmother wasn't too accepting of the love that her black daughter and her Hispanic son-in-law had. Mm-hmm. And she is really learning that as well as she has Corey now, a six-year-old, and she didn't have any other children for a while. So her learning how to take care of a six-year-old, especially in a new age, too, quote-unquote.
0: Sure. And Talia, what role are you playing?
2: I play Grandmother Autumn.
0: Uh-huh.
2: She is a middle-aged woman who is living just above the poverty line, and she lives in a little home in what we've placed as Texas. We've placed it in Texas. She's seen all of these people that she cares about move away. She has seen her daughter pass. Her son-in-law has been struck with monetary issues as well. And she's been alone for so long that she's having a hard time accepting that she has, one, this extra responsibility to take on when she already doesn't have much herself. And then, two, she's seeing the face of her daughter, like, almost reincarnated in her granddaughter. Mm-hmm. And they're trying to ebb and flow. She's trying to learn and understand the way that a child operates today when her daughter was a child, like, 20 years ago.
0: Mm-hmm.
2: Like, so it is, it's absolutely beautiful. And by the end, there is so much resolution and it's just absolutely fantastic. And the story has made me cry like multiple times.
0: Well, and I wanted to ask you about that because these are some pretty heavy themes.
2: Yes.
0: So how do you deal with that when you're performing for children? And I mean, by extension, families, but mm-hmm. you know, this is, and I'm sure part of it's in the script, but as actresses, what are you conscious of in terms of sort of managing that?
2: I think that the main action I've taken is treating these circumstances like their normal life circumstances. Some of the things that Corey and Autumn have gone through in their story are things that I've gone through myself. And it is so much more helpful to see a story represented as if it is a normal way of life, as if it's a thing that people just, we deal with it and we keep moving on in life and we see the beauty in each day rather than seeing the turmoil in it. And taking that as an actress and trying to place it as the given circumstance of the character instead of something that's doom and gloom or the end of the mm-hmm. world, because there's people who live these circumstances every day mm-hmm. and it's not mm-hmm. the end of their world. It's just a part of it.
0: Sure. Yeah,
1: like Talia said earlier, making it palatable as well. Mm-hmm. So for younger audiences to see a six-year-old on mm-hmm. stage, they can see themselves or an age that they were recently as well, understanding the different life circumstances as well. So Corey is already familiar with living in a truck, living off of low means pretty mm-hmm. much. Now she lives in a house. And now there are new things that she's learning. So to see a young character process that as well, they can sort of remember or imagine what it's like, or maybe their classmates or something as well. And for me, I myself am Black and Hispanic, mm-hmm. so I have a Black dad and a Hispanic mom, and just imagining the circumstances that they went through too with an interracial marriage and now having, you know, mixed children as well, my two older brothers and I. So I am sort of able to bring that perspective in as well to my character of knowing the different worlds that exist for us too. And I think that's really beautiful. I'm so happy to be portraying that and have that diverse character on stage and these circumstances as well. Like Talia said, they're not unusual. Mm-hmm. And to have it written into a play and performed as well is something that I didn't quite have growing up. So I love that we're able to put it on for them too.
0: And I believe, as you said, things, is it more of a comedy than a drama? Is it? I mean, what is, how does it, you said it wraps up nicely.
1: Well, then we get to a dog. Yes.
2: Okay. Now we get to Miracle.
1: Yes.
2: It is definitely a comedy. Mm-hmm. It is mostly a comedy. If you walk into the theater, you shouldn't expect a story of like, I'm so sad and I have to mentally prepare for this. We promise you, it is a fun story.
1: Yes.
2: It is just a fun story that most of the world will be able to relate to, and characters that most people will be able to see themselves in.
0: Great.
2: So, it's heartwarming.
0: And so this is happening at Lexington Children's Theater September 19th through 26th. Mm-hmm. There is a Pay What You Will performance on September 19th. Tell folks where they can get tickets if they're interested.
2: If you are interested in getting tickets to any of our performances, you can check online at lctonstage.org, and we have all the information there for you. You can also check our social medias as well.
0: But what's interesting about this is the 19th through the 26th is when you're doing the performances at Lexington Children's Theater, but that's not the only place this play is happening. Tell us about what you do around the state.
1: Yes. So beginning the end of this week, we'll be taking both of the shows that we have this season. So we have Super Cowgirl and Mighty Miracle, as well as Mystery of Imagination, a story about Edgar Allan Poe and his stories. We're taking both of those on the road this fall. So September through December, we'll be traveling all over the state of Kentucky. LCT is the State Children's Theater of Kentucky. So being able to bring that to all counties, all schools, whoever books us, mm-hmm. and even beyond as well. I know in the past, LCT has gone as far as Staten Island. We're going to Hilton Head, South Carolina at some point.
0: Oh, wow.
1: So truly bringing it all over. And like I said, just being able to allow children to see themselves in the world, too.
0: And the schools you're traveling to, I think you mentioned earlier, they're mostly elementary schools. Are you doing middle schools at all? Or
1: yes. So Super Cowgirl and Mighty Miracle is geared toward younger audiences, so typically second grade and below, but enjoyable for all audiences. And Poe, maybe just a little bit older,
0: to
1: understand the concepts, the heightened language. Mm-hmm. So that one's more like third grade and up as well. So I think we have some middle schools up there as well.
0: And so if people are interested in recruiting you all to come to their school, they can also go to the website. Is that correct?
2: Yes.
1: Yes, sir.
2: They can go right to our website.
0: And that is lctonstage.org. So in addition to touring around to the different schools, you're also in the performances that happen at the Lexington Children's Theater September 19th to 26th. You're also doing some field trip day performances?
2: Yes, we will have in-show performances during that week, so the 20th through the 25th. So those days, schools will be able to come in and see the shows.
0: And again, if someone's interested in bringing their classes to the theater, they can find out more information.
2: Yes, you can absolutely find more information on our website. That's pretty much the skeleton key to everything Lexington Children's Theater.
0: And again, that is lctonstage.org.
2: Yes.
1: Yes, sir.
0: And so, again, just to recap, I've been talking to Olivia Wentz and Talia Ford, who are actresses in the upcoming play Super Cowgirl and Mighty Miracle by Jose Cruz Gonzalez. It's happening at the Lexington Children's Theater September 19th through 26th. And you can get tickets at lctonstage.org. Anything you want to say as we wrap up?
1: I'm looking forward to putting this on. It truly is a heartwarming show with realistic themes and some fun animal characters as well. So looking forward to seeing everybody pop out and enjoy the performances too.
2: Yes, you absolutely will love it. You should come see us. Thank you.
1: Thanks so much.
0: Thank you all so much for being here. And we'll be back after these messages.
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6: The International Brotherhood of Electrical Workers, a national labor union, strongly supports data centers. It's also been a big donor to In This Together, Kentucky Governor Andy Beshear's Political Action Committee, or PAC. The total of $206,000 makes the union the fourth largest donor to the PAC since Beshear created it shortly after his reelection as governor in 2023. The donations come amid growing public concern communities will suffer from the massive amounts of natural resources required by hyperscale data centers. The governor recently issued an executive order saying it'll protect the public from data center harms. But Kentucky Center for Economic Policy Executive Director Jason Bailey says how these facilities should be taxed is not defined in that order.
7: The governor has a role in a lot of this stuff, but some of it depends as well on the Cabinet for Economic Development awarding the subsidies, but also the legislature and what they decide to do moving forward.
6: IBEW says it strongly supports data centers because they require the employment of large numbers of electricians. It also calls for centers to be built and operated responsibly with strong protections for workers and their communities. The organization has long been a big donor to pro-labor political committees in Kentucky and across the country. It also gave big to a super PAC that supported Beshear's reelection campaign in 2023. Pam Thomas, senior policy director with the center, explains state law currently includes an exemption for manufacturing facilities that use a lot of energy, which data centers do and will. She calls the exemption a huge draw for companies seeking to build data centers in the Commonwealth.
8: To the extent that their energy expenses are more than 3% of their gross production costs, they don't have to pay the sales tax on the amount over that.
6: A report released last year by the American Edge Project, an advocacy group with close ties to social media and tech industries, says data centers are expected to create around nearly 5 million temporary construction jobs and nearly 700,000 permanent jobs. This story was produced with original reporting from Tom Loftus for Kentucky Lantern. This is Nadia Romlagan for Kentucky News Connection. 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

0: 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I am your host, Mark Royce, and I am joined today by Aaron Arnold Davis from Visit Lex, and Visit Lex needs our help, and she's here to tell us about it. So hi, Aaron, what's going on?
1: Hi, Mark. Thanks for having me. Visit Lex is has a resident sentiment survey that we are asking the residents of Lexington to take for us. It is open for the next 2 weeks, and it asks for your feedback on how tourism is in Lexington, the marketing of it, the development of it, how you feel overall, and we really want to know how our residents are feeling.
0: And if they take the survey, there's a chance they might win something. What's that about?
1: That's right. We are incentivizing people to take the survey. If you decide to give up your email address to the survey, you are entered to win one of 15 prizes. 10 people will win a $50 gift card to the Lexington Visitor Center, where we have lots of cool Lexington and Blue Horse themed gifts for you to buy. And 5 lucky people will win $100 to a local Lexington business of their choice.
0: And so that is for taking this resident sentiment survey, and it's open to who?
1: Anyone who resides in Lexington over the age of 18 can take the survey, and we want them to take the survey. And we're super excited that this year it's also being offered in Spanish. It's in English and in Spanish, so a good portion of our population should be able to take it.
0: Great. And now the big question, I want to take the survey. How do I do it?
1: Yes, please visit www.visitlex.com/community, and you'll find a button that says Take the Resident Sentiment Survey.
0: And can people also find it on your social media?
1: Yes, it is all over our social media, so make sure you're following Visit Lex on Instagram, Facebook, and LinkedIn. You can find it all there.
0: And your handle's Visit Lex on those places?
1: At Visit Lex.
0: All right, great. Well, Aaron, thank you for being here, and hopefully we'll get a great response to the survey to help shape the future of tourism here in Lexington.
1: Thank you, Mark.
0: All right. We'll be back after these messages.
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4: By the ACLU, if police agents ask you about your immigration status, keep calm, don't run, argue, resist, or obstruct the officer, even if you believe your rights are being violated.
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0: With News Service Still Newscast, September the 11th, 2026, I'm Mike Clifford. It was the second time in a row in just 1 week the U.S. Supreme Court Thursday temporarily blocked Missouri from using a newly drawn congressional map for November's midterm elections that favors Republicans. The Washington Post notes the pause will remain in place while a legal fight over the map works its way through the courts. The justices did not give their reasoning for blocking the new map. There was also no noted dissents. The decision means that for the time being, Missouri will revert to using a map that will give Democrats a good shot at holding two of the state's 8 congressional seats in November's elections. And this Friday marks the 25th anniversary of one of the darkest days in U.S. history, the September 11th, 2011 terrorist airplane attacks on the Twin Towers in New York City and the attempt to destroy the Pentagon in Washington, D.C.
1: In downtown Indianapolis, a memorial containing two 11,000-pound beams from the Twin Towers is dedicated to those killed on that day. As America mourns the more than 3,000 lives lost, veterans' rights attorney and disabled Air Force veteran Benjamin Krause says Americans should not forget that day. He calls it a reminder that the country needs to be on guard against foreign and domestic enemies at all times.
2: When we fail to remember the sacrifices that our forefathers paid to get us to where we're at, we start to slip and our society goes to sleep and doesn't have the systems in place that are necessary to make sure we maintain our greatness on a world stage.
1: He notes that another domestic terrorist attempt has not occurred since 9/11, arguing for the effectiveness of policies that have been implemented since that day. I'm Terry D. reporting.
0: And this month, North Carolina's state Supreme Court will hold oral arguments on a variety of cases. Advocacy groups and organizations are calling on the public to take note of how court decisions impact their daily lives.
3: More oral arguments will take place September 15th, 16th, and 17th, as the court has transformed into a front line for partisan fights in the state. Civil advocacy groups are calling attention to past and present decisions as a reason to learn more and get involved in state Supreme Court elections. Melissa Price Crum, with North Carolina for the People, says cases are not abstract legal ideas, but decisions that impact the lives of everyday people.
4: They become, you know, a parent like me wondering whether my child is going to get the education the Constitution says it has the right to receive. It's about whether do my kids have clean drinking water? And there's cases going in front of the courts right now that have to do with everyday issues that people worry about.
3: Republicans currently hold a 5-2 advantage on the North Carolina Supreme Court. In recent decisions, they've ruled against matters of equal funding for education and voting rights. I'm Zimon Perez.
0: Incumbent Democratic Justice Anita Earls is running for re-election against Republican Sarah Stevens. Supreme Court elections are held along with the federal and state elections on November 3rd. This is Public News Service. The federal government has now officially returned 1,600 acres of land to the Winnebago tribe in Nebraska that was condemned by the U.S. Army Corps of Engineers more than 50 years ago. The area was supposed to be turned into a recreational water park, but will now be left in its natural state and governed by the tribe.
5: The Winnebago Treaty of 1865 created a reservation for the tribe, but 54 years ago, the U.S. Army Corps of Engineers used eminent domain to condemn the land. It stayed that way until the Biden administration signed the Winnebago Land Transfer Act in 2024. The tribe recently celebrated the land's official return. Winnebago Tribe of Nebraska Vice Chair Ben DeCora says the land is important to the sovereignty of Native people.
6: It's upholding the treaty right, that treaty of 1865, which we stand on, which gave us the land to thrive, raise our children, live with our grandparents, live amongst ourselves.
5: DeCora says the land in the northeast corner of the state is used for hunting and fishing and will stay in its natural state. I'm Mark Moran.
0: And some Hawaii seniors may be missing out on a health plan that could cut medical costs and add extra benefits.
7: Dual special needs plans, or DSNPs, combine Medicare and Medicaid coverage and can include hearing, dental, vision, and transportation help. With Grandparents Day weekend approaching, United Healthcare Medicaid expert Marion Cabanillas says families should check whether their loved ones qualify.
8: Many times grandparents end up being the support system for their families. We want to make sure that grandparents and caregivers are aware they need to qualify for a DSNP plan.
7: According to the U.S. Census Bureau, 7% of grandparents in Hawaii live in the same home as their grandchildren across all races combined, compared with 12% for Native Hawaiian grandparents. A little over 8,600 Hawaiian grandparents are primary caregivers. I'm Mark Richardson.
0: Finally, Texas college football fans will need to make a plan to stay cool if they're planning to see the Longhorns take on the Buckeyes.

0: This weekend, heat index values expected to be in the triple digits in the Austin area on Saturday.
1: That kind of heat is now lingering into October and early November, according to Shell Winkley, chief meteorologist for Climate Central. There are signs that a cool and crisp tailgating season may soon be a thing of the past.
2: We can use science to understand that there is a fingerprint of climate change, meaning that our early season football matches are getting hotter, and that is something that is becoming more likely as our planet continues to warm.
1: A new analysis from the federal agency NOAA finds that this year the U.S. recorded its hottest August and hottest meteorological summer since record keeping began in 1895. This is Nadia Ramlagan for Texas News Service.
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3: Welcome to 2026 Talks, where we're following our democracy in historic times.
4: We will make our nation stronger, safer, richer, freer, and greater than it has ever been before. You know that's what's happening.
3: President Donald Trump promises every adult citizen $5,000 if Republicans hold the House and Senate. It's extremely unlikely Congress would back the legally questionable trillion-dollar pledge, not the first time the president's promised a payout of this kind, and the GOP faces long odds to hold its razor-thin House majority. A new UMass Amherst poll confirms more voters favor Democrats in both chambers. Much of Republican unpopularity is rooted in the affordability crisis, making it harder to afford food, fuel, and health care. Trump says the administration also wants to send a $500 rebate check to around 1 million people he claims were overcharged for their Affordable Care Act coverage. Congress's failure to renew ACA premium subsidies is forcing many to go without health insurance. Brad Woodhouse is with Protect Our Care.
5: $500 is a drop in the bucket compared to what Americans are paying because Trump and Republicans gutted health care to bankroll massive tax breaks for billionaires and big corporations.
3: Data from the United Way says more than 4 in 10 Connecticut residents can't consistently make ends meet. The 2024 figures show more than 500,000 households statewide don't have the nearly $120,000 income a family of four needs, not counting emergencies. Daniel Fitzmaurice with the United Way of Connecticut says people are skipping medical care to pay for rent, utilities, and groceries.
6: We certainly hear about people delaying or denying medical care. You know, I don't fill the prescription. I don't even go to the dentist anymore because I don't want to know what it's going to cost to get the cavity filled.
3: Meanwhile, the U.S. Supreme Court is blocking Missouri from using newly gerrymandered congressional maps in the midterms, but Missouri Secretary of State Denny Hoskins has previously said he would refuse to accept the outcome since state voters cast their primary ballots under the new maps. Critics charge the Republican delayed a challenge to the GOP-led redistricting in order to force its use in the primary. Six other Republican secretaries of state want the high court to block an administration move to severely limit mail-in voting. Their brief argues there's not enough time to implement the plan. 170,000 Salvadorans nationwide had their temporary protected status automatically extended for 6 months. The Department of Homeland Security failed to formally publish the expected TPS termination, leaving those Salvadorans in limbo. Murata Wauda is with the New York Immigration Coalition.
7: Instead of providing families with the certainty they deserve, the federal government has remained silent on the status of their legal protections, leaving Salvadorian TPS holders scrambling, wondering if and when they will be separated from their families, their jobs, and the communities they call home.
3: It's been 25 years since the 9/11 terrorist attacks. Speaking at his presidential center in Dallas, former President George W. Bush describes what he felt when he first heard America was attacked on what was a sunny Tuesday morning.
8: I became a wartime president. There was no doubt in my mind this was not a law enforcement event. This was a war. And the job of the president and the country and his team is to rally the nation to do what's necessary to protect our people.
3: I'm Edwin J. Vieira for Pacifica Network and Public News Service. Find our trust indicators at publicnewsservice.org.
9: For the Daily Yonder and Public News Service, this is the news from rural America. Money from the federal Rural Health Transformation Program is rolling out to states and local providers. In Arkansas, 50 rural hospitals, community health centers, nonprofits, and universities are getting almost $150 million. State Secretary of Finance Jim Hudson says it'll be used to expand rural telehealth and trauma services and update remote patient monitoring.
10: They're funding innovative uses of technology to be able to address the problem of chronic disease management in our state, which is significant.
9: The half of Arkansas residents who live outside of cities typically have less access to care and worse health outcomes. The fund was added to H.R. 1, last year's tax and budget mega bill, to ease concerns about the impact of Medicaid cuts. But even with the federal initiative, rural health care is in trouble. In 2023, the hospital in Sturgis, Michigan, population 11,000, became the state's first designated rural emergency hospital. Still, the new status and payment model couldn't offset ongoing financial strain, and it closed in June. Lauren Lapine-Ray with the state's Health and Hospital Association warns rural providers are worried because the biggest Medicaid cuts take effect next year.
11: We are working closely with our state health department and are advocating for funding to go directly to rural hospitals.
9: She says patients will probably have to travel farther or lose care, while communities could lose in other ways.
11: At the end of the day, losing a rural hospital is a significant hit to the local economy.
9: Congressional gridlock over a new farm bill isn't helping farm country, where Nebraska Farmers Union President John Hansen says years of mounting losses are squeezing producers, especially in corn and soybeans.
12: A lot of operations are in deep financial trouble, and their bankers have made it clear to them that unless things change substantially, this may well be their last year.
9: The last farm bill passed in 2018, and it's been extended three times. Hansen argues it's been years since the federal safety net has covered for record production costs and low commodity prices, a serious issue for everyone.
12: When farmers go to town and they don't buy, folks in Main Street don't sell. And so there's this belt tightening that goes through the whole economy.
9: With fall in the air, America's Grange Halls will be hosting harvest potlucks and festivals. Founded almost 160 years ago, the National Grange helped rebuild rural communities post-Civil War. President Christine Hamp notes it was the first major national organization to admit women as equal members.
13: From the very beginning, it didn't matter your gender, your color, or anything else. You had a place in the Grange in 1867.
9: For the Daily Yonder and Public News Service, I'm Roz Brown. For more rural stories, visit dailyyonder.com.
14: Scalpel or laser, either can fix your cloudy vision, but one approach could cost you thousands of dollars more. I'm Jackie Fortier, and this is your KFF Health News Minute. A growing number of older Americans pay up to $3,000 extra per eye for a doctor to use a laser to restore and correct their vision. Some doctors also say the laser helps make more precise cuts than the traditional scalpel. But the American Academy of Ophthalmology says studies haven't found lasers to be safer or more effective. Test strips can tell a drug user if their supply contains fentanyl before it causes an overdose, but the federal government is pulling support to hand them out. Candy Kerr is a harm reduction advocate.
15: We need tester strips so that we can continue to make sure people are safe.
14: The Trump administration wants to focus on other techniques instead, such as giving out naloxone nasal spray to reverse overdoses. There's more at kffhealthnews.org.

0: 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I am your host, Mark Royce, and I am delighted today to be joined by two performers who are going to be doing a play coming up for Lexington Children's Theater. And these are two visiting artists, Olivia Wentz and Talia Ford. Hi.
1: Hey, y'all.
0: Welcome.
2: Hello.
0: Glad to have you here.
1: Thanks for having us.
0: So yes. Lexington Children's Theater is putting on a production that you all are a part of coming up September 19th through 26th. Tell us a little bit about what's going on.
1: Yes. So the title of the show is Super Cowgirl and Mighty Miracle by Jose Cruz Gonzalez. It's pretty amazing to have this show as part of the season. Talia?
2: It's an amazing addition to this season of shows. It's a story about family, and it's a story about everyday circumstances. It's got a really big juxtaposition with the other show that we're doing this season, and it is positioned in a way to where it's palatable for almost all audiences. Mm-hmm. We've had adults come in and watch our dress rehearsals with their students, and they've loved the show just as much as the children have. So I love that it's a multi-generational story that also is appealing to multiple generations.
0: Well, let's dig into that a little bit, because Super Cowgirl and Mighty Miracle doesn't tell us a whole lot about what we might be sitting down to see. So what is, Olivia, you are playing Corey,
1: yes.
0: Correct? A six-year-old, which you are not six, but you're going to play a six-year-old.
1: Sure can.
0: Tell us a little bit about the story, and then Talia, what your role is in the play. What happens in this play?
1: Yes. So Corey is a six-year-old. She is Afro-Latina. And in this play, her mother has passed and her father is looking for work. So she's forced to stay with her African-American grandmother. And the story is pretty much them trying to figure out how to get along and live in these new circumstances that neither had ever expected, really. Her grandmother wasn't too accepting of the love that her black daughter and her Hispanic son-in-law had. Mm-hmm. And she's really learning that as well as she has Corey now, a six-year-old, and she didn't have any other children for a while. So her learning how to take care of a six-year-old, especially in a new age, too, quote-unquote.
0: Sure. And Talia, what role are you playing?
2: I play Grandmother Autumn.
0: Uh-huh.
2: She is a middle-aged woman who is living just above the poverty line, and she lives in a little home in what we've placed as Texas. We've placed it in Texas. She's seen all of these people that she cares about move away. She has seen her daughter pass. Her son-in-law has been struck with monetary issues as well. And she's been alone for so long that she's having a hard time accepting that she has, one, this extra responsibility to take on when she already doesn't have much herself. And then two, she's seeing the face of her daughter, like almost reincarnated in her granddaughter. Mm-hmm. And they're trying to ebb and flow. She's trying to learn and understand the way that a child operates today when her daughter was a child like 20 years ago.
0: Mm-hmm.
2: Like, so it is, it's absolutely beautiful. And by the end, there is so much resolution and it's just absolutely fantastic. And the story has made me cry like multiple times.
0: Well, and I wanted to ask you about that because these are some pretty heavy themes.
2: Yes.
0: So how do you deal with that when you're performing for children? And I mean, by extension, families. But, mm-hmm. you know, this is, and I'm sure part of it's in the script, but as actresses, what are you conscious of in terms of sort of managing that?
2: I think that the main action I've taken is treating these circumstances like their normal life circumstances. Some of the things that Corey and Autumn have gone through in their story are things that I've gone through myself. And it is so much more helpful to see a story represented as if it is a normal way of life, as if it's a thing that people just, we deal with it and we keep moving on in life and we see the beauty in each day rather than seeing the turmoil in it. And taking that as an actress and trying to place it as the given circumstance of the character instead of something that's doom and gloom or the end of the mm-hmm. world, because there's people who live these circumstances every day mm-hmm. and it's not mm-hmm. the end of their world. It's just a part of it.
0: Sure.
1: Like Talia said earlier, making it palatable as well. Mm-hmm. So for younger audiences to see a six-year-old on mm-hmm. stage, they can see themselves or an age that they were recently as well, understanding the different life circumstances as well. So Corey is already familiar with living in a truck, living off of low means pretty mm-hmm. much. Now she lives in a house. And now there are new things that she's learning. So to see a young character process that as well, they can sort of remember or imagine what it's like, or maybe their classmates or something as well. And for me, I myself am Black and Hispanic, mm-hmm. so I have a Black dad and a Hispanic mom, and just imagining the circumstances that they went through too with an interracial marriage and now having, you know, mixed children as well, my two older brothers and I. So I am sort of able to bring that perspective in as well to my character of knowing the different worlds that exist for us too. And I think that's really beautiful. I'm so happy to be portraying that and have that diverse character on stage. And these circumstances as well, like Talia said, they're not unusual. Mm-hmm. And to have it written into a play and performed as well is something that I didn't quite have growing up. So I love that we're able to put it on for them too.
0: And I believe, as you said, things, is it more of a comedy than a drama? Is it? I mean, what is, how does it, you said it
1: well,
0: wraps
1: then we
0: up
1: get
0: nicely.
1: To a dog. Yes.
2: Okay. Now we get to Miracle.
1: Yes.
2: It is definitely a comedy. Mm-hmm. It is mostly a comedy. If you walk into the theater, you shouldn't expect a story of like, I'm so sad and I have to mentally prepare for this. We promise you it is a fun story.
1: Yes.
2: It is just a fun story that most of the world will be able to relate to and characters that most people will be able to see themselves in.
0: Great.
2: So,
0: and so this is happening at Lexington Children's Theater September 19th through 26th. Mm-hmm. There is a Pay What You Will performance on September 19th. Tell folks where they can get tickets if they're interested.
2: If you are interested in getting tickets to any of our performances, you can check online at lctonstage.org. And we have all the information there for you. You can also check our social medias as well.
0: But what's interesting about this is the 19th through the 26th is when you're doing the performances at Lexington Children's Theater, but that's not the only place this play is happening. Tell us about what you do around the state.
1: Yes. So beginning the end of this week, we'll be taking both of the shows that we have this season. So we have Super Cowgirl and Mighty Miracle, as well as Mystery of Imagination, a story about Edgar Allan Poe and his stories. We're taking both of those on the road this fall. So September through December, we'll be traveling all over the state of Kentucky. LCT is the State Children's Theater of Kentucky. So being able to bring that to all counties, all schools, whoever books us, mm-hmm. and even beyond as well. I know in the past, LCT has gone as far as Staten Island. We're going to Hilton Head, South Carolina at some point.
0: Oh, wow.
1: So truly bringing it all over. And like I said, just being able to allow children to see themselves in the world, too.
0: And the schools you're traveling to, I think you mentioned earlier, they're mostly elementary schools. Are you doing middle schools at all? Or
1: yes. So Super Cowgirl and Mighty Miracle is geared toward younger audiences, so typically second grade and below, but enjoyable for all audiences. And Poe, maybe just a little bit older,
0: to
1: understand the concepts, the heightened language. Mm-hmm. So that one's more like third grade and up as well. So I think we have some middle schools up there as well.
0: And so if people are interested in recruiting you all to come to their school, they can also go to the website. Is that correct?
2: Yes, sir. They can go right to our website.
0: And that is lctonstage.org. So in addition to touring around to the different schools, you're also in the performances that happen at the Lexington Children's Theater September 19th to 26th. You're also doing some field trip day performances?
2: Yes, we will have in-show performances during that week, so the 20th through the 25th. So those days, schools will be able to come in and see the shows.
0: And again, if someone's interested in bringing their classes to the theater, they can find out more information.
2: Yes, you can absolutely find more information on our website. That's pretty much the skeleton key to everything Lexington Children's Theater.
0: And again, that is lctonstage.org.
2: Yes.
1: Yes, sir.
0: And so, again, just to recap, I've been talking to Olivia Wentz and Talia Ford, who are actresses in the upcoming play Super Cowgirl and Mighty Miracle by Jose Cruz Gonzalez. It's happening at the Lexington Children's Theater September 19th through 26th, and you can get tickets at lctonstage.org. Anything you want to say as we wrap up?
1: Looking forward to putting this on. It truly is a heartwarming show with realistic themes and some fun animal characters as well. So looking forward to seeing everybody pop out and enjoy the performances too.
2: Yes, you absolutely will love it. You should come see us. Thank you.
1: Thanks so much.
0: Thank you all so much for being here. And we'll be back after these messages.
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6: 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I am exercising my right to remain silent. 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
7: The International Brotherhood of Electrical Workers, a national labor union, strongly supports data centers. It's also been a big donor to In This Together, Kentucky Governor Andy Beshear's Political Action Committee, or PAC. The total of $206,000 makes the union the fourth largest donor to the PAC since Beshear created it shortly after his reelection as governor in 2023. The donations come amid growing public concern communities will suffer from the massive amounts of natural resources required by hyperscale data centers. The governor recently issued an executive order saying it'll protect the public from data center harms. But Kentucky Center for Economic Policy Executive Director Jason Bailey says how these facilities should be taxed is not defined in that order.
8: The governor has a role in a lot of this stuff, but some of it depends as well on the Cabinet for Economic Development awarding the subsidies, but also the legislature and what they decide to do moving forward.
7: IBEW says it strongly supports data centers because they require the employment of large numbers of electricians. It also calls for centers to be built and operated responsibly with strong protections for workers and their communities. The organization has long been a big donor to pro-labor political committees in Kentucky and across the country. It also gave big to a super PAC that supported Beshear's reelection campaign in 2023. Pam Thomas, senior policy director with the center, explains state law currently includes an exemption for manufacturing facilities that use a lot of energy, which data centers do and will. She calls the exemption a huge draw for companies seeking to build data centers in the Commonwealth.
9: To the extent that their energy expenses are more than 3% of their gross production costs, they don't have to pay the sales tax on the amount over that.
7: A report released last year by the American Edge Project, an advocacy group with close ties to social media and tech industries, says data centers are expected to create around nearly 5 million temporary construction jobs and nearly 700,000 permanent jobs. This story was produced with original reporting from Tom Loftus for Kentucky Lantern. This is Nadia Romlagan for Kentucky News Connection. 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

0: 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I am your host, Mark Royce, and I am joined today by Aaron Arnold Davis from Visit Lex, and Visit Lex needs our help, and she's here to tell us about it. So hi, Aaron, what's going on?
1: Hi, Mark. Thanks for having me. Visit Lex is has a resident sentiment survey that we are asking the residents of Lexington to take for us. It is open for the next 2 weeks, and it asks for your feedback on how tourism is in Lexington, the marketing of it, the development of it, how you feel overall, and we really want to know how our residents are feeling.
0: And if they take the survey, there's a chance they might win something. What's that about?
1: That's right. We are incentivizing people to take the survey. If you decide to give up your email address to the survey, you are entered to win one of 15 prizes. 10 people will win a $50 gift card to the Lexington Visitor Center, where we have lots of cool Lexington and Blue Horse themed gifts for you to buy. And 5 lucky people will win $100 to a local Lexington business of their choice.
0: And so that is for taking this resident sentiment survey, and it's open to who?
1: Anyone who resides in Lexington over the age of 18 can take the survey, and we want them to take the survey. And we're super excited that this year it's also being offered in Spanish. It's in English and in Spanish, so a good portion of our population should be able to take it.
0: Great. And now the big question, I want to take the survey. How do I do it?
1: Yes, please visit www.visitlex.com/community, and you'll find a button that says Take the Resident Sentiment Survey.
0: And can people also find it on your social media?
1: Yes, it is all over our social media, so make sure you're following Visit Lex on Instagram, Facebook, and LinkedIn. You can find it all there.
0: And your handle's Visit Lex on those places?
1: At Visit Lex.
0: All right, great. Well, Aaron, thank you for being here, and hopefully we'll get a great response to the survey to help shape the future of tourism here in Lexington.
1: Thank you, Mark.
0: All right. We'll be back after these messages.
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3: Per CRCKY, these are some things you should do.
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4: Be aware that an arrest warrant does not give ICE the right to enter or search your property. 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
4: Hi, this is Jeff Williams. Welcome to another edition of House of Renewal. Remixing and re-energizing all the big hits from the 1970s and 80s from some of the best DJs from around the world. Like our very own DJ Ashwin on the turntables from Mumbai, India. This is House of Renewal.

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7: Hi, this is Jeff Williams. Welcome to another edition of House of Renewal. Remixing and re-energizing all the big hits from the 1970s and 80s from some of the best DJs from around the world. Like our very own DJ Ashwin on the turntables from Mumbai, India. This is House of Renewal.

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This is DJ Kid. You're listening to Musicology 101, taking you back to the year 1980. 9 to 5, that was the extended remix of Dolly Parton's classic. I've got some more extended dance versions of classic pop and R&B songs coming up this hour. I've got Michael Jackson's Bad, 1987. I got Lady Gaga, Bad Romance, 2009. Michael Jackson's Beat It, all that on the way. Michael Jackson, Lady Gaga, you're tuned in to Musicology 101 on MediaLex, the voice of the people. Stay tuned. I've got Cher, I've got Madonna on the way. Brandy, taking you back to the 90s, 1995, from her debut album. I've got a little bit of Tupac and Dr. Dre from Tupac's All Eyes on Me, give you that Death Row sound from the 1995 single, the 1996 album, All Eyes on Me. This is DJ Kid, Musicology 101. Keep it locked. I'm on until 6 o'clock. Get your dancing shoes on. It's Friday. Here's Michael Jackson with Bad.

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3: Thank God it's Friday. Thank God your 9-to-5 week is over. Right now, we're going to take you back in time to the year 2009. Here is Lady Gaga from the Fame Monster album. Here is Bad Romance. And then we got Michael Jackson with Beat It from the best-selling album of all time, Thriller, back in 1982. This is MediaLex, the voice of the people, DJ Kid. You're on Musicology 101. I'm on until 6 o'clock. Tupac, Dr. Dre, Brandy, Shannon, Technoton. I got tongue-tied. Technotronic is all on the way, taking you back to the 90s. Dance, R&B, and hip-hop from the 90s. So don't go away. Get your groove on. It's the weekend. Musicology 101. Here's Lady Gaga with Bad Romance.

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2: Coming up this segment, we've got two 12-inch remixes, extended remixes of two songs by two fabulous gay icons, Madonna and Cher, both from the 90s jams. I've got Cher's 1998 single Believe coming up, an extended version, and an extended version of Madonna's Bedtime Story from her 1994 album, Bedtime Stories. This is DJ Kid. You're on Musicology 101, giving you some Madonna and Cher. Keep it locked. We're going to go back to the 80s and 90s when we come back after this with some hip-hop and R&B. Stay tuned. I'm on until 6 o'clock.

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Making you think of the 1985 film Desperately Seeking Susan, and in my opinion, the greatest hits album of all time, Madonna, The Immaculate Collection. That was Madonna with Into the Groove, an extended dance cut. Coming up next, we've got a fabulous mashup between Shannon's 1983 hit, Let the Music Play, and Technotronic, Pump Up the Jam from 1989. Then up after that, we've got Brandy with Baby from her debut album, and we've got the full-length original version, the rare full-length original version of Tupac featuring Dr. Dre and Roger Troutman, California Love. This is MediaLex, DJ Kid, Musicology 101. Stay tuned. I'm on until 6. Y'all know. Here's Technotronic and Shannon.

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2: This is DJ Kid, and for the next hour, the last hour of my show, I'm going to be dedicating my show to the iconic tour, which is on the road right now, En Vogue, Salt-N-Pepa, and TLC. I'm recording this show a week ahead of time, this coming week, or as it will be aired yesterday. I will have seen this tour in Cleveland, Salt-N-Pepa, En Vogue, and TLC. But I'm recording this show a week ahead of time, so I haven't seen the show yet. But by the time this show airs, I will have seen the show. I'm going to play 90s classic jams, 80s classic jams of Salt-N-Pepa, En Vogue, and TLC. I've got Push It from 1986, 1987. Coming up, Salt-N-Pepa. I've got My Lovin', You're Never Gonna Get It, the Hypo Radio remix from 1992 of En Vogue. But before that, here's the 1999 single, No Scrubs, TLC, from their Fan Mail album. I got all the hits, all the classics coming up from Salt-N-Pepa, TLC, and En Vogue from the iconic tour. This is DJ Kid on Musicology 101. Here's TLC, T-Boz, Left Eye, and Chili from the Fan Mail album. 1999, No Scrubs.

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1: Per the ACLU, if police agents ask you about your immigration status, keep calm, don't run, argue, resist, or obstruct the officer, even if you believe your rights are being violated.
0: Keep your hands where the police can see them. Don't lie about your status or provide false documents. You have the right to remain silent and do not have to discuss your immigration or citizenship status with police, immigration agents, or other officials.
1: Anything you tell an officer can later be used against you in immigration court. If you are not a U.S. citizen and an immigration agent requests your immigration papers, you must show them if you have them with you.
0: If an immigration agent asks if they can search you, you have the right to say no. Agents do not have the right to search you or your belongings without your consent or probable cause.
1: If you're over 18 years of age, carry your papers with you at all times. If you do not have them, tell the officer that you want to remain silent or that you want to consult a lawyer before answering any questions.
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1: The Public News Service Daily Newscast, September the 11th, 2026. I'm Mike Clifford. It was the second time in a row in just 1 week the U.S. Supreme Court Thursday temporarily blocked Missouri from using a newly drawn congressional map for November's midterm elections that favors Republicans. The Washington Post notes the pause will remain in place while a legal fight over the map works its way through the courts. The justices did not give their reasoning for blocking the new map. There was also no noted dissents. The decision means that for the time being, Missouri will revert to using a map that will give Democrats a good shot at holding two of the state's 8 congressional seats in November's elections. And this Friday marks the 25th anniversary of one of the darkest days in U.S. history, the September 11th, 2011 terrorist airplane attacks on the Twin Towers in New York City and the attempt to destroy the Pentagon in Washington, D.C.
2: In downtown Indianapolis, a memorial containing two 11,000-pound beams from the Twin Towers is dedicated to those killed on that day. As America mourns the more than 3,000 lives lost, veterans' rights attorney and disabled Air Force veteran Benjamin Krause says Americans should not forget that day. He calls it a reminder that the country needs to be on guard against foreign and domestic enemies at all times.
3: When we fail to remember the sacrifices that our forefathers paid to get us to where we're at, we start to slip and our society goes to sleep and doesn't have the systems in place that are necessary to make sure we maintain our greatness on a world stage.
2: He notes that another domestic terrorist attempt has not occurred since 9/11, arguing for the effectiveness of policies that have been implemented since that day. I'm Terry D. reporting.
1: And this month, North Carolina's state Supreme Court will hold oral arguments on a variety of cases. Advocacy groups and organizations are calling on the public to take note of how court decisions impact their daily lives.
4: More oral arguments will take place September 15th, 16th, and 17th, as the court has transformed into a front line for partisan fights in the state. Civil advocacy groups are calling attention to past and present decisions as a reason to learn more and get involved in state Supreme Court elections. Melissa Price Crum, with North Carolina for the People, says cases are not abstract legal ideas, but decisions that impact the lives of everyday people.
5: They become, you know, a parent like me wondering whether my child is going to get the education the Constitution says it has the right to receive. It's about whether do my kids have clean drinking water. And there's cases going in front of the courts right now that have to do with everyday issues that people worry about.
4: Republicans currently hold a 5-2 advantage on the North Carolina Supreme Court. In recent decisions, they've ruled against matters of equal funding for education and voting rights. I'm Zimone Perez.
1: Incumbent Democratic Justice Anita Earls is running for re-election against Republican Sarah Stevens. Supreme Court elections are held along with the federal and state elections on November 3rd. This is Public News Service. The federal government has now officially returned 1,600 acres of land to the Winnebago tribe in Nebraska that was condemned by the U.S. Army Corps of Engineers more than 50 years ago. The area was supposed to be turned into a recreational water park, but will now be left in its natural state and governed by the tribe.
6: The Winnebago Treaty of 1865 created a reservation for the tribe, but 54 years ago, the U.S. Army Corps of Engineers used eminent domain to condemn the land. It stayed that way until the Biden administration signed the Winnebago Land Transfer Act in 2024. The tribe recently celebrated the land's official return. Winnebago Tribe of Nebraska Vice Chair Ben DeCora says the land is important to the sovereignty of Native people.
7: It's upholding the treaty, right? That treaty of 1865, which we stand on, which gave us the land to thrive, raise our children, live with our grandparents, live amongst ourselves.
6: DeCora says the land in the northeast corner of the state is used for hunting and fishing and will stay in its natural state. I'm Mark Moran.
1: And some Hawaii seniors may be missing out on a health plan that could cut medical costs and add extra benefits.
8: Dual special needs plans, or DSNPs, combine Medicare and Medicaid coverage and can include hearing, dental, vision, and transportation help. With Grandparents Day weekend approaching, United Healthcare Medicaid expert Marion Cabanillas says families should check whether their loved ones qualify.
9: Many times grandparents end up being the support system for their families. We want to make sure that grandparents and caregivers are aware they may qualify for a DSNP plan.
8: According to the U.S. Census Bureau, 7% of grandparents grandparents in Hawaii live in the same home as their grandchildren across all races combined, compared with 12% for Native Hawaiian grandparents. A little over 8,600 Hawaiian grandparents are primary caregivers. I'm Mark Richardson.
1: Finally, Texas college football fans will need to make a plan to stay cool if they're planning to see the Longhorns take on the Buckeyes this weekend. Heat index values expected to be in the triple digits in the Austin area on Saturday.
10: That kind of heat is now lingering into October and early November, according to Shell Winkley, chief meteorologist for Climate Central. There are signs that a cool and crisp tailgating season may soon be a thing of the past.
11: We can use science to understand that there is a fingerprint of climate change, meaning that our early season football matches are getting hotter. And that is something that is becoming more likely as our planet continues to warm.
10: A new analysis from the federal agency NOAA finds that this year the U.S. recorded its hottest August and hottest meteorological summer since record keeping began in 1895. This is Nadia Romlagan for Texas News Service.
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12: Welcome to 2026 Talks, where we're following our democracy in historic times.
13: We will make our nation stronger, safer, richer, freer, and greater than it has ever been before. You know that's what's happening.
12: President Donald Trump promises every adult citizen $5,000 if Republicans hold the House and Senate. It's extremely unlikely Congress would back the legally questionable trillion-dollar pledge, not the first time the president's promised a payout of this kind, and the GOP faces long odds to hold its razor-thin House majority. A new UMass Amherst poll confirms more voters favor Democrats in both chambers. Much of Republican unpopularity is rooted in the affordability crisis, making it harder to afford food, fuel, and health care. Trump says the administration also wants to send a $500 rebate check to around 1 million people he claims were overcharged for their Affordable Care Act coverage. Congress's failure to renew ACA premium subsidies is forcing many to go without health insurance. Brad Woodhouse is with Protect Our Care.
14: $500 is a drop in the bucket compared to what Americans are paying because Trump and Republicans gutted health care to bankroll massive tax breaks for billionaires and big corporations.
12: Data from the United Way says more than 4 in 10 Connecticut residents can't consistently make ends meet. The 2024 figures show more than 500,000 households statewide don't have the nearly $120,000 income a family of four needs, not counting emergencies. Daniel Fitzmaurice with the United Way of Connecticut says people are skipping medical care to pay for rent, utilities, and groceries.
15: We certainly hear about people delaying or denying medical care. You know, I don't fill the prescription. I don't even go to the dentist anymore because I don't want to know what it's going to cost to get the cavity filled.
12: Meanwhile, the U.S. Supreme Court is blocking Missouri from using newly gerrymandered congressional maps in the midterms, but Missouri Secretary of State Denny Hoskins has previously said he would refuse to accept the outcome since state voters cast their primary ballots under the new maps. Critics charge the Republican delayed a challenge to the GOP-led redistricting in order to force its use in the primary. Six other Republican secretaries of state want the high court to block an administration move to severely limit mail-in voting. Their brief argues there's not enough time to implement the plan. 170,000 Salvadorans nationwide had their temporary protected status automatically extended for 6 months. The Department of Homeland Security failed to formally publish the expected TPS termination, leaving those Salvadorans in limbo. Murata Wauda is with the New York Immigration Coalition.
16: Instead of providing families with the certainty they deserve, the federal government has remained silent on the status of their legal protections, leaving Salvadorian TPS holders scrambling, wondering if and when they will be separated from their families, their jobs, and the communities they call home.
12: It's been 25 years since the 9/11 terrorist attacks. Speaking at his presidential center in Dallas, former President George W. Bush describes what he felt when he first heard America was attacked on what was a sunny Tuesday morning.
17: I became a wartime president. There's no doubt in my mind this was not a law enforcement event. This was a war. And the job of the president and the country and his team is to rally the nation to do what's necessary to protect our people.
12: I'm Edwin J. Vieira for Pacifica Network and Public News Service. 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
18: For the Daily Yonder and Public News Service, this is the news from rural America. Money from the federal Rural Health Transformation Program is rolling out to states and local providers. In Arkansas, 50 rural hospitals, community health centers, nonprofits, and universities are getting almost $150 million. State Secretary of Finance Jim Hudson says it'll be used to expand rural telehealth and trauma services and update remote patient monitoring.
19: They're funding innovative uses of technology to be able to address the problem of chronic disease management in our state, which is significant.
18: The half of Arkansas residents who live outside of cities typically have less access to care and worse health outcomes. The fund was added to H.R. 1, last year's tax and budget mega bill, to ease concerns about the impact of Medicaid cuts. But even with the federal initiative, rural health care is in trouble. In 2023, the hospital in Sturgis, Michigan, population 11,000, became the state's first designated rural emergency hospital. Still, the new status and payment model couldn't offset ongoing financial strain, and it closed in June. Lauren Lapine-Ray with the state's Health and Hospital Association warns rural providers are worried because the biggest Medicaid cuts take effect next year.
20: We are working closely with our state health department and are advocating for funding to go directly to rural hospitals.
18: She says patients will probably have to travel farther or lose care, while communities could lose in other ways.
20: At the end of the day, losing a rural hospital is a significant hit to the local economy.
18: Congressional gridlock over a new farm bill isn't helping farm country, where Nebraska Farmers Union President John Hansen says years of mounting losses are squeezing producers, especially in corn and soybeans.
21: A lot of operations are in deep financial trouble, and their bankers have made it clear to them that unless things change substantially, this may well be their last year.
18: The last farm bill passed in 2018, and it's been extended three times. Hansen argues it's been years since the federal safety net has covered for record production costs and low commodity prices, a serious issue for everyone.
21: When farmers go to town and they don't buy, folks in Main Street don't sell. And so there's this belt tightening that goes through the whole economy.
18: With fall in the air, America's Grange Halls will be hosting harvest potlucks and festivals. Founded almost 160 years ago, the National Grange helped rebuild rural communities post-Civil War. President Christine Hamp notes it was the first major national organization to admit women as equal members.
22: From the very beginning, it didn't matter your gender, your color, or anything else. You had a place in the Grange in 1867.
18: For the Daily Yonder and Public News Service, I'm Roz Brown. For more rural stories, visit dailyyonder.com.
23: Scalpel or laser, either can fix your cloudy vision, but one approach could cost you thousands of dollars more. I'm Jackie Fortier, and this is your KFF Health News Minute. A growing number of older Americans pay up to $3,000 extra per eye for a doctor to use a laser to restore and correct their vision. Some doctors also say the laser helps make more precise cuts than the traditional scalpel. But the American Academy of Ophthalmology says studies haven't found lasers to be safer or more effective. Test strips can tell a drug user if their supply contains fentanyl before it causes an overdose, but the federal government is pulling support to hand them out. Candy Kerr is a harm reduction advocate.
24: We need tester strips so that we can continue to make sure people are safe.
23: The Trump administration wants to focus on other techniques instead, such as giving out naloxone nasal spray to reverse overdoses. There's more at kffhealthnews.org.

0: 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I am your host, Mark Royce, and I am delighted today to be joined by two performers who are going to be doing a play coming up for Lexington Children's Theater. And these are two visiting artists, Olivia Wentz and Talia Ford. Hi.
1: Hey, y'all.
0: Welcome.
2: Hello.
0: Glad to have you here.
1: Thanks for having us.
0: So yes. Lexington Children's Theater is putting on a production that you all are a part of coming up September 19th through 26th. Tell us a little bit about what's going on.
1: Yes. So the title of the show is Super Cowgirl and Mighty Miracle by Jose Cruz Gonzalez. It's pretty amazing to have this show as part of the season. Talia?
2: It's an amazing addition to this season of shows. It's a story about family, and it's a story about everyday circumstances. It's got a really big juxtaposition with the other show that we're doing this season, and it is positioned in a way to where it's palatable for almost all audiences. Mm-hmm. We've had adults come in and watch our dress rehearsals with their students, and they've loved the show just as much as the children have. So I love that it's a multi-generational story that also is appealing to multiple generations.
0: Well, let's dig into that a little bit, because Super Cowgirl and Mighty Miracle doesn't tell us a whole lot about what we might be sitting down to see. So what is, Olivia, you are playing Corey,
1: yes.
0: Correct? A six-year-old, which you are not six, but you're going to play a six-year-old.
1: Sure can.
0: Tell us a little bit about the story, and then Talia, what your role is in the play. What happens in this play?
1: Yes. So Corey is a six-year-old. She is Afro-Latina. And in this play, her mother has passed and her father is looking for work. So she's forced to stay with her African-American grandmother. And the story is pretty much them trying to figure out how to get along and live in these new circumstances that neither had ever expected, really. Her grandmother wasn't too accepting of the love that her black daughter and her Hispanic son-in-law had. Mm-hmm. And she is really learning that as well as she has Corey now, a six-year-old, and she didn't have any other children for a while. So her learning how to take care of a six-year-old, especially in a new age, too, quote-unquote.
0: Sure. And Talia, what role are you playing?
2: I play Grandmother Autumn.
0: Uh-huh.
2: She is a middle-aged woman who is living just above the poverty line, and she lives in a little home in what we've placed as Texas. We've placed it in Texas. She's seen all of these people that she cares about move away. She has seen her daughter pass. Her son-in-law has been struck with monetary issues as well. And she's been alone for so long that she's having a hard time accepting that she has, one, this extra responsibility to take on when she already doesn't have much herself. And then two, she's seeing the face of her daughter, like almost reincarnated in her granddaughter. Mm-hmm. And they're trying to ebb and flow. She's trying to learn and understand the way that a child operates today when her daughter was a child like 20 years ago. Mm-hmm. Like, so it is, it's absolutely beautiful. And by the end, there is so much resolution and it's just absolutely fantastic. And the story has made me cry like multiple times.
0: Well, and I wanted to ask you about that because these are some pretty heavy themes.
2: Yes.
0: So how do you deal with that when you're performing for children? And I mean, by extension, families. But, mm-hmm. you know, this is, and I'm sure part of it's in the script, but as actresses, what are you conscious of in terms of sort of managing that?
2: I think that the main action I've taken is treating these circumstances like their normal life circumstances. Some of the things that Corey and Autumn have gone through in their story are things that I've gone through myself. And it is so much more helpful to see a story represented as if it is a normal way of life, as if it's a thing that people just, we deal with it and we keep moving on in life and we see the beauty in each day rather than seeing the turmoil in it. And taking that as an actress and trying to place it as the given circumstance of the character instead of something that's doom and gloom or the end of the mm-hmm. world, because there's people who live these circumstances every day mm-hmm. and it's not mm-hmm. the end of their world. It's just a part of it.
0: Sure. Yeah.
1: Like Talia said earlier, making it palatable as well. Mm-hmm. So for younger audiences to see a six-year-old on mm-hmm. stage they can see themselves or an age that they were recently as well, understanding the different life circumstances as well. So Corey is already familiar with living in a truck, living off of low means pretty much. And now she lives in a house. And now there are new things that she's learning. So to see a young character process that as well, they can sort of remember or imagine what it's like, or maybe their classmates or something as well. And for me, I myself am Black and Hispanic, so I have a Black dad and a Hispanic mom, and just imagining the circumstances that they went through too, with an interracial marriage and now having, you know, mixed children as well, my two older brothers and I. So I am sort of able to bring that perspective in as well to my character of knowing the different worlds that exist for us too. And I think that's really beautiful. I'm so happy to be portraying that and have that diverse character on stage. And these circumstances as well, like Talia said, they're not unusual. And to have it written into a play and performed as well is something that I didn't quite have growing up. So I love that we're able to put it on for them too.
0: And I believe, as you said, things, is it more of a comedy than a drama? Is it? I mean, what is, how does it, you said it wraps up nicely.
1: Well, then we get to a dog. Yes.
2: Okay. Now we get to Miracle.
1: Yes.
2: It is definitely a comedy. It is mostly a comedy. If you walk into the theater, you shouldn't expect a story of like, I'm so sad and I have to mentally prepare for this. We promise you it is a fun story.
1: Yes.
2: It is just a fun story that most of the world will be able to relate to, and characters that most people will be able to see themselves in.
0: Great.
2: So,
0: and so this is happening at Lexington Children's Theater September 19th through 26th. There is a Pay What You Will performance on September 19th. Tell folks where they can get tickets if they're interested.
2: If you are interested in getting tickets to any of our performances, you can check online at lctonstage.org. And we have all the information there for you. You can also check our social medias as well.
0: But what's interesting about this is the 19th through the 26th is when you're doing the performances at Lexington Children's Theater, but that's not the only place this play is happening. Tell us about what you do around the state.
1: Yes. So beginning the end of this week, we'll be taking both of the shows that we have this season. So we have Super Cowgirl and Mighty Miracle, as well as Mystery of Imagination, a story about Edgar Allan Poe and his stories. We're taking both of those on the road this fall. So September through December, we'll be traveling all over the state of Kentucky. LCT is the State Children's Theater of Kentucky. So being able to bring that to all counties, all schools, whoever books us, and even beyond as well. I know in the past, LCT has gone as far as Staten Island. We're going to Hilton Head, South Carolina at some point. So truly bringing it all over. And like I said, just being able to allow children to see themselves in the world, too.
0: And the schools you're traveling to, I think you mentioned earlier, they're mostly elementary schools. Are you doing middle schools at all? Or
1: yes. So Super Cowgirl and Mighty Miracle is geared toward younger audiences, so typically second grade and below, but enjoyable for all audiences. And Poe, maybe just a little bit older,
0: to
1: understand the concepts, the heightened language. So that one's more like third grade and up as well. So I think we have some middle schools up there as well.
0: And so if people are interested in recruiting you all to come to their school, they can also go to the website. Is that correct?
2: Yes,
1: sir.
2: They can go right to our website.
0: And that is lctonstage.org. So in addition to touring around to the different schools, you're also in the performances that happen at the Lexington Children's Theater September 19th to 26th. You're also doing some field trip day performances?
2: Yes, we will have in-show performances during that week, so the 20th through the 25th. So those days, schools will be able to come in and see the shows.
0: And again, if someone's interested in bringing their classes to the theater, they can find out more information.
2: Yes, you can absolutely find more information on our website. That's pretty much the skeleton key to everything Lexington Children's Theater.
0: And again, that is lctonstage.org.
2: Yes.
1: Yes, sir.
0: And so, again, just to recap, I've been talking to Olivia Wentz and Talia Ford, who are actresses in the upcoming play Super Cowgirl and Mighty Miracle by Jose Cruz Gonzalez. It's happening at the Lexington Children's Theater September 19th through 26th, and you can get tickets at lctonstage.org. Anything you want to say as we wrap up?
1: I'm looking forward to putting this on. It truly is a heartwarming show with realistic themes and some fun animal characters as well. So looking forward to seeing everybody pop out and enjoy the performances too.
2: Yes, you absolutely will love it. You should come see us.
1: Thank you. Thanks so much.
0: Thank you all so much for being here. And we'll be back after these messages.
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6: The International Brotherhood of Electrical Workers, a national labor union, strongly supports data centers. It's also been a big donor to In This Together, Kentucky Governor Andy Beshear's Political Action Committee, or PAC. The total of $206,000 makes the union the fourth largest donor to the PAC since Beshear created it shortly after his re-election as governor in 2023. The donations come amid growing public concern communities will suffer from the massive amounts of natural resources required by hyperscale data centers. The governor recently issued an executive order saying it'll protect the public from data center harms. But Kentucky Center for Economic Policy Executive Director Jason Bailey says how these facilities should be taxed is not defined in that order.
7: The governor has a role in a lot of this stuff, but some of it depends as well on the Cabinet for Economic Development awarding the subsidies, but also the legislature and what they decide to do moving forward.
6: IBEW says it strongly supports data centers because they require the employment of large numbers of electricians. It also calls for centers to be built and operated responsibly with strong protections for workers and their communities. The organization has long been a big donor to pro-labor political committees in Kentucky and across the country. It also gave big to a super PAC that supported Beshear's re-election campaign in 2023. Pam Thomas, senior policy director with the center, explains state law currently includes an exemption for manufacturing facilities that use a lot of energy, which data centers do and will. She calls the exemption a huge draw for companies seeking to build data centers in the Commonwealth.
8: To the extent that their energy expenses are more than 3% of their gross production costs, they don't have to pay the sales tax on the amount over that.
6: A report released last year by the American Edge Project, an advocacy group with close ties to social media and tech industries, says data centers are expected to create around nearly 5 million temporary construction jobs and nearly 700,000 permanent jobs. This story was produced with original reporting from Tom Loftus for Kentucky Lantern. This is Nadia Romlagan for Kentucky News Connection. 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

0: 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I am your host, Mark Royce, and I am joined today by Aaron Arnold Davis from Visit Lex, and Visit Lex needs our help, and she's here to tell us about it. So hi, Aaron, what's going on?
1: Hi, Mark. Thanks for having me. Visit Lex is has a resident sentiment survey that we are asking the residents of Lexington to take for us. It is open for the next 2 weeks, and it asks for your feedback on how tourism is in Lexington, the marketing of it, the development of it, how you feel overall, and we really want to know how our residents are feeling.
0: And if they take the survey, there's a chance they might win something. What's that about?
1: That's right. We are incentivizing people to take the survey. If you decide to give up your email address to the survey, you are entered to win one of 15 prizes. 10 people will win a $50 gift card to the Lexington Visitor Center, where we have lots of cool Lexington and Blue Horse themed gifts for you to buy. And 5 lucky people will win $100 to a local Lexington business of their choice.
0: And so that is for taking this resident sentiment survey, and it's open to who?
1: Anyone who resides in Lexington over the age of 18 can take the survey, and we want them to take the survey. And we're super excited that this year it's also being offered in Spanish. It's in English and in Spanish, so a good portion of our population should be able to take it.
0: Great. And now the big question, I want to take the survey. How do I do it?
1: Yes, please visit www.visitlex.com/community, and you'll find a button that says Take the Resident Sentiment Survey.
0: And can people also find it on your social media?
1: Yes, it is all over our social media, so make sure you're following Visit Lex on Instagram, Facebook, and LinkedIn. 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
0: All right, great. Well, Aaron, thank you for being here, and hopefully we'll get a great response to the survey to help shape the future of tourism here in Lexington.
1: Thank you, Mark.
0: All right. We'll be back after these messages.
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6: The Public News Service Daily Newscast, September the 11th, 2026. I'm Mike Clifford. It was the second time in a row in just 1 week the U.S. Supreme Court Thursday temporarily blocked Missouri from using a newly drawn congressional map for November's midterm elections that favors Republicans. The Washington Post notes the pause will remain in place while a legal fight over the map works its way through the courts. The justices did not give their reasoning for blocking the new map. There is also no noted dissents. The decision means that for the time being, Missouri will revert to using a map that will give Democrats a good shot at holding two of the state's 8 congressional seats in November's elections. And this Friday marks the 25th anniversary of one of the darkest days in U.S. history, the September 11th, 2011 terrorist airplane attacks on the Twin Towers in New York City and the attempt to destroy the Pentagon in Washington, D.C.
7: In downtown Indianapolis, a memorial containing two 11,000-pound beams from the Twin Towers is dedicated to those killed on that day. As America mourns the more than 3,000 lives lost, veterans' rights attorney and disabled Air Force veteran Benjamin Krause says Americans should not forget that day. He calls it a reminder that the country needs to be on guard against foreign and domestic enemies at all times.
8: When we fail to remember the sacrifices that our forefathers paid to get us to where we're at, we start to slip and our society goes to sleep and doesn't have the systems in place that are necessary to make sure we maintain our greatness on a world stage.
7: He notes that another domestic terrorist attempt has not occurred since 9/11, arguing for the effectiveness of policies that have been implemented since that day. I'm Terry D. reporting.
6: And this month, North Carolina's state Supreme Court will hold oral arguments on a variety of cases. Advocacy groups and organizations are calling on the public to take note of how court decisions impact their daily lives.
9: More oral arguments will take place September 15th, 16th, and 17th, as the court has transformed into a front line for partisan fights in the state. Civil advocacy groups are calling attention to past and present decisions as a reason to learn more and get involved in state Supreme Court elections. Melissa Price Crum with North Carolina for the People says cases are not abstract legal ideas, but decisions that impact the lives of everyday people.
10: They become, you know, a parent like me wondering whether my child is going to get the education the Constitution says it has the right to receive. It's about whether do my kids have clean drinking water? And there's cases going in front of the courts right now that have to do with everyday issues that people worry about.
9: Republicans currently hold a 5-2 advantage on the North Carolina Supreme Court. In recent decisions, they've ruled against matters of equal funding for education and voting rights. I'm Zimon Perez.
6: Incumbent Democratic Justice Anita Earls is running for re-election against Republican Sarah Stevens. Supreme Court elections are held along with the federal and state elections on November 3rd. This is Public News Service. The federal government has now officially returned 1,600 acres of land to the Winnebago tribe in Nebraska that was condemned by the U.S. Army Corps of Engineers more than 50 years ago. The area was supposed to be turned into a recreational water park, but will now be left in its natural state and governed by the tribe.
11: The Winnebago Treaty of 18... 18-

0: missing out on a health plan that could cut medical costs and add extra benefits.
1: Dual special needs plans, or DSNPs, combine Medicare and Medicaid coverage and can include hearing, dental, vision, and transportation help. With Grandparents' Day weekend approaching, UnitedHealthcare Medicaid expert Marion Cabanillas says families should check whether their loved ones qualify.
2: Many times grandparents end up being the support system for their families. We want to make sure that grandparents and caregivers are aware they may qualify for a DSNP plan.
1: According to the U.S. Census Bureau, 7% of grandparents in Hawaii live in the same home as their grandchildren across all races combined, compared with 12% for Native Hawaiian grandparents. A little over 8,600 Hawaiian grandparents are primary caregivers. I'm Mark Richardson.
0: Finally, Texas college football fans will need to make a plan to stay cool if they're planning to see the Longhorns take on the Buckeyes this weekend. Heat index values expected to be in the triple digits in the Austin area on Saturday.
3: That kind of heat is now lingering into October and early November, according to Shell Winkley, chief meteorologist for Climate Central. There are signs that a cool and crisp tailgating season may soon be a thing of the past.
4: We can use science to understand that there's a fingerprint of climate change, meaning that our early season football matches are getting hotter. And that is something that is becoming more likely as our planet continues to warm.
3: A new analysis from the federal agency NOAA finds that this year the U.S. recorded its hottest August and hottest meteorological summer since record keeping began in 1895. This is Nadia Romlagan for Texas News Service.
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5: Welcome to 2026 Talks, where we're following our democracy in historic times.
6: We will make our nation stronger, safer, richer, freer, and greater than it has ever been before. You know that's what's happening.
5: President Donald Trump promises every adult citizen $5,000 if Republicans hold the House and Senate. It's extremely unlikely Congress would back the legally questionable trillion-dollar pledge, not the first time the president's promised a payout of this kind, and the GOP faces long odds to hold its razor-thin House majority. A new UMass Amherst poll confirms more voters favor Democrats in both chambers. Much of Republican unpopularity is rooted in the affordability crisis, making it harder to afford food, fuel, and health care. Trump says the administration also wants to send a $500 rebate check to around 1 million people he claims were overcharged for their Affordable Care Act coverage. Congress's failure to renew ACA premium subsidies is forcing many to go without health insurance. Brad Woodhouse is with Protect Our Care.
7: $500 is a drop in the bucket compared to what Americans are paying because Trump and Republicans gutted health care to bankroll massive tax breaks for billionaires and big corporations.
5: Data from the United Way says more than 4 in 10 Connecticut residents can't consistently make ends meet. The 2024 figures show more than 500,000 households statewide don't have the nearly $120,000 income a family of four needs, not counting emergencies. Daniel Fitzmaurice with the United Way of Connecticut says people are skipping medical care to pay for rent, utilities, and groceries.
8: We certainly hear about people delaying or denying medical care. You know, I don't fill the prescription. I don't even go to the dentist anymore because I don't want to know what it's going to cost to get the cavity filled.
5: Meanwhile, the U.S. Supreme Court is blocking Missouri from using newly gerrymandered congressional maps in the midterms, but Missouri Secretary of State Denny Hoskins has previously said he would refuse to accept the outcome since state voters cast their primary ballots under the new maps. Critics charge the Republican delayed a challenge to the GOP-led redistricting in order to force its use in the primary. Six other Republican secretaries of state want the high court to block an administration move to severely limit mail-in voting. Their brief argues there's not enough time to implement the plan. 170,000 Salvadorans nationwide had their temporary protected status automatically extended for 6 months. The Department of Homeland Security failed to formally publish the expected TPS termination, leaving those Salvadorans in limbo. Murata Wauda is with the New York Immigration Coalition.
9: Instead of providing families with the certainty they deserve, the federal government has remained silent on the status of their legal protections, leaving Salvadorian TPS holders scrambling, wondering if and when they will be separated from their families, their jobs, and the communities they call home.
5: It's been 25 years since the 9/11 terrorist attacks. Speaking at his presidential center in Dallas, former President George W. Bush describes what he felt when he first heard America was attacked on what was a sunny Tuesday morning.
10: I became a wartime president. There was no doubt in my mind this was not a law enforcement event. This was a war. And the job of the president and the country and his team is to rally the nation to do what's necessary to protect our people.
5: I'm Edwin J. Vieira for Pacifica Network and Public News Service. 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

0: money from the federal Rural Health Transformation Program is rolling out to states and local providers. In Arkansas, 50 rural hospitals, community health centers, nonprofits, and universities are getting almost $150 million. State Secretary of Finance Jim Hudson says it'll be used to expand rural telehealth and trauma services and update remote patient monitoring.
1: They're funding innovative uses of technology to be able to address the problem of chronic disease management in our state, which is significant.
0: The half of Arkansas residents who live outside of cities typically have less access to care and worse health outcomes. The fund was added to H.R. 1, last year's tax and budget megabill, to ease concerns about the impact of Medicaid cuts. But even with the federal initiative, rural health care is in trouble. In 2023, the hospital in Sturgis, Michigan, population 11,000, became the state's first designated rural emergency hospital. Still, the new status and payment model couldn't offset ongoing financial strain, and it closed in June. Lauren Lapine-Ray with the state's Health and Hospital Association warns rural providers are worried because the biggest Medicaid cuts take effect next year.
2: We are working closely with our state health department and are advocating for funding to go directly to rural hospitals.
0: She says patients will probably have to travel farther or lose care, while communities could lose in other ways.
2: At the end of the day, losing a rural hospital is a significant hit to the local economy.
0: Congressional gridlock over a new farm bill isn't helping farm country, where Nebraska Farmers Union President John Hansen says years of mounting losses are squeezing producers, especially in corn and soybeans.
3: A lot of operations are in deep financial trouble, and their bankers have made it clear to them that unless things change substantially, this may well be their last year.
0: The last farm bill passed in 2018, and it's been extended three times. Hansen argues it's been years since the federal safety net has covered for record production costs and low commodity prices, a serious issue for everyone.
3: When farmers go to town and they don't buy, folks in Main Street don't sell. And so there's this belt tightening that goes through the whole economy.
0: With fall in the air, America's Grange Halls will be hosting harvest potlucks and festivals. Founded almost 160 years ago, the National Grange helped rebuild rural communities post-Civil War. President Christine Hamp notes it was the first major national organization to admit women as equal members.
4: From the very beginning, it didn't matter your gender, your color, or anything else. You had a place in the Grange in 1867.
0: For the Daily Yonder and Public News Service, I'm Roz Brown. For more rural stories, visit dailyyonder.com.
5: Scalpel or laser, either can fix your cloudy vision, but one approach could cost you thousands of dollars more. I'm Jackie Fortier, and this is your KFF Health News Minute. A growing number of older Americans pay up to $3,000 extra per eye for a doctor to use a laser to restore and correct their vision. Some doctors also say the laser helps make more precise cuts than the traditional scalpel. But the American Academy of Ophthalmology says studies haven't found lasers to be safer or more effective. Test strips can tell a drug user if their supply contains fentanyl before it causes an overdose, but the federal government is pulling support to hand them out. Candy Kerr is a harm reduction advocate.
6: We need tester strips so that we can continue to make sure people are safe.
5: The Trump administration wants to focus on other techniques instead, such as giving out naloxone nasal spray to reverse overdoses. There's more at kffhealthnews.org.

0: 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I am your host, Mark Royce, and I am delighted today to be joined by two performers who are going to be doing a play coming up for Lexington Children's Theater. And these are two visiting artists, Olivia Wentz and Talia Ford. Hi.
1: Hey, y'all.
0: Welcome.
2: Hello.
0: Glad to have you here.
1: Thanks for having us.
0: So yes. Lexington Children's Theater is putting on a production that you all are a part of coming up September 19th through 26th. Tell us a little bit about what's going on.
1: Yes. So the title of the show is Super Cowgirl and Mighty Miracle by Jose Cruz Gonzalez. It's pretty amazing to have this show as part of the season. Talia?
2: It's an amazing addition to this season of shows. It's a story about family, and it's a story about everyday circumstances. It's got a really big juxtaposition with the other show that we're doing this season, and it is positioned in a way to where it's palatable for almost all audiences. Mm-hmm. We've had adults come in and watch our dress rehearsals with their students, and they've loved the show just as much as the children have. So I love that it's a multi-generational story that also is appealing to multiple generations.
0: Well, let's dig into that a little bit, because Super Cowgirl and Mighty Miracle doesn't tell us a whole lot about what we might be sitting down to see. So what is, Olivia, you are playing Corey,
1: yes.
0: Correct? A six-year-old, which you are not six, but you're going to play a six-year-old.
1: Sure can.
0: Tell us a little bit about the story, and then Talia, what your role is in the play. What happens in this play?
1: Yes. So Corey is a six-year-old. She is Afro-Latina. And in this play, her mother has passed and her father is looking for work. So she's forced to stay with her African-American grandmother. And the story is pretty much them trying to figure out how to get along and live in these new circumstances that neither had ever expected, really. Her grandmother wasn't too accepting of the love that her Black daughter and her Hispanic son-in-law had. Mm-hmm. And she's really learning that as well as she has Corey now, a six-year-old, and she didn't have any other children for a while. So her learning how to take care of a six-year-old, especially in a new age, too, quote-unquote.
0: Sure. And Talia, what role are you playing?
2: I play Grandmother Autumn.
0: Uh-huh.
2: She is a middle-aged woman who is living just above the poverty line, and she lives in a little home in what we've placed as Texas. We've placed it in Texas. She's seen all of these people that she cares about move away. She has seen her daughter pass. Her son-in-law has been struck with monetary issues as well. And she's been alone for so long that she's having a hard time accepting that she has, one, this extra responsibility to take on when she already doesn't have much herself. And then, two, she's seeing the face of her daughter, like, almost reincarnated in her granddaughter. Mm-hmm. And they're trying to ebb and flow. She's trying to learn and understand the way that a child operates today when her daughter was a child, like, 20 years ago.
0: Mm-hmm.
2: Like, so it is, it's absolutely beautiful. And by the end, there is so much resolution and it's just absolutely fantastic. And the story has made me cry like multiple times.
0: Well, and I wanted to ask you about that because these are some pretty heavy themes.
2: Yes.
0: So how do you deal with that when you're performing for children? And I mean, by extension, families, but mm-hmm. you know, this is, and I'm sure part of it's in the script, but as actresses, what are you conscious of in terms of sort of managing that?
2: I think that the main action I've taken is treating these circumstances like their normal life circumstances. Some of the things that Corey and Autumn have gone through in their story are things that I've gone through myself. And it is so much more helpful to see a story represented as if it is a normal way of life, as if it's a thing that people just, we deal with it and we keep moving on in life and we see the beauty in each day rather than seeing the turmoil in it. And taking that as an actress and trying to place it as the given circumstance of the character instead of something that's doom and gloom or the end of the mm-hmm. world, because there's people who live these circumstances every day mm-hmm. and it's not mm-hmm. the end of their world. It's just a part of it.
0: Sure.
1: Like Talia said earlier, making it palatable as well. Mm-hmm. So for younger audiences to see a six-year-old on mm-hmm. stage, they can see themselves or an age that they were recently as well, understanding the different life circumstances as well. So Corey is already familiar with living in a truck, living off of low means pretty mm-hmm. much. Now she lives in a house. And now there are new things that she's learning. So to see a young character process that as well, they can sort of remember or imagine what it's like, or maybe their classmates or something as well. And for me, I myself am Black and Hispanic, mm-hmm. so I have a Black dad and a Hispanic mom, and just imagining the circumstances that they went through too with an interracial marriage and now having, you know, mixed children as well, my two older brothers and I. So I am sort of able to bring that perspective in as well to my character of knowing the different worlds that exist for us too. And I think that's really beautiful. I'm so happy to be portraying that and have that diverse character on stage and these circumstances as well. Like Talia said, they're not unusual. Mm-hmm. And to have it written into a play and performed as well is something that I didn't quite have growing up. So I love that we're able to put it on for them too.
0: And I believe, as you said, things, is it more of a comedy than a drama? Is it? I mean, what is, how does it, you said it
1: well,
0: wraps up nicely.
1: Well, we get to a dog, yes.
2: Okay. Now we get to Miracle.
1: Yes.
2: It is definitely a comedy. Mm-hmm. It is mostly a comedy. If you walk into the theater, you shouldn't expect a story of like, I'm so sad and I have to mentally prepare for this. We promise you, it is a fun story.
1: Yes.
2: It is just a fun story that most of the world will be able to relate to, and characters that most people will be able to see themselves in.
0: Great.
2: So it's heartwarming.
0: And so this is happening at Lexington Children's Theater September 19th through 26th. Mm-hmm. There is a Pay What You Will performance on September 19th. Tell folks where they can get tickets if they're interested.
2: If you are interested in getting tickets to any of our performances, you can check online at lctonstage.org. And we have all the information there for you. You can also check our social medias as well.
0: But what's interesting about this is the 19th through the 26th is when you're doing the performances at Lexington Children's Theater, but that's not the only place this play is happening. Tell us about what you do around the state.
1: Yes. So beginning the end of this week, we'll be taking both of the shows that we have this season. So we have Super Cowgirl and Mighty Miracle, as well as Mystery of Imagination, a story about Edgar Allan Poe and his stories. We're taking both of those on the road this fall. So September through December, we'll be traveling all over the state of Kentucky. LCT is the State Children's Theater of Kentucky. So being able to bring that to all counties, all schools, whoever books us, mm-hmm. and even beyond as well. I know in the past, LCT has gone as far as Staten Island. We're going to Hilton Head, South Carolina at some point. So truly bringing it all over. And like I said, just being able to allow children to see themselves in the world, too.
0: And the schools you're traveling to, I think you mentioned earlier, are they're mostly elementary schools? Are you doing middle schools at all? Or
1: yes. So Super Cowgirl and Mighty Miracle is geared toward younger audiences, so typically second grade and below, but enjoyable for all audiences. And Poe, maybe just a little bit older,
0: to
1: understand the concepts, the heightened language. Mm-hmm. So that one's more like third grade and up as well. So I think we have some middle schools up there as well.
0: And so if people are interested in recruiting you all to come to their school, they can also go to the website. Is that correct?
2: Yes.
1: Yes, sir.
2: They can go right to our website.
0: And that is lctonstage.org. So in addition to touring around to the different schools, you're also in the performances that happen at the Lexington Children's Theater September 19th to 26th. You're also doing some field trip day performances?
2: Yes, we will have in-show performances during that week, so the 20th through the 25th. So those days, schools will be able to come in and see the shows.
0: And again, if someone's interested in bringing their classes to the theater, they can find out more information.
2: Yes, you can absolutely find more information on our website. That's pretty much the skeleton key to everything Lexington Children's Theater.
0: And again, that is lctonstage.org.
2: Yes.
1: Yes, sir.
0: And so, again, just to recap, I've been talking to Olivia Wentz and Talia Ford, who are actresses in the upcoming play Super Cowgirl and Mighty Miracle by Jose Cruz Gonzalez. It's happening at the Lexington Children's Theater September 19th through 26th. And you can get tickets at lctonstage.org. Anything you want to say as we wrap up?
1: I'm looking forward to putting this on. It truly is a heartwarming show with realistic themes and some fun animal characters as well. So looking forward to seeing everybody pop out and enjoy the performances too.
2: Yes, you absolutely will love it. You should come see us.
1: Thank you. Thanks so much.
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6: The International Brotherhood of Electrical Workers, a national labor union, strongly supports data centers. It's also been a big donor to In This Together, Kentucky Governor Andy Beshear's Political Action Committee, or PAC. The total of $206,000 makes the union the fourth largest donor to the PAC since Beshear created it shortly after his reelection as governor in 2023. The donations come amid growing public concern communities will suffer from the massive amounts of natural resources required by hyperscale data centers. The governor recently issued an executive order saying it'll protect the public from data center harms. But Kentucky Center for Economic Policy Executive Director Jason Bailey says how these facilities should be taxed is not defined in that order.
7: The governor has a role in a lot of this stuff, but some of it depends as well on the Cabinet for Economic Development awarding the subsidies, but also the legislature and what they decide to do moving forward.
6: IBEW says it strongly supports data centers because they require the employment of large numbers of electricians. It also calls for centers to be built and operated responsibly with strong protections for workers and their communities. The organization has long been a big donor to pro-labor political committees in Kentucky and across the country. It also gave big to a super PAC that supported Beshear's re-election campaign in 2023. Pam Thomas, senior policy director with the center, explains state law currently includes an exemption for manufacturing facilities that use a lot of energy, which data centers do and will. She calls the exemption a huge draw for companies seeking to build data centers in the Commonwealth.
8: To the extent that their energy expenses are more than 3% of their gross production costs, they don't have to pay the sales tax on the amount over that.
6: A report released last year by the American Edge Project, an advocacy group with close ties to social media and tech industries, says data centers are expected to create around nearly 5 million temporary construction jobs and nearly 700,000 permanent jobs. This story was produced with original reporting from Tom Loftus for Kentucky Lantern. This is Nadia Romlagan for Kentucky News Connection. 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

0: 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I am your host, Mark Royce, and I am joined today by Aaron Arnold Davis from Visit Lex. And Visit Lex needs our help, and she's here to tell us about it. So hi, Aaron. What's going on?
1: Hi, Mark. Thanks for having me. Visit Lex is has a resident sentiment survey that we are asking the residents of Lexington to take for us. It is open for the next 2 weeks, and it asks for your feedback on how tourism is in Lexington, the marketing of it, the development of it, how you feel overall, and we really want to know how our residents are feeling.
0: And if they take the survey, there's a chance they might win something. What's that about?
1: That's right. We are incentivizing people to take the survey. If you decide to give up your email address to the survey, you are entered to win one of 15 prizes. 10 people will win a $50 gift card to the Lexington Visitor Center, where we have lots of cool Lexington and Blue Horse themed gifts for you to buy. And 5 lucky people will win $100 to a local Lexington business of their choice.
0: And so that is for taking this resident sentiment survey, and it's open to who?
1: Anyone who resides in Lexington over the age of 18 can take the survey, and we want them to take the survey. And we're super excited that this year it's also being offered in Spanish. It's in English and in Spanish, so a good portion of our population should be able to take it.
0: Great. And now the big question, I want to take the survey. How do I do it?
1: Yes, please visit www.visitlex.com/community, and you'll find a button that says Take the Resident Sentiment Survey.
0: And can people also find it on your social media?
1: Yes, it is all over our social media, so make sure you're following Visit Lex on Instagram, Facebook, and LinkedIn. You can find it all there.
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0: All right, great. Well, Aaron, thank you for being here, and hopefully we'll get a great response to the survey to help shape the future of tourism here in Lexington.
1: Thank you, Mark.
0: All right. 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

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Keep it locked. 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Once again, 93.9. 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